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2: It's 69 degrees at 9 o'clock. Good evening, I'm Andrew Whitman. A toddler's in the hospital after falling from a second-story window in Brooklyn.
3: It happened inside of a private residence on East 2nd Street in Midwood around 8 o'clock in the morning. Investigators say they believe the 2-year-old's mother was in the bathroom during the time of the incident and that the little girl had somehow wandered off before tumbling out of the window. She was rushed to Maimonides Hospital in critical condition. Meanwhile, just last month, a 3-year-old girl survived falling from a second-story window in Ridgewood, Queens, while her mother was bathing another child. Liz Warner, WOR News.
2: Mayor Mamdani celebrating the NYPD and what officers did to stop out-of-control Knicks celebrations Saturday night.
4: The NYPD says at least 63 people were arrested and 10 officers were injured during chaotic celebrations across New York City Saturday night. Mayor Mamdani on the NYPD's response.
5: I think that the NYPD handled themselves appropriately, keeping New Yorkers safe and doing so in a manner that makes it very clear that while we want New Yorkers to be able to celebrate, that is to celebrate responsibly.
4: It comes after one school bus was set on fire, stabbings and shootings were reported, and people climbed scaffolding while others set off fireworks. Meantime, Mayor Mamdani says the NYPD will prepare even further for Thursday's ticker tape parade. Natalie Migliori, WOR News.
2: As you might expect, our champion Knicks are the toast of the town, maybe of the nation right now, and enjoying their turns in the spotlight.
6: A large crowd greeted the starting five as they appeared in Midtown on NBC's Today Show just 2 days after their NBA title win. Guard Jalen Brunson was asked how it feels to be in the moment.
7: I don't think it's truly settled in at all, but honestly, we're really grateful for the opportunity that presented itself, and I'm just happy that we seize the moment.
6: Brunson and his teammates will be celebrated Thursday with a ticker tape parade up Broadway. They'll then get the keys to the city in a ceremony honoring the team at City Hall. I'm Scott Pringle, WOR News.
2: New York City voters are turning out in big numbers for early 2026 primary voting.
8: The NYC Board of Elections says more than 66,000 people cast ballots during the first weekend. There are several highly competitive Democratic congressional races. In Lower Manhattan, former city controller Brad Lander is trying to unseat incumbent Congressman Daniel Goldman. In Upper Manhattan, multiple candidates want to fill retiring Congressman Jerry Nadler's seat. JFK grandson Jack Schlossberg, State Assemblyman Michael Lasher and Alex Boris, and political commentator George Conway. Early voting continues through Sunday. Primary day is Tuesday, June 23rd. Sarah Lee Kessler, WOR News.
2: 8 people are dead after a B-52 crash at a California military base.
9: Edwards Air Force Base says 8 people were on board the B-52 bomber that crashed shortly after takeoff at 11:20 a.m. Monday, and quote, initial indications are that the crash was not survivable. We're told emergency personnel are on scene and officials are working to account for everyone that was on the plane. The crash is under investigation. No word on the identity of those who are on board. Edwards Air Force Base is about 100 miles north of downtown Los Angeles. I'm Jason Athenson.
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2: In sports, Yankees have the night off. 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Yanks are back in first place in the AL East, up a game over the Rays. World Cup, Cape Verde ties Spain, Belgium and Egypt tie, Saudi Arabia ties Uruguay. 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
0: Here's your WOR Weather Channel forecast. A mild to warm week ahead. There will be some Thursday storm potential as we go through the evening. Generally clear, fairly pleasant for now, low near 60. Just a beautiful day on Tuesday, mostly sunny. Southwest winds gradually pulling back some humidity, a high of 78. And then Wednesday, a chance of showers. There could be some thunderstorms later in the day, a high of 78 degrees. We get to Thursday, a chance of showers and thunderstorms after 2 p.m. Some of these could be fairly strong, highs up in the mid-80s. I'm meteorologist Mark Thibodeau from the Weather Channel on 710 WOR.
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2: It's 67 degrees at 10 o'clock. Good evening. I'm Andrew Whitman. A toddler's in the hospital after falling from a second-story window in Brooklyn.
3: It happened inside of a private residence on East 2nd Street in Midwood around 8 o'clock in the morning. Investigators say they believe the 2-year-old's mother was in the bathroom during the time of the incident and that the little girl had somehow wandered off before tumbling out of the window. She was rushed to Maimonides Hospital in critical condition. Meanwhile, just last month, a 3-year-old girl survived falling from a second-story window in Ridgewood, Queens, while her mother was bathing another child. Liz Warner, WOR News.
2: The FBI leading an investigation into a South Jersey shooting by an ICE agent. Ticker tape parade down Manhattan's Canyon of Heroes Thursday for the NBA champion New York Knicks.
4: Scores of Knicks fans are expected to jam Lower Manhattan for a parade up Broadway that starts at 10 o'clock near Battery Park Thursday. The Knicks will then take part in a City Hall ceremony. Big Knicks fan Mayor Zoran Mamdani will hand the Knicks the keys to the city.
5: We've been waiting for this for our entire lives. It's been 53 years, and for us to be here in this moment, we just can't say thank you enough to this team.
4: Fans are pumped.
6: Everyone is just so happy, no matter race, creed. It's beautiful chaos.
4: Not everything's beautiful about the chaos. Following the Knicks' win, dozens arrested after vehicles set on fire and officers were attacked in Manhattan. I'm Scott Pringle, WOR News.
7: New Yorkers are gearing up to celebrate the team's first championship for the first time in 53 years, with a ticker tape parade set for Thursday, and many aren't going to miss it.
8: I've been to every ticker tape parade when all the Yankees won, when the Giants won. I've pretty much been in the last, whatever, couple of decades, right? But this one is going to be so historic. Come on.
9: They might as well just say that that's a national holiday day for the New York City people, because nobody's going to work that day. I'm not going to work that day.
7: The city is set to post blue and orange signs along the parade route in Lower Manhattan, temporarily dubbing the Cannon of Heroes Champions Way. Natalie Migliori, WOR News.
2: The Gilgo Beach serial killer will learn his fate Wednesday.
10: Rex Huerman has admitted murdering 8 women over a 17-year period beginning in 1993. The Massapequa Long Island man was arrested in Manhattan 3 years ago, where he worked as an architect. The 62-year-old is facing life in prison without the possibility of parole. Sarah Lee Kessler, WOR News.
2: Another media merger is in the works.
11: Fox is buying Roku for $22 billion, or about $160 per share. It's the latest chapter in the ongoing saga of media consolidation as the industry deals with changes and challenges. The deal will bring together Fox News and sports channels, as well as streaming service Tubi, which it bought in 2020, with Roku. It's been about 7 years since Fox made its last major move of this kind, when it sold its entertainment assets in a $71 billion deal with Disney. Daria Albinger, WOR News.
2: President Trump is at the G7 summit in Geneva, celebrating his new agreement with Iran, amid reports of mixed messages between the two countries on what the agreement actually contains.
12: Iran says it stands to benefit from the deal. Though President Trump declared the Strait of Hormuz will be toll-free as it was before the war, Iran's foreign ministry says Iran will establish and collect fees related to navigation services, environmental protection, and vessel insurance. Also unclear whether Iran will get a payout from this initial deal. A senior administration official later telling reporters, "We are prepared to release frozen funds, and we are prepared to release sanctions, and we'll do some small gestures of that in the beginning."
2: ABC's Rachel Scott. Sports and your Weather Channel forecast are next. 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
2: in sports, Yankees have the night off. They open a series with the White Sox tomorrow night at the stadium. Yanks are back in first place in the AL East, up a game over the Rays. Lots of ties at the World Cup today. Cape Verde ties Spain, Belgium and Egypt tie, Saudi Arabia ties Uruguay. 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
0: Here's your WOR Weather Channel forecast. Overall, weather picture hasn't changed a whole lot. Still looking at the potential for some midweek rain and maybe some stronger storms on Thursday. A mainly clear sky into sunrise, a low of 61. Sunny on Tuesday, high 78. Wednesday, a few showers and storms in the afternoon. They'll be scattered, highs mid-70s. Better chance of rain and storms on Thursday afternoon. Some could be strong, a high of 88. My meteorologist, Mark Thibodeau, from the Weather Channel on 710 WOR.
2: 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I'm Andrew Whitman on 710 WOR.

0: appreciate some time with our next guest, but especially today, because he's a Knicks fan. He could be out lighting a school bus on fire. He could be doing all kinds of chicanery. Yeah. One of the better behaved. It's one of the reasons he's the pride of the fleet here at Fox and abroad. One half of America's newsroom, Bill Hemmer.
1: Hey, brother. What's happening?
0: What's happening is congratulations to the Knicks, to the city.
1: Well,
0: to
1: you're
0: yourself.
1: A Knicks fan, too.
0: Of course. But understand, the difference between you and me is, okay, my loyalty ultimately resides with whoever covers the point spread. You
1: know,
0: what I mean is, I'm obviously rooting for New York. But I'm not to tell you, I haven't bet against them at times in my life. If you were watching the Knicks during the Isaiah Thomas era, you weren't betting on the Knicks.
1: Uh-huh.
0: You know what I'm saying?
1: Uh-huh.
0: So as a guy who was paying and not paying his rent in college based on the bottom line,
1: this
0: is still amazing.
1: Here's how I arrived at my allegiance. Do you want to know?
0: Yeah, I love this.
1: I lived away from Cincinnati, Ohio for almost 35 years.
0: Mm-hmm.
1: And I went through the Thrashers, the Hawks, the Falcons, the Braves, could not find a connection. I came to New York. I went through the Jets, the Giants, the Islanders, the Nets, the Knicks, the Rangers, the Yankees, the Mets, could only find a slight connection to the Rangers.
0: Okay.
1: But I felt a deep connection to the New York Knicks, because in year 2002 and 2003, they stunk.
0: They were terrible.
1: And I could really relate to a team that stinks, all right, because that's from which I come. So I adopted them 20-some years ago, mm-hmm. and yes, I am a loyal fan.
0: Mm-hmm.
1: However, not born and raised in the boroughs.
0: Fine.
1: I still feel like I can lay claim because I have been a fan and stood by this team for almost 25 years.
0: Can I tell you something?
1: Yeah, please.
0: That's 25 and a half years more than 99% of the people in the streets this weekend. You've got seniority on 99% of that crowd.
1: Yeah, wasn't it nice to see people happy?
0: Yes.
1: And I'll tell you this, Jimmy. We haven't had a vibe, as we mm-hmm. say, in this town like this since pre-George Floyd and pre-COVID.
0: Yep.
1: And it's a really cool thing to see.
0: Civic pride is the coolest thing that can ever happen. Like, and I will tell you this. We're mm-hmm. aware as sports fans
1: that
0: can be front runners. I know. But back to
1: am I the only one?
0: No, you got, it's a chair of honor. And
1: please continue. I'm sorry.
0: But you can remember a world where you'd walk down the streets of the city and you might see, if you walked 5 miles, you might see two Knick hats. Now you couldn't walk two steps without seeing 500 Knick hats.
1: 100%.
0: But that's civic pride.
1: Yeah, t-shirts, hats. Mm-hmm.
0: This is
1: sweatshirts.
0: Like,
1: I love it.
0: And they got it done. But they got it done. Yeah. And we were saying this off the air. The Spurs led 72% of the finals and lost 4-1. Do you know how hard that is to do?
1: How's that happen?
0: Like, it happens in NASCAR if there's a crash with 2 laps to go and everybody catches up to the pack. But you don't get caution flags in the NBA. They just ran them down.
1: Here's what I want to say. I've been telling people all year. I said, look out for the Knicks. They've got 10 players who can beat you.
0: Yep.
1: I didn't say 11 or 12. I said, they got 10 guys who can beat you.
0: Mm-hmm.
1: And when I've looked at really good NBA teams this year, they've got 3 players, really good players.
0: Yeah.
1: But the rest of the team is just
0: Mm-hmm.
1: That's true for the Lakers. It's true for the Nuggets. I think it was true for the Celtics this year.
0: Big time.
1: I think it was true for Detroit. I think it was true for Philadelphia.
0: Mm-hmm.
1: This team has 10 guys who can beat you, which means they're interchangeable on the floor, which is really a special team. And Jay Wright, head coach at Villanova, mm-hmm. was on America's Newsroom, 9-11 Eastern Time, Monday through Friday, tell 1 million viewers. He was on with us earlier today. And I said, Coach, here's what I've been telling people.
0: Mm-hmm.
1: He goes, you're spot on, Bill. I said, well, I appreciate that endorsement, but I really mean it. In addition to that, these are 10 guys you can cheer for.
0: Yep. Everybody on that
1: roster.
0: They're
1: not bad dudes.
0: No, they're a cool little story.
1: Right?
0: Man.
1: And they're smart. And if you listen to their interviews, they're intelligent.
0: Mm-hmm.
1: The way they approach the game. They have a method and they have a team.
0: I think a team, Jimmy. Amen. We're talking to Bill Hemmer. He's fired up from the Knicks championship. First time in 53 years.
1: Maybe we should back off.
0: Made him wipe off the face paint before he came on the Fox Nation cameras. We weren't sure how it would reflect on the news division here at Fox. Okay, we're used to Perino doing that. We're not used to doing that. We're talking about the Knicks. And Jalen Brunson specifically, I just want to give him this.
1: Please.
0: Because he is a businessman. He's not theatrical. He is very much a guy that probably the most clutch player we've had in this town since Reggie. Because a lot of guys that might do what Jalen Brunson would do would turn into a human parade float, okay? And he's more of a business as usual, get it done guy. You know, and I appreciated that about him.
1: So he used to play in Texas.
0: Yes, of course.
1: You saw his comments, right?
0: Yeah, yeah. About missing the Texas taxes and everything.
1: What do you miss about Texas?
0: He really is a businessman.
1: Yes. I missed the taxes.
0: I just meant like a
1: What a shot that is, by the way.
0: Yeah. I mean, it's kind of a shot at Mom Donnie, too, who's out there breakdancing with the crowd. It's like, by the way, have you seen the tax bill? Yeah. My son was telling me this. He goes, you know, the Knicks are getting a $770,000 bonus. I was like, do you know they're actually getting a $420,000 bonus after taxes?
1: Maybe a little less. It's really like 53% of gross. So, Jimmy, they torched, by my count, 5 school buses,
0: yeah,
1: 1 police car, and a taxi cab.
0: Mm-hmm.
1: It's pretty good for New York.
0: Yeah, they got it. We've seen crazier.
1: It's pretty good.
0: We've seen worse. No one even looted a Macy's, right. You know?
1: Yeah, Saks is still intact.
0: It's fine. I mean, that's nothing, man. We do worse than that on a midterm election around here. You guys call yourself fans?
1: Yeah, yeah.
0: So we got a parade on Thursday.
1: Yes.
0: That's a thing.
1: 10 a.m.
0: And I would expect the parade, actually, to be a little more buttoned up because we know it's coming and it is at 10 a.m. I mean, they happened to win the title at midnight on a Saturday night. Yeah. Where this town's pretty hopped
1: up. They could tear lower Manhattan down after the parade. So I was looking this up. It starts at the lower end of Manhattan, right near the place where you embarked for the Statue of Liberty to Staten Island Ferry, right? Mm-hmm. And there's a little park down there. I can't remember the name.
0: Battery Park.
1: No. There's a little. The park has a name. It's where they kept the World Trade Center.
0: Not Zuccotti Park.
1: Zuccotti's up a little further. It'll go past Zuccotti Park.
0: Yeah,
1: correct.
0: Go ahead.
1: So anyway, they go 1 mile.
0: Mm-hmm.
1: I never knew what the canyon actually was.
0: Yeah.
1: So I'm looking this up, being a Knicks fan last night. It's 1 mile from that park up to City Hall.
0: Yeah.
1: Which is they'll have the speeches and everything. So, like, how drunk can they get in a mile?
0: You'd be surprised. I mean, some people have a 30-minute train ride to get to that mile.
1: That's true.
0: And a subway trip downtown.
1: But I think it'd be great. It'd be wonderful for the city. And I imagine it'll be over at noon, and I think those bars will be packed.
0: I think it's a good day to own an Irish pub. Anything with an O somethings in it, you're going to do A-okay, man. I'm pumped up. I think it's so good
1: Jimmy
0: for the city.
1: O'Fala.
0: Yeah.

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2: It's 65 degrees at 11 o'clock. Good evening, I'm Andrew Whitman. A North Jersey father and son recovering after they were attacked in San Antonio by Spurs fans after the Knicks won the title Saturday. The father, who's in his 60s, suffered brain bleed and ligament issues. Son says they were jumped the second they got out of an Uber after the game. The FBI leading an investigation into a South Jersey shooting by an ICE agent.
3: It happened about 9:30 Monday morning on Route 72 in Ocean County when ICE agents tried to detain a van driver. Stafford Township Police initially reported that the vehicle hit the ICE agent and sped off, with the officer responding by shooting out the van's back window. But in an afternoon update, police said the ICE agent wasn't hit but did fire his weapon and was hurt in some unexplained way. No word on whether the van driver was injured. He's still on the loose. Sarah Lee Kessler, WOR News.
2: A toddler's in the hospital after falling from a second-story window in Brooklyn.
4: It happened inside of a private residence on East 2nd Street in Midwood around 8 o'clock in the morning. Investigators say they believe the two-year-old's mother was in the bathroom during the time of the incident and that the little girl had somehow wandered off before tumbling out of the window. She was rushed to Maimonides Hospital in critical condition. Meanwhile, just last month, a three-year-old girl survived falling from a second-story window in Ridgewood, Queens, while her mother was bathing another child. Liz Warner, WOR News.
2: Tomorrow is another World Cup game day in the Meadowlands. France and Senegal play at 3 p.m. That means an extra early gridlock alert day in the city. It starts at 9 a.m. The area around Penn Station will close to vehicles, and all of 42nd Street will change to buses only. Game should end around 5, right during rush hour. Ticker tape parade down Manhattan's Canyon of Heroes Thursday for the NBA champion New York Knicks.
5: Scores of Knicks fans are expected to jam lower Manhattan for a parade up Broadway that starts at 10 o'clock near Battery Park Thursday. The Knicks will then take part in a City Hall ceremony. Big Knicks fan Mayor Zoran Mamdani will hand the Knicks the keys to the city.
6: We've been waiting for this for our entire lives. It's been 53 years, and for us to be here in this moment, we just can't say thank you enough to this team.
5: Fans are pumped.
7: Everyone is just so happy, no matter race, creed. It's beautiful chaos.
5: I'm Scott Pringle, WOR News.
2: Mayor Mamdani celebrating the NYPD and what officers did to stop out-of-control celebrations Saturday night, as the city was celebrating those Knicks.
8: The NYPD says at least 63 people were arrested and 10 officers were injured during chaotic celebrations across New York City Saturday night. Mayor Mamdani on the NYPD's response.
9: I think that the NYPD handled themselves appropriately, keeping New Yorkers safe and doing so in a manner that makes it very clear that while we want New Yorkers to be able to celebrate, that is to celebrate responsibly.
8: It comes after one school bus was set on fire, stabbings and shootings were reported, and people climbed scaffolding while others set off fireworks. Meantime, Mayor Mamdani says the NYPD will prepare even further for Thursday's ticker tape parade. Natalie Migliori, WOR News.
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2: In sports, Mets clobbered in Cincinnati 12-0. The Mets gave up 9 runs in the first 2 innings, and that was the ball game. They'll try again tomorrow night alongside the Ohio River. Yankees have the night off. They open a series with the White Sox tomorrow night at the stadium. Lots of ties at the World Cup today. Cape Verde tied Spain, Belgium and Egypt tied, and Saudi Arabia tied Uruguay. 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
0: Here's your WOR Weather Channel forecast. Clear skies, sunrise temperature 61. Lots of sunshine ahead for Tuesday. Afternoon high jumps to 78. Wednesday, there could be some scattered afternoon storms, a high in the mid-70s. Showers, maybe a thunderstorm after 2 p.m. on Thursday, a high of 88. I'm meteorologist Mark Thibodeau from the Weather Channel on 710 WOR.
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2: It's 64 degrees at 12 midnight. Good Tuesday morning. I'm Andrew Whitman. Expect early World Cup traffic in the city this afternoon. It's a gridlock alert day. France and Senegal play at 3 p.m. in the Meadowlands, so starting at 9 a.m., the area around Penn Station will close to vehicles and all of 42nd Street will become buses only. Expect other changes. Games should end around 5, so expect impacts on the evening rush as well. Going to be quite a day Thursday as the city pauses to celebrate the Knicks and their NBA title. Turns out it'll be the first time the Knicks have ever gotten the ticker tape parade treatment.
3: It may be the third time the Knicks have won the NBA Finals, but they never got a proper parade. With Mayor Mamdani saying it could very well be the largest turnout along the canon of heroes.
4: And I think that speaks to what this team means to this city. It also speaks to 53 years of waiting. It speaks to 26 years since the last time we were in the Finals.
3: Thursday's parade will be followed by a ceremony at City Hall, with Mayor Mamdani saying the team will get the keys to the city. Mamdani says the time and day of the parade was set in coordination with the Knicks and the NYPD. Natalie Migliori, WOR News.
2: City voters are turning out in big numbers and voting early for the upcoming primaries.
5: The NYC Board of Elections says more than 66,000 people cast ballots during the first weekend. There are several highly competitive Democratic congressional races. In Lower Manhattan, former city controller Brad Lander is trying to unseat incumbent Congressman Daniel Goldman. In Upper Manhattan, multiple candidates want to fill retiring Congressman Jerry Nadler's seat. JFK grandson Jack Schlossberg, State Assemblyman Michael Lasher and Alex Boris, and political commentator George Conway. Early voting continues through Sunday. Primary day is Tuesday, June 23rd. Sarah Lee Kessler, WOR News.
2: Governor Mike Sherrill trying to crack down on junk fees that hit New Jersey residents.
6: Sherrill is signing an executive order that directs all state agencies to look at industries that they regulate to identify all hidden junk fees and recommend actions to protect consumers.
7: Handling fees, termination fees, convenience fees. There is nothing convenient about them at all.
6: Attorney General Jennifer Davenport says she's putting an enforcement statement to businesses on explaining how junk fees violate New Jersey's Consumer Fraud Act.
8: We're ending the era of junk fees that fuel the affordability crisis and take money out of the pockets of our hardworking families.
6: I'm Scott Pringle, WOR News.
2: 8 people dead after a B-52 crash at a California military base.
9: Edwards Air Force Base says 8 people were on board the B-52 bomber that crashed shortly after takeoff at 11:20 a.m. Monday. And, quote, initial indications are that the crash was not survivable. We're told emergency personnel are on scene and officials are working to account for everyone that was on the plane. The crash is under investigation. No word on the identity of those who are on board. Edwards Air Force Base is about 100 miles north of downtown Los Angeles. I'm Jason Athenson.
2: In sports, Mets blown out in Cincinnati 12-0. The Mets gave up 9 runs in the first 2 innings, and that was the ball game. They'll try again tonight alongside the Ohio River. Yankees had the night off. They open a series with the White Sox tonight at the stadium. World Cup fit to be tied yesterday. Cape Verde tied Spain. Belgium and Egypt tied. Saudi Arabia tied Uruguay. Iran and New Zealand had the same score. U.S. takes on Australia Friday afternoon.
10: Here's your WOR Weather Channel forecast. Overall, weather picture hasn't changed a whole lot. Still looking at the potential for some midweek rain and maybe some stronger storms on Thursday. A mainly clear sky into sunrise, a low of 61. Sunny on Tuesday, high 78. Wednesday, a few showers and storms in the afternoon. They'll be scattered, highs mid-70s. Better chance of rain and storms on Thursday afternoon. Some could be strong, a high of 88. My meteorologist, Mark Thibodeau, from the Weather Channel on 710 WOR.
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11: 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WOR's airing of this program constitutes neither an endorsement of the products offered or the ideas expressed.
12: 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New York's only Harvard-trained, triple-board-certified radiation oncologist who brings you the latest cancer treatment news, interviewing world-renowned cancer experts, delving to special cases, and, of course, answering your questions. I'm Rob Redstone, broadcasting from the WOR studios in the heart of New York City. And now, please welcome Dr. Lederman.
0: Thank you so much. Thank you, Rob. And thank you, Noah, who runs this program. And you and I are here together, which is the most important, of course, because we're here to learn together. My name is Dr. Gil Lederman. I'm a radiation oncologist, cancer doctor, radiation medicine doctor. And we'll talk about the differences in a few minutes. And every day we're on the radio, and every day we're sometimes many times on the radio with stories, true stories of true patients, patients that I've just seen, and I'll see the patient, and I take notes, and I come to the radio station and communicate with you so that you can learn, and you get a ear and kind of eye and a pretty good knowledge of what's happening in medicine, not only in New York, but around the world. We have patients flying in from all over. I was thinking about a man who just came in with his family from South America with cancer. He has a nasopharynx cancer. This is a man who had a mass in his nose. He had pain. It's actually behind the nose. It's called nasopharynx. So it's behind the nose, above the mouth, below the brain. And he's been going around the world, actually. He's an industrial man, owns a factory in South America. Came here with his family after he investigated South America, Miami, New York. He went to Spain for evaluation for this nasopharynx cancer. He's a 50-year-old man. So I'm just thinking about the people that come from all over the world. And he'd been at most every major hospital in New York, in Miami, in Madrid, in South America, and chose to come here. And when he came here, we found his nasopharynx cancer. Of course, we confirmed the diagnosis, and we confirm two things that a person wants to know or should want to know. Unfortunately, often the patient doesn't know what they should know, and I'm going to talk about that also in a few minutes. But when you have cancer, the fear of cancer is that cancer can spread. That's what cancer is. There's benign tumors. Benign tumors usually don't spread. They can spread locally, but they don't get in the bloodstream and spread to the liver and kidneys and lung and bones, unlike cancers. That's one reason we fear cancer so much. So the two things that a person with cancer should know is what kind of cancer he or she has and where is it. Is it still localized, or is it so often spread? And so, for example, I see so many people, they have a cancer, let's say, of the nasopharynx, which is a head and neck cancer. It's not in the brain, it's below the brain, but it's called a head and neck cancer. And so often they see a head and neck surgeon, and the specialty of the head and neck surgeon, not to criticize, is head and neck. And so often they'll diagnose and then recommend different treatments, usually treatments for that cancer that they found, usually without thinking about where did the cancer travel. And we see this so often. And we also see it so often with women who have breast cancer. So often women who have breast cancer, the doctors and different doctors, chemo, radiation doctors, radiologists, surgeons, often act like the breast is not part of a woman's body. And I should also add that a couple percent of people with breast cancer are men, so it's not only a woman's disease. For example, prostate cancer is a man's disease, or uterine cancer, ovarian cancer is a woman's disease. But breast cancer can be in either man or woman. The predominant 98% is in women. But so often I see women who come to me with breast cancer, and they've seen a surgeon, and they've seen a radiologist. Usually primary doctor will send them to the radiologist to get mammograms. And if you haven't had, by the way, a mammogram, an ultrasound, or an MRI of the breast, or all three, and a physical exam, and a self-exam, that's five exams, self-exam, physician exam, mammogram, ultrasound, and MRI, well, you should have those things. You should have those things, especially if you have an abnormal mammogram and ultrasound, and MRI is a great other test to get, and it's usually recommended here if the patient wants. I don't make anybody want anything. I just advise people. Often people say, what's your recommendation? And I find so often doctors who recommend things that help the doctor, not necessarily the patient so much. So often surgeons will recommend surgery, and chemo doctors will recommend chemo, and so on and so forth. And I try not to do that. In fact, I almost never do that. When someone says, what do you recommend? I say, I'd rather look at it the other way and say, what are your options? So when I grew up and went to medical school, and I'm going to talk about my background in a few minutes, We talked about all the options, and if you come into Radio Surgery New York, 1384 Broadway at 38th Street in Manhattan, you'll see the art of radio surgery, and a lot of the art talks about options. So there's no conveyor belt to have radiation or radio surgery, or no conveyor belt to have chemo or surgery or all three or whatever. There's a conveyor belt to knowledge. So our conveyor belt goes to knowledge, and we want our patients to have knowledge about their disease and to be best informed about their disease. So that's what we do every day here at Radio Surgery New York. And I want to talk about a man who kind of epitomizes the work we do. And this is a man, why am I talking about him? Well, I've been seeing him for almost 10 years now, and I just saw him yesterday. So he epitomizes what we do. So let me tell you about this man. So number one, he's an incredible gentleman, kind man, thoughtful man, smart man, an intelligent man, loving man. And he worked in a particular hospital, one of the most famous, immaculate, wonderful, super-duper hospitals in New York City that you probably well know. And he worked there, and he was in a position in the hospital to know almost every doctor. So you can imagine, he knew behind the scenes almost every doctor. And this is a man who was diagnosed with prostate cancer, and he had a more aggressive cancer. And he came to me when he was 75, so he had the wisdom of the age, he had the wisdom of his experience, he had the wisdom of knowing these doctors. And the first thing I said is, oh, you have prostate cancer, you have to have surgery. And he didn't like how he was treated, even though he knew these doctors for years, some of them 30 years, 40 years. He didn't like how, when the table was turned, how he was being treated. And he came to me after being diagnosed with prostate cancer, after being told he had to have surgery at age 75, not really knowing all the options, not really wanting to have radical surgery. He saw patients in that hospital who had radical surgery, and he heard a lot of angry or upset words of people who didn't like how they were after prostate cancer surgery. And that's fair to say, because most men end up impotent, unable to have erections. Most men end up leaking urine. And many men have their vital organ, their penis, shortened by surgery, and some men don't even make it through the surgery. That's less common, but it does happen. I've seen that. So those are issues of the immediate nature, and then the issue is how successful is radical surgery versus our unique program here for prostate cancer. And that's another point that we're totally, in my view, different than other places, where we actually will bring out a booklet and show comparison data, our work based on thousands of patients. I've actually treated 9,000 men for prostate cancer cure over decades. So we have a lot of data and a lot of experience here, and that's one more reason why I think many men come here. Also, many men come here because they speak to our patients who are usually so happy. Not every patient is happy in this world. No one can be 100% happy all the time. But I'll tell you, our happiness level is, I believe, much higher than other places. Why? Well, with surgery, I've already told you, most men are impaired. Most men have damage to their sexual life, their erections, control of their urine is damaged, and shortening of their vital organ is damaged. And then the whole question of what's the rate of cure, or being cancer-free. So cure is a nebulous word. I almost never use it. But to be cancer-free, let's say to be cancer-free years later. So if you had radical surgery in the best hands in America, overall the success rate, let's say at 10 years with radical surgery by what's considered the best surgeon, or who's considered the best surgeon, is about 46% for Gleason 7 cancer, whereas our results are markedly better. So most men in our hands can expect about a 90% success rate to be cancer-free years after treatment for Gleason 7 cancer. So you can already see that the success rate is dramatically different. And we'll show you, written data will show that to you and show you different places, whether you're investigating radical surgery, robotic surgery, or radiation, or you're investigating proton beam. We'll show you data, our data versus elsewhere, which I don't think exists anywhere else. I've seen thousands of men. I've treated 9,000 men for prostate cancer cure, and I've probably seen thousands more. And so I know in a large degree what's happening out there. So this man, this man who worked at this major hospital, knew every doctor, pretty much every doctor, was there for 40 years behind the scenes. Now he gets prostate cancer, and his doctors tell me I have to have radical surgery now, and he just doesn't like it. He doesn't like the news, how he's treated. He feels like how he treated them over the years is not how they are treating him now. And surprise, surprise, he left his institution after 40 years and came to Radio Surgery New York for evaluation. And I showed him our data. I showed him comparison data. I explained our data. I explained what we do. I encouraged him to be staged up. At the other facility, at the big super duper, they were going to do radical surgery without completing the staging process, in my view. And so when he came here, not only did he like how we treated him and he liked our data, but he liked the idea of being staged to check out his body. And believe it or not, we found a big kidney cancer in this man who had just been seen by urologists who are responsible for the kidney at this big hospital. So not only did he have a prostate cancer that he did not want surgery on, but he had a kidney cancer that was not even seen or evaluated or known about or diagnosed. And, well, then we talked about kidney cancer. And while I examined him, this is all on the first day, I should tell you that, I talked to him about the rest of his body. So one more thing you should know is that often when people go and see the doctor nowadays, they're not actually seeing the doctor. There's a lot of assistants and other people, and I have nothing against other people, but doctors are a particular breed, and doctors like me, you know, studied until I went to public school and university, MD, and then I went to, after medical school, MD, went to trained in internal medicine for 3 years, board certified. Went to Harvard, trained in medical oncology more years, was on the staff at Harvard, at the Dana-Farber, and then went on to train in radiation oncologist. So it's very different than some assistant who would see the patient, and a lot of patients don't even know to ask, or they're afraid to ask, hey, who are you, or what's your training, or what's your background? And so this man now comes for prostate cancer. He gets staged up. He has a kidney cancer diagnosed, and we arrange for a tiny little biopsy. I know most urologists like to remove the kidney or part of the kidney. Well, here, and without a biopsy, by the way, here we offered, you could see a urologist. I could offer to send him back to a urologist, or we could arrange a biopsy with a tiny little needle into the kidney, which is a painless procedure, and to prove if our observation that this mass in the kidney is most likely cancer, and we prove that. So now he's got the prostate cancer and he's got the kidney cancer. And when I spoke to him, there's something called review of systems when we talk to patients about the rest of their body. And he started telling me about his hearing. He has unilateral hearing loss. One of his ears is not hearing. And he saw these other doctors at this hospital. He was there for 40 years. And no one ever asked him about his hearing until he came here to Dr. Lederman, Radio Surgery New York, 1384 Broadway. And we talked to him about his hearing, and he lost his hearing in one ear. And I asked, do you know why? And was it a gunshot or loud noises? No. And we got an MRI of his, what's called internal auditory canals, the hearing apparatus, the hearing apparatus. And we found an acoustic neuroma, a third tumor. This is a benign tumor, but it's a tumor. And so that's how he came to me, almost on the first day. So he came because he didn't like the care at the Super Duper General about his prostate. He didn't even know to ask about staging until he came here. We staged him up. And no one did a review of systems, not the big professor, not the professor's assistant, or any other of the assistants that were seeing the patients. And the, as you know, when you go to the big hospital, sometimes you see 5 or 10 different people. But no one thought to sit down and go through staging, the importance of staging, or review of systems, to go over the systems and see what things that were not right. And so on the first day, more or less, we diagnosed prostate cancer, which was diagnosed before but was staged, and we did proper staging because prostate cancer likes to go to the bones, likes to go to the lymph nodes. It did not go anywhere, thank God for him. It was localized, but he had another cancer, the kidney cancer. And then because we spent time with him, we found another tumor, which is often, sad to say, treated with surgery, which results in total hearing loss in most patients and loss of facial function, facial paralysis in many. So on the first day, we already had three tumors in this man, and he was treated. And this is a man who came about 10 years ago. He was treated to the prostate, and we treated him in a unique pattern to get better results. You have to do something different than everywhere else. And so many people say, oh, I'll just go to the radiation place down the street. Well, you can do that. That's certainly an option. He went to the biggest hospital, and you saw what happened there. So he decided, hey, if our data is better than the other places, there must be a reason. And he understood the reasons. We explained the reasons in detail, and I gave him booklets and DVDs and information and explanation. And the most important thing that was given to him was time, so he could understand the options, all the options, whether to be treated or not to be treated, and then how to be treated, all kinds of local, regional, systemic options. So we explained that all to him. And he was treated years ago. And now his PSA is zero. And when we finished treating the prostate, I sat down with him and I said, well, now what are we going to do about your kidney? And he says, Dr. Lederman, I trust you. I want you to treat my kidney. And he knew that we're the first in America, obviously the first in New York, first in America, and first in the Western Hemisphere with stereotactic body radiosurgery, which is pinpoint treatment. Before this technology, people that got radiation, even still today in many places, probably most places, they get large areas of their body radiated unnecessarily. And radiosurgery allowed us to give higher doses and to do more precise treatment with higher success. So the success of radiation has to do with the dose and the technology and the focusing of the beam. And up to radiosurgery, almost every patient, nearly every patient in America with kidney cancer, cancer of the kidney, had surgery, lost part of their kidney, or most commonly all their kidney. And a lot of surgeons said, well, you have two kidneys, why not just cut out the kidney? Well, the problem with kidney cancer is often people that have one kidney cancer develop a subsequent kidney cancer. So when the surgeon cuts out the kidney, they jeopardize the patient's chances for options down the road. So our patients like to think about the treatment now, the effects now, and what's going to happen down the road. So he was treated in the stereotactic frame with radiosurgery, precision treatment to his kidney cancer as a second cancer. And that was number two. And he tolerated the treatment like most people, tolerated it very well with high success. And to this day, years later, he's in remission, doing well. The cancer's in remission, never traveled, never grew, going away. So he has two cancers now, the kidney cancer, and he has the prostate cancer. And then we get to the acoustic neuroma. So he's already had two cancers, and I said to him, so what do you want to do about your acoustic neuroma that was diagnosed? And we talked about all the options, surgery, no treatment, radiation, different forms of radiation, different doses of radiation. And he said, I like the idea of precision treatment, radiosurgery, just to hit my tumor. I know it's not a cancer, but I would like to stop this tumor or make it go away. And also so my hearing doesn't get worse and worse every day and every month and every year. And that's what was doing. And also acoustic neuromas can cause damage to the face. Many people have symptoms in the face, funny sensations in the face. They can even have weakness in the face. They can have pain in the ear, often pain behind the ear. They can have tinnitus, which are noises in the ear. And many people fall down, they lose their balance. So there's a lot of bad things that can happen to someone with an acoustic neuroma, even though it's a benign tumor. So he chose to have radiation for his third tumor, two cancers, one acoustic neuroma. And all three are in remission, so three for three is pretty good. Joe DiMaggio would say that's batting 1,000%. That's about as good as you can do with no cutting and no bleeding and no surgery and no hospital stay, no anesthesia, no loss of the prostate, which was proposed elsewhere, no loss of the kidney, no cutting on his brain, no surgery on his brain. Oh, he walked in, got his treatment, and walked out. And he really liked what We did. He liked our treatment. And then recently, he's been having pain in his knees. And he heard about our program, which is a low-dose radiation program, which is different from radiosurgery in that the doses are lower. The doses for arthritis, whether it's arthritis of the knee, arthritis of the hip, arthritis of the elbow, of the hand, wherever, the doses are very, very, very low. In fact, they're so low that I've never heard of a patient having a side effect. No one's complained, no side effects. And he had his most terrible pain was in the right knee, and it's just a few treatments, and it's a very low dose. And the idea is to attack osteoarthritis or arthritis, either it's from synovitis or tendonitis or bursitis of the knee, the hip, the elbow, the hand, or other joints. And he heard about our other work, and he actually heard on the radio. He listened to this program, and he called me up and said, Dr. Lederman, can I speak to you about my knee? I have terrible knee pain. And again, no one ever did imaging of his knees. No one even asked him about his knees, honestly, until his recent development of worsening pain. And we arranged for MRIs of his knees, and we saw that he had significant osteoarthritis in his knees, and he received the treatment for the right knee where he was having the most pain. We usually like to take care of the worst pain first, because people feel like if you could take care of the worst pain first and get better, they can do the other pain, the secondary pains, more easily and more readily. So he had the few treatments, low dose, just to the knee area, no side effects. And within a treatment or two, the pain pretty much went away. And he was so happy, once again, happy. So this is area number four on his body, the prostate, the kidney, the hearing tumor, the acoustic neuroma, and now the right knee. And he finished up his treatment, and he's so happy about the results. He said, Dr. Lederman, you know, now my left knee hurts me the most. And I said, well, do you want to wait? You can wait a few months or a few weeks or a few years, or you can, again, the same thing I told him before, you can go to a bone doctor, an orthopedic surgeon, a rheumatologist, a physical therapist. Often people that have arthritis are being told to lose weight and get physical therapy or get injections or get medicines or get creams. And a lot of people have gone through all of that without any benefit. And many people have told me that the physical therapy they go through has actually made their pain worse. So this man said, no, I do not want to wait. You treated my kidney, prostate, acoustic neuroma, right knee, all are doing well. I would like to go immediately and start the left knee. And that's what we're doing now. It's low-dose treatment. Of course, we get insurance approval. This is work that's done here at Radiosurgery New York. We have an extensive experience with focused treatment just on the area of concern. We have a team approach. And we offered him that treatment. And as they say, it's usually, I mean, right now it's approved by insurances, Medicare, Medicaid. And of course, we call and get approvals. We don't want any surprises for the patient. And now he's finishing up the fifth area. And he is so happy that we met. He's so happy that the prostate cancer is in remission. His PSA is down to the zero range. Kidney cancer, same thing. Acoustic neuroma, same thing. The right knee pain's gone away, or pretty much gone away, and the left knee is just getting treatment. So it's in one patient, it's a kind of a review of radiation medicine, which is the work we do. Radiation medicine is using radiation to make one's life better. And I know we're often taught to fear radiation, but sometimes we don't know exactly how to fear things versus how to control things. And this is a man that we can say, hey, it's best to know all the options. I can tell you that most people I see are never being told all the options, whether it's prostate cancer, not being told all the options, local, regional, systemic therapy, kidney cancer. Often see urologists and are being told, hey, you need to cut out the tumor or cut out the kidney or part of the kidney. And many, many people just don't like that approach. And for acoustic neuroma, similar. When I came first in New York and one of the first in the world with brain radio surgery. I was seeing so many disaster cases of people who are having surgery. I remember people that couldn't breathe. They had a tracheotomy. They had a tube put in their trachea to breathe. They couldn't speak normally because of that. They had surgery. Some couldn't walk. Some came in wheelchairs after surgery. It was terrible to see patients who had been pretty much normal, had a little decreased hearing, and they came out of surgery incapacitated, often incapacitated. And we were able to send in invisible beams to attack these tumors that were well tolerated with nearly no side effects, in my view, almost no side effects, with high success. And now we're introducing new treatment for arthritis of the hips, knees, hands, elbows. And one more area I should talk about is plantar fasciitis. So plantar fasciitis is pain of the heel, and I know about it. I have it myself. I've had it for years. And finally, there's some options that are better and more appealing than the usual option. And that's the work that we do every day here at Radio Surgery New York. So plantar fasciitis is treatment that's designed just to treat the heel area, the tissues around the heel. There's no joint there. So it's an inflammation of the heel area. And a good example is Usain Bolt. We've talked about him repeatedly. Usain Bolt is the world's fastest man. He won gold medal in three consecutive Olympics. He's from Jamaica. And he had plantar fasciitis and underwent heel plantar fasciitis treatment to relieve his pain and suffering. Again, most people are told to lose weight or to have other local therapies, medicines, stay off your feet, change your shoes. So infrequently those things work, whereas with focused beam, low-dose radiation, there's a high degree of success. So it's a new area for most Americans. Most people with arthritis and plantar fasciitis have never heard about low-dose radiation for their disease, which is often incapacitating. And many people want, when they come and see how easy it is, more than one joint treated with low-dose radiation here at Radio Surgery New York at 1384 Broadway. This is Dr. Lederman. This is the work we do. So this is all the scope of radiation medicine, to try to make people's lives better using radiation medicine. So the beauty is, in general, there's no cutting or bleeding. One lays on the table. We make a device that's painless and non-claustrophobic to hold, whether it's the head for acoustic neuromas or the body for kidney cancer or for the pelvis for prostate. We make devices that are easy to tolerate, non-claustrophobic, painless, but allow us to stabilize the body and then send beams in to attack the area of interest. And this is the work that we do every day at 1384 Broadway. And now new devices are available for immobilizing of the knee, the heels, the hips, the hands, and elsewhere. We have a banker right now who's being treated just to one digit. One digit of his hand is so painful. He can't take it. He's tried everything, injections, medicines. Nothing's helped. And getting better. So again, this is the work of radiation medicine. Radiation medicine is not only cancer. It's not only tumors. It's a wise use of radiation to try to make lives better. So if you have questions about this work, just call us. My name is Dr. Lederman, 1384 Broadway, Broadway and 38th Street. If you stop in, we'll give you information about whatever disease you want, whether it's cancer, tumors, brain tumors, prostate, or even arthritis and plantar fasciitis. We have a lot of information. 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
3: 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We're just a few steps from the Radio Surgery New York Cancer Treatment Center on Broadway and 38th Street. 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He was the first in New York with fractionated brain radiosurgery, and he's the first in America and in the Western Hemisphere with body radiosurgery. You can also call Dr. Lederman at 2 and 2 choices for a free informative booklet and DVD. Hey, Dr. Lederman, we're back.
1: 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Just, you don't have to have a radio to listen to our station and our show. You can go on your smartphone or your computer, so there's lots of chances to hear us. My name is Dr. Gil Lederman. As I said earlier, I went to public school in Waterloo, Iowa. Graduated, went to university, went to medical school, MD at 25, like my wonderful brother Ted Lederman, MD at 25, and one of my wonderful, super wonderful son, Ariel Lederman. 3 Dr. Ledermans, all MDs at 25. I went on to train. My son Ariel went on and trained at some of the most majestic schools and hospitals across America. He's also board-certified radiation doctor. Thorough, thoughtful, compulsive, caring, loved by the patients, loved by their families, loved by the staff. So you're lucky if you have Dr. Ariel Lederman here for you, taking care of your cancer or arthritis or tumor questions, radiation medicine questions. 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I went on after MD at 25 to University of Chicago, Michael Reese, trained 3 years in internal medicine, board certified, went to Harvard Medical School, Dana-Farber, trained 3 years and on the staff, board certified, and then went to Harvard Medical School Joint Center for Radiation Therapy, their illustrious, well-known radiation center, treated thousands of patients, board certified, the only Harvard trained triple board certified radiation doctor in New York, one of the few in the world. So that's what I am and who I am, and it's important to know that, because as I said earlier, often people go to the doctor but they don't really see the doctor, they see someone else. And you have to decide what you want, who you want to be seen by. Sometimes people, I'm going to the doctor, but you don't, are too bashful to ask, who are you? Or are you a doctor? Or where's the doctor? Can I see the doctor? Well, here at Radiosurgery New York, you see the doctor. And it's so different than most other places. So it's a big difference. There's many differences. This is the work we do, and this is how we are. I want to talk about a man who's 76 years old. He's an accountant. He's a very distinguished member of society and his community. He came to me years ago. So he was 76 years old. He had two kids. He was here with a dentist. He had a pacemaker. He's on blood thinner. He had had prostate cancer in the past. He had gallbladder removed. He had pneumonia. He had COPD. He was not a smoker, but both of his parents smoked so much the walls of their house, he said, were yellow from their smoke. And he was found to have a kidney mass, and he went to a urologist at one of the biggest hospitals in the neighboring state. They did no biopsies. They found this mass by CAT scan. That's all they knew about, was a mass in the kidney. He saw a surgeon, and the surgeon scheduled him immediately for removal of that kidney. They didn't do a biopsy. They didn't do scans of his body. They didn't do a PET scan. They didn't do an MRI scan looking for lymph nodes or metastasis. And they had scheduled for surgery. I saw him one day. He had been scheduled for surgery several weeks later. And he came here. He heard about our special work on the radio. In fact, his dentist friend heard about us, and his dentist friend encouraged him to come and learn about all the options for his kidney mass. At that time, he did not know if it's cancer or not. And please realize, not every mass in the kidney is cancer. So he was going to get his kidney removed, not even knowing if he had cancer or not. Wow. In my view, wow. So we arranged for scans of his whole body. We arranged for a little biopsy to make sure it was cancer or not. He agreed that he wants to know what it is before he gets treated. When he knew that there were options elsewhere, he wasn't told about all the options. He was told, oh, you have to have surgery. And he agreed. Well, he agreed until his friend, the dentist, told him, hey, you probably should meet Dr. Lederman first. And he came here immediately. I saw him. We arranged the biopsy. It was cancer. And, well, we'll talk about spread in a minute. So as soon as he heard there was cancer and he could be treated with high success, our success rate is over 90% for treating kidney cancers. In fact, Dr. Ariel Lederman presented a paper at one of the biggest cancer meetings showing kidney cancer in the lung has a 94% success rate here. So we can even treat kidney cancer in the lung or elsewhere with radial surgery. And it's a very frequent question I get. Hey, can you treat my kidney cancer in my lung or my lymph nodes or my bone or wherever? And the answer is yes, it can be done. And this is the work that we do every day. So we were staged up, and we found not only was there kidney cancer in the kidney, but because we staged them up, there was kidney cancer in the sternum. We even arranged a biopsy of the sternum to prove that it was cancer in the sternum from the kidney. And remember, the other doctor, the surgeon, wanted to remove his kidney without even knowing that the cancer had traveled. So he came to us, he trusted us, and he was treated to the kidney in just a few pinpoint treatments. Radial surgery means precision treatments, more intense treatments, more focused treatments, outpatient. No cutting, no bleeding, no anesthesia. He was treated to the kidney, and to this day is in remission. And he was also treated to the metastasis to the sternum, which the surgeon did not know about. The surgeon did not look for that. The surgeon obviously couldn't tell him that. So he has actually stage 4 cancer, and he's declined all surgery, all chemo, all immunotherapy. And right now, years later, he's in remission from stage 4 cancer, only treated with radial surgery. So he dodged a bullet with removing his kidney, in my view. He's dodged a bullet so far with systemic therapy. He's years out. No further spread of the cancer. And we stage him up. We get tests on a regular basis. He's an accountant. He's a businessman. And he works. He worked full time. In fact, he just recently got married to a woman with a dog. And they're happy in marriage and happy in love. And he's happy to be in remission. No evidence of further cancer. In fact, the areas we treated are in remission. So he's a very happy man, in remission, doing

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3: We are back. I want to talk about a gentleman. He's 87 years old. He's spry. He's been widowed for 3 years. He has two daughters. He came to me years ago, and he had a cancer of the right nose. He had surgery, a skin cancer of the right nose. It was a basal cell cancer. He had multiple surgeries. He was getting carved up at one of the super-duper places here in New York City. And, well, he had what's called Mohs surgery there, and the cancer just came back, and he didn't like the fact that the cancer came back and was here for a second opinion. The surgeon wanted to remove more of his nose, and he didn't want more of his nose removed. This was years ago, and he was treated, and we treated him when the cancer came back. And many people think when Mohs surgery is done, they remove the last cancer cell. But in my view, doctors can't see the last cancer cell. So they kind of say that. It's kind of like a catchphrase to get you feeling like you should do it. If you have surgery, oh, you'll be cancer-free. But so often, I've read reports, 20% or more of skin cancers after Mohs come back. This man, he had Mohs on his nose, and it came right back in the same spot. He came to me years ago, and we treated him. He's so happy. He is so happy. And now he's 90 years old. He looks like he's, I don't know, 65 or 67 years old. And I see him once or twice a year. We check on him, and he was seen by the same surgeon. And he was diagnosed with a cancer, skin cancer, on the innermost part of his ear. If you put your finger in your ear and you feel that little crevice, that's where the skin cancer was. And they wanted to cut off his ear. So they cut off part of his nose before it didn't work. Now they want to cut off part of his ear, the innermost part of his ear, which is a risky business. And he got in a hurry and came down to 1384 Broadway and saw Dr. Lederman, and we treated him. We talked about all the options, obviously, and if you want surgery, he's welcome to have it. We believe that the patient is the president of the United States, of her or his body. And this man just did not want to have any surgery or removing the innermost part of his ear for a skin cancer. He tried the nose, it didn't work. And we see so many people who come here wanting their skin cancer treated with no cutting and no bleeding, with high success. Our success is about 95% with a unique program here pioneered over decades. We've treated thousands of patients over decades with high success, no cutting, no bleeding, in general, no deformity. And his cancer

0: cancer went away during the course of just a few treatments. So he is very, very happy. And while I'm talking about him, I'll talk about a woman we treated at the same time. She had a big cancer on her lip. She was seen by a dermatologist. The dermatologist was going to send him for surgery to remove this woman's lip. Her lower lip was filled with a basal cell cancer. And, well, she came here, and when she came here, she just did not want to have her lower lip removed by a surgeon for a skin cancer. And we treated her, and she, too, is in remission, doing great. So you have a huge experience. If you have a skin cancer, questionable lesion, you're always welcome here. We have a booklet about skin cancers. We actually have booklets and DVDs about most of the diseases and tumors and situations, radiation medicines that we talk about. So this man had his skin cancer on the nose. It came back after Mohs surgery, where they promised him they got the last cancer cell. Came back the same kind of cancer, right in the same spot. We treated him in a few treatments. He's cancer-free years later. Now just finished up his ear, the innermost left ear. Saw him every day on treatment, and he is so happy. And now this woman who had a big cancer basal cell on her lip, lower lip, and she too is in remission just with a few treatments. This is the work we do every day at 1384 Broadway. Now, I'm talking about a man that I treated for lung cancer. He's a smoker. He lives in Queens. And he came with a lung cancer years ago, about 10 years ago. He had a lung cancer. He saw a lung surgeon, a thoracic surgeon, and a pulmonologist. And they sent him immediately for surgery. And he heard about Dr. Lederman. He heard about non-invasive treatment for lung cancer. And this is the work we do, and we do, and we were the first in New York to do body radiosurgery. In fact, as I talked about before, first in New York, first in America, first in Western Hemisphere, non-invasive treatment. I know radiosurgery sounds like cutting and bleeding, but it's really a misnomer. It's misnamed. Radiosurgery means it acts like surgery without surgery. So it's beams of radiation, and we treated it as lung cancer, biopsy-proven lung cancer, about 10 years ago, even more than 10 years ago, and he's been cancer-free. Remember, he's a smoker now. So smokers, sad to say, often get more than one smoking disease, especially if they're cured of the first one. Like this man is cancer-free more than 10 years after the lung cancer was treated, and now he comes in with blood in the urine. He saw a urologist. They diagnosed a small cell cancer of the bladder. He saw a urologist in the neighboring borough. The doctor told me he's got to have his bladder removed and chemotherapy. And this man is very adamant that he did not want his bladder removed. He did not want any chemotherapy. And he said, I'm going to Dr. Lederman. And this doctor said, blah, blah, blah, blah, blah. And none of those blahs were good words. And the patient said, I know Dr. Lederman. He treated me more than 10 years ago. No matter what you say about him, I'm going. And the more you say, blah, blah, blah, blah, blah, the faster I'm going. And he got in whatever train, the subway from Queens, and came here, and we treated his bladder. He's adamant against any systemic therapies, adamant against any surgery. And just about 10 days ago, this urologist, the same one who said all these bad things about me, repeated the cystoscopy. Cystoscopy is to look inside the bladder. Before I had a massive cancer, small cell cancer, he looked inside the bladder. He said, wow, I didn't know Dr. Lederman could do that. And all the cancer had gone away. It had all gone away. And remember, he had had, when he came to me for the bladder, before he came, we staged him up. It was something we like to do. And he had cancer in the bladder, and he had a mass in the lung. And he said, Dr. Lederman, I'm impressed with your work for the lung 10 years ago and for the bladder now. And now I want you to treat my lung, which is the small cell cancer that traveled to the lung. And now we're treating him for that non-invasively, with no cutting and no bleeding. He's still declining all systemic therapy, all surgery. And now the urologist who said all those bad blah, blah, blah words about me is regretting what he said. I offered to call the urologist when the patient was here in my room, and he said, no, please don't call him. And of course, I honor the patient's desire. So the patient is always the king or queen of their body. This man said, I'm very happy with your work. I trust you. And I want you now to treat my lung like you treated my bladder. And this is actually the opposite lung. This is the left lung. He was treated more than 10 years ago to the right lung for lung cancer. This is a bladder cancer that has traveled to the lung, so it's stage 4, and the bladder's totally gone in remission. He had a cysto, there was no cancer left. The lung cancer we treated 10 years ago, it's in remission, and now we're treating the last site of disease. So it tells you the benefits of a second opinion, whether you're this man who had lung cancer, he declined surgery a decade ago, he declined radical removal of his bladder, recently he declined chemotherapy, or let's talk about the man who worked in that hospital, the famous hospital for 40 years, knew every doctor. They never found his kidney cancer. They never found his acoustic neuroma. And now he's been treated for the prostate in remission, the kidney in remission, the acoustic neuroma in remission, and he's now being treated for arthritis of the right knee in remission. The pain has gone away, and he's wishing to have the left knee treated, which we've already started now. This is the work we do. We have lots of information to send you if you want. There's 500,000 people a day in the Times Square area. 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
2: It's 63 degrees at 1 o'clock. Good morning, I'm Andrew Whitman. Welcome to another earlier World Cup game day. France and Senegal play at 3 p.m. in the Meadowlands. That means an extra early gridlock alert day in the city. It starts at 9 a.m. The area around Penn Station will close to vehicles, and all of 42nd Street will change to buses only. The game should end around 5, also known as rush hour. The FBI leading an investigation into a South Jersey shooting by an ICE agent.
3: It happened about 9:30 Monday morning on Route 72 in Ocean County when ICE agents tried to detain a van driver. Stafford Township Police initially reported that the vehicle hit the ICE agent and sped off, with the officer responding by shooting out the van's back window. But in an afternoon update, police said the ICE agent wasn't hit but did fire his weapon and was hurt in some unexplained way. No word on whether the van driver was injured. He's still on the loose. Sarah Lee Kessler, WOR News.
2: A toddler's in the hospital after falling from a second-story window in Brooklyn.
4: It happened inside of a private residence on East 2nd Street in Midwood around 8 o'clock in the morning. Investigators say they believe the two-year-old's mother was in the bathroom during the time of the incident and that the little girl had somehow wandered off before tumbling out of the window. She was rushed to Maimonides Hospital in critical condition. Meanwhile, just last month, a three-year-old girl survived falling from a second-story window in Ridgewood, Queens, while her mother was bathing another child. Liz Warner, WOR News.
2: Ticker tape parade down Manhattan's Canyon of Heroes Thursday for the NBA champion New York Knicks.
5: Scores of Knicks fans are expected to jam Lower Manhattan for a parade up Broadway that starts at 10 o'clock near Battery Park Thursday. The Knicks will then take part in a City Hall ceremony. Big Knicks fan Mayor Zoran Mamdani will hand the Knicks the keys to the city.
6: We've been waiting for this for our entire lives. It's been 53 years, and for us to be here in this moment, we just can't say thank you enough to this team.
5: Fans are pumped.
7: Everyone is just so happy, no matter race, creed. It's beautiful chaos.
5: Not everything's beautiful about the chaos. Following the Knicks' win, dozens arrested after vehicles set on fire and officers were attacked in Manhattan. I'm Scott Pringle, WOR News.
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2: In sports, Mets blown out in Cincinnati, 12-0. Mets gave up 9 runs in the first 2 innings, and that was the ball game. They'll try again tonight along the Ohio River. Yankees had the night off. They open a series with the White Sox tonight at the stadium. World Cup fit to be tied yesterday. Cape Verde tied Spain. Belgium and Egypt tied. Saudi Arabia tied Uruguay. Iran and New Zealand had the same score. U.S. versus Australia Friday afternoon.
0: Here's your WOR Weather Channel forecast. Clear skies, sunrise temperature 61. Lots of sunshine ahead for Tuesday. Afternoon high jumps to 78. Wednesday, there could be some scattered afternoon storms, a high in the mid-70s. Showers, maybe a thunderstorm after 2 p.m. on Thursday, a high of 88. I'm meteorologist Mark Thibodeau from the Weather Channel on 710 WOR.
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2: It's 62 degrees at 2 o'clock. Good morning, I'm Andrew Whitman. Expect early World Cup traffic in the city this afternoon. It is a gridlock alert day. France and Senegal play at 3 p.m. in the Meadowlands, so at 9 a.m., the area around Penn Station will close to vehicles and all of 42nd Street will become buses only. Expect other changes. The game should end around 5, so expect impacts on the evening rush as well. Could be quite a day Thursday as the city pauses to celebrate the Knicks and their NBA title. Turns out it'll be the first time the Knicks have ever gotten the ticker tape parade treatment.
3: It may be the third time the Knicks have won the NBA Finals, but they never got a proper parade. With Mayor Mamdani saying it could very well be the largest turnout along the canon of heroes.
4: And I think that speaks to what this team means to this city. It also speaks to 53 years of waiting. It speaks to 26 years since the last time we were in the finals.
3: Thursday's parade will be followed by a ceremony at City Hall, with Mayor Mamdani saying the team will get the keys to the city. Mamdani says the time and day of the parade was set in coordination with the Knicks and the NYPD. Natalie Migliori, WOR News.
2: Mayor Mamdani celebrating the NYPD and what officers did to stop out-of-control celebrations Saturday as the city was celebrating the newly crowned NBA champions. The FBI investigating an ICE-involved shooting in South Jersey, a toddler in the hospital after falling from a second-story window in Brooklyn. City voters turning out in big numbers so far as they vote early in the upcoming primaries.
5: The NYC Board of Elections says more than 66,000 people cast ballots during the first weekend. There are several highly competitive Democratic congressional races. In Lower Manhattan, former city controller Brad Lander is trying to unseat incumbent Congressman Daniel Goldman. In Upper Manhattan, multiple candidates want to fill retiring Congressman Jerry Nadler's seat. JFK grandson Jack Schlossberg, State Assemblyman Michael Lasher and Alex Boris, and political commentator George Conway. Early voting continues through Sunday. Primary day is Tuesday, June 23rd. Sarah Lee Kessler, WOR News.
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2: In sports, Mets got squashed in Cincinnati 12-0. Mets gave up 9 in the first two innings, and that was your ball game. They'll try again tonight along the banks of the Ohio. Yankees had the night off. They open a series with the White Sox tonight at the stadium. World Cup fit to be tied yesterday. Cape Verde tied Spain. Belgium and Egypt tied. Saudi Arabia tied Uruguay. Iran and New Zealand had the same score. U.S. versus Australia Friday afternoon.
10: Here's your WOR Weather Channel forecast. Mainly clear sky into sunrise, a low of 61. Sunny on Tuesday, high 78. Wednesday, a few showers and storms in the afternoon. They'll be scattered, highs mid-70s. Better chance of rain and storms on Thursday afternoon. Some could be strong, a high of 88. I'm meteorologist Mark Thibodeau from the Weather Channel on 710 WOR.
2: 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I'm Andrew Whitman on 710 W.

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2: It's 62 degrees at 3 o'clock. Good morning, I'm Andrew Whitman. Welcome to another earlier World Cup game day. France and Senegal play at 3 p.m. in the Meadowlands. That means an extra early gridlock alert day in the city. It starts at 9 a.m. The area around Penn Station will close to vehicles, and all of 42nd Street will change to buses only. Game should end around 5, a.k.a. rush hour. The FBI leading an investigation into a South Jersey shooting by an ICE agent.
3: It happened about 9:30 Monday morning on Route 72 in Ocean County when ICE agents tried to detain a van driver. Stafford Township Police initially reported that the vehicle hit the ICE agent and sped off, with the officer responding by shooting out the van's back window. But in an afternoon update, police said the ICE agent wasn't hit but did fire his weapon and was hurt in some unexplained way. No word on whether the van driver was injured. He's still on the loose. Sarah Lee Kessler, WOR News.
2: A toddler's in the hospital after falling from a second-story window in Brooklyn.
4: It happened inside of a private residence on East 2nd Street in Midwood around 8 o'clock in the morning. Investigators say they believe the two-year-old's mother was in the bathroom during the time of the incident and that the little girl had somehow wandered off before tumbling out of the window. She was rushed to Maimonides Hospital in critical condition. Meanwhile, just last month, a three-year-old girl survived falling from a second-story window in Ridgewood, Queens, while her mother was bathing another child. Liz Warner, WOR News.
2: Latest numbers show big turnout from city voters voting early ahead of the primaries. Ticker tape parade down Manhattan's Canyon of Heroes Thursday for the NBA champion New York Knicks.
5: Scores of Knicks fans are expected to jam Lower Manhattan for a parade up Broadway that starts at 10 o'clock near Battery Park Thursday. The Knicks will then take part in a City Hall ceremony. Big Knicks fan Mayor Zoran Mamdani will hand the Knicks the keys to the city.
6: We've been waiting for this for our entire lives. It's been 53 years, and for us to be here in this moment, we just can't say thank you enough to this team.
5: Fans are pumped.
7: Everyone is just so happy, no matter race, creed. It's beautiful chaos.
5: Not everything's beautiful about the chaos. Following the Knicks' win, dozens arrested after vehicles set on fire and officers were attacked in Manhattan. I'm Scott Pringle, WOR News.
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0: Nashville becomes Bashville. 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
2: Out in Cincinnati, 12-0. Mets gave up 9 runs in the first 2 innings, and that was your ball game. They'll try again tonight along the banks of the Ohio. Yankees had the night off. They open a series with the White Sox tonight at the stadium. World Cup fit to be tied yesterday. Cape Verde tied Spain, Belgium and Egypt tied. Saudi Arabia tied Uruguay, and Iran and New Zealand ended with the same score. U.S. versus Australia Friday afternoon.
11: Here's your WOR Weather Channel forecast. Overall weather picture has not changed a whole lot the rest of the week. Maybe some stronger storms on Thursday and a midweek rain chance too. Clear skies, sunrise temperature 61. Lots of sunshine ahead for Tuesday. Afternoon high jumps to 78. Wednesday, there could be some scattered afternoon storms, a high in the mid-70s. Showers, maybe a thunderstorm after 2 p.m. on Thursday, a high of 88. I'm meteorologist Mark Thibodeau from the Weather Channel on 710 WOR.
2: Next news at 4, bulletins at once. Wake up with Curtis Sliwa and Larry Menti in the morning, weekdays 6 till 10. I'm Andrew Whitman on 710 WOR. Coming through.

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2: Good morning, I'm Andrew Whitman. Expect earlier World Cup traffic in the city today. It's a gridlock alert day. France and Senegal play at 3 p.m. at the Meadowlands, so starting at 9 a.m., the area around Penn Station will close to vehicles, and all of 42nd Street will become buses only. Expect other changes. Game should end around 5, so expect impacts on the evening rush as well. Going to be quite a day Thursday as the city pauses to celebrate the Knicks and their NBA title. Turns out it'll be the first time the Knicks have ever gotten the ticker tape treatment.
3: It may be the third time the Knicks have won the NBA Finals, but they never got a proper parade. With Mayor Mamdani saying it could very well be the largest turnout along the canon of heroes.
4: And I think that speaks to what this team means to this city. It also speaks to 53 years of waiting. It speaks to 26 years since the last time we were in the finals.
3: Thursday's parade will be followed by a ceremony at City Hall, with Mayor Mamdani saying the team will get the keys to the city. Mamdani says the time and day of the parade was set in coordination with the Knicks and the NYPD. Natalie Migliori, WOR News.
2: Mayor Mamdani celebrating the NYPD and what officers did to stop out-of-control celebrations Saturday as the city was celebrating the newly crowned champions. The FBI investigating an ICE-involved shooting in South Jersey. A toddler in the hospital after falling from a second-story window in Brooklyn. City voters are turning out in big numbers and voting early in the upcoming primaries.
5: The NYC Board of Elections says more than 66,000 people cast ballots during the first weekend. There are several highly competitive Democratic congressional races. In Lower Manhattan, former city controller Brad Lander is trying to unseat incumbent Congressman Daniel Goldman. In Upper Manhattan, multiple candidates want to fill retiring Congressman Jerry Nadler's seat. JFK grandson Jack Schlossberg, State Assemblyman Michael Lasher and Alex Boris, and political commentator George Conway. Early voting continues through Sunday. Primary day is Tuesday, June 23rd. Sarah Lee Kessler, WOR News.
2: Fox is buying Roku for $22 billion. Reports of mixed messages between Iran and the U.S. on what their ceasefire agreement actually contains. 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
2: In sports, Mets blown out in Cincinnati 12-0. Mets gave up 9 runs in the first 2 innings, and that was your ball game. They'll try again tonight along the banks of the Ohio. Yankees had the night off. They open a series with the White Sox tonight at the stadium. World Cup fit to be tied yesterday. Cape Verde tied Spain. Belgium and Egypt tied. Saudi Arabia tied Uruguay. Iran and New Zealand ended with the same score. U.S. versus Australia Friday afternoon.
9: Here's your WOR Weather Channel forecast. Mainly clear sky into sunrise, a low of 61. Sunny on Tuesday, high 78. Wednesday, a few showers and storms in the afternoon. They'll be scattered, highs mid-70s. Better chance of rain and storms on Thursday afternoon. Some could be strong, a high of 88. I'm meteorologist Mark Thibodeau from the Weather Channel on 710 WOR.
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5: Fox News, I'm Sue Guzman. An Iranian official telling state TV that the end of the conflict with Iran includes an end Israel's occupation of Lebanon. That's something Israel says it will not do. Vice President J.D. Vance detailing what will happen to Iran if the proposed peace deal with the U.S. falls through.
6: Their economy has been in a free fall for a very long time. So you combine the president's leverage that he's put on them, you combine the new leadership, and you combine the fact that their economy is in shambles. And I think that they see there's a real opportunity here to turn over a new leaf so long as they do the right thing.
5: Vice President J.D. Vance detailing it. He spoke there on Fox's Hannity. American and Iranian officials meet Friday in Switzerland to sign the deal. And G7 leaders opening summit talks with a packed agenda today. It includes ending the war in Ukraine and addressing the Middle East crisis. America's listening to Fox News.

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1: Interesting development from the football world. Quarterback Brendan Sorsby is applying to enter the NFL supplemental draft. He will not play college football anymore. From the World Cup, Spain, one of the pre-tournament favorites to win the tournament. They finish in a 0-0 draw with Cape Verde.

0: of New York.
1: An iHeart radio station. It's 58 degrees at 6 o'clock. Good morning, I'm Daria Albinger. It's a World Cup game day, and you know what that means. Major gridlock here in the city. There are going to be a lot of traffic changes starting soon.
2: France and Senegal play at 3 p.m. in North Jersey. That means at 9 a.m., the area around Penn Station will close to vehicles. It also means other street changes at 9, including changing all of 42nd Street to buses only. Expect other street and lane closures as well. It's the first workday game day of our local World Cup, and the game will end right around 5, also known as the heart of rush hour. Expect heavy traffic and delays. Andrew Whitman, WOR News.
1: And a reminder, Jersey City kids have a half day today. Schools will dismiss starting at 12:45 because of the traffic that's expected on the other side of the Hudson due to the match. President Trump is talking up the new agreement with Iran at the G7 summit, but he says he's not ready to mention specifics.
3: This is a very powerful document, and I want it to be released, so probably pretty soon. I would say sometime after Friday.
1: The agreement will reopen the Strait of Hormuz and extends a shaky ceasefire while peace talks continue. The FBI is leading an investigation into a South Jersey shooting by an ICE agent.
4: It happened about 9:30 Monday morning on Route 72 in Ocean County when ICE agents tried to detain a van driver. Stafford Township Police initially reported that the vehicle hit the ICE agent and sped off, with the officer responding by shooting out the van's back window. But in an afternoon update, police said the ICE agent wasn't hit, but did fire his weapon and was hurt in some unexplained way. No word on whether the van driver was injured. He's still on the loose. Sarah Lee Kessler, WOR News.
1: The New York City Board of Elections says more than 66,000 people have already cast ballots ahead of the state's June 23rd primaries. WOR News Time 6:02.
5: I'm Bernie Vetter with your WOR traffic. Heading for the northbound side of 95, look out. We've got two separate problems. First off, there's a crash by Boston Road. Exit 15, one lane is blocked off. That is a crash with injuries. And then just beyond that, there's construction. Two lanes are closed northbound 95 from North Avenue into Fenimore Road. Heading northbound, go with the hutch instead and avoid that. Southbound 95, you should be okay. The southbound Van Wyck has construction into Atlantic Avenue. There are two lanes closed. And on the New Jersey Turnpike truck lanes, southbound near Interchange 8, two lanes are closed. Crash activity there. It is a gridlock alert day. 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
7: People. I'm meteorologist Ray Stajic with the WOR forecast from the Weather Channel. Cooler and cooler by about 10 degrees from 24 hours ago this morning, but a beautiful start. Beautiful finish. Lots of sun. 78. Tonight, 65 city suburbs, as you would expect, a bit cooler. Maybe a shower around tomorrow, possibly an afternoon thunderstorm, but plenty of partly sunny hours. 78. A little better chance of showers and thunderstorms Thursday. Warmer, a little more humid. 85. Right now, 59 at WOR.
1: The Mets were blown out in Cincinnati, 12-0. They'll try again tonight in Ohio. The Yankees have the night off. They open a series at home tonight with the Chicago White Sox. At the World Cup, France will play Senegal at 3 p.m. in MetLife Stadium. The U.S. takes on Australia on Friday afternoon in Seattle. Next news, 6:30, bulletins at once. I'm Daria Albinger on 710 WOR.
0: Now, Curtis Sliwa and Larry Menti in the morning on 710 WOR.
8: Wow. So, Larry, the data is in, and it reflects what we've been sensing out there with our patriotic divining rods. You obviously have been focused on New Jersey and the history that led up to and involved our revolution from the crown, and I focused on New York. And so they issued a list of the most patriotic and least patriotic of the states, of the 50 in the United States. The last two, remember, were Hawaii and Alaska. I think that was 1959. And that's been it. Although there's a desire to have Puerto Rico become a state, D.C. And let me tell you something. Having been in the Puerto Rican Day Parade, where there were at least a million people there, I didn't see one American flag. All Puerto Rican flags, you know, flag of the statehood, flag of Commonwealth, flag of independence. And yet, how many Dominicans go fleeing over in ferries and stay in Puerto Rico? Because once you touch down in Puerto Rico, it's the United States. And you could better end up entering the mainland. Everybody wants to come to Puerto Rico to enter the United States. You don't see Puerto Ricans leaving Puerto Rico to go to the Dominican Republic. And yet they have all this ethnic pride in the Puerto Rican flag. You're born an American. It's like a platinum gold card. American Express. It's what people all over the world want. And you're flying this Puerto Rican flag. But this information confirms what we've sensed. New York is listed number 49. New Jersey is listed number 43. These are the least patriotic. This is the bottom of the barrel. Virginia number one, Montana number two, Utah number three. Now, that makes sense.
9: I got the list in front of me. I got Vermont number three.
8: Oh, yes, Vermont number three. Hard to believe with all the Bernie Sanders alt-a-caucus up there, New Yorkers who fled to Vermont, but you're absolutely right. You're absolutely right. But let's just take it from the New Jersey point. I thought New Jersey would do much better. I remember going to Dumont and some other communities where the place was festooned with American flags, and not just on patriotic occasions like Flag Day that we had on Sunday, that few, if any, people were acknowledging, or coming up our nation's 250th birthday, or Memorial Day weekend, or Veterans Day, all of those holidays. Why do you think New Jersey was listed so low at 43?
9: I have no idea. And one of the problems, I think, is not only there's the school system, not that they don't have good schools. They have some of the best schools in the country, by the way. They always rank in the top three. As a matter of fact, for the longest time, they're going back and forth between Massachusetts as who was number one. That's not the reason. The state has always done a bad job of reminding New Jersey how special it was in the forming of America. The most important battles were fought in New Jersey. Most of the battles were fought in New Jersey. You would think that would be part of state pride. I go back all the time, and maybe people will push back on me. You can leave us a talk back by going to the iHeartRadio app. But this WalletHub study confirms this. The most patriotic states are Republican states.
8: Yes.
9: And the least patriotic states are Democratic states.
8: Well, one of them listed Texas, and I know why it's listed 45 as least patriotic, because you see the Lone Star flag flying everywhere.
9: That's true. Yeah, that's
8: the
9: true.
8: The biggest flags are the Lone. Then Florida is listed 46, and I know why. Because every time I've been to Florida, either the West Coast or the East Coast, now you see Canadian maple leaf flags everywhere. It's almost like the Canadians have taken over Florida. So I get that. But a lot of them are southern states because a lot of them still fly the stars and bars, the flag of treason, the Connecticut flag. The Confederate flag. But they teach American history. They're proud of being Americans. Look at what we're going through here in New York City. Nick Mania. Okay. After 53 years, everyone is entitled to be excited, and it's going to lead up to the parade on Thursday. We'll have back-to-back coverage of that. World Cup, all right, we're one of the host cities. You know what I feel about that. And then the mayor drops the story that, yes, Taylor Swift, in fact, will be getting married to Kelce Travis on the night of July 3rd at Madison Square Garden, the eve of our nation's birthday. And that's going to steal all the thunder or what little attention has been given to America and it's 250th
9: Yeah,
8: birthday.
9: Why is she doing... I guess she figures I can go to New York, then I'm celebrating the 250th anyway. I'm not stealing anything from anybody. I was looking at this Wallet Hub thing. They base this on military engagement and civic engagement. Yeah, so not what they've done for the 250th or what they've done for American history. It's how many people in that state actually served in the military. Who would you think per capita is number one in the number of people that served in the military?
8: South Carolina.
9: By far, Alaska.
8: Wow. Oh, yeah, per capita, per good, good. And the most numbers would obviously have to be California in terms of total population.
9: Right, serving. They don't have that. But right. Let's see. I'm going to see what California is per capita. 30th. So not as low as I would think it was. New York per capita is 49th.
8: Yeah. I mean, it's sad. And we don't see it at the state level from Hochul. We certainly don't see it from Zohar Mamdani. He walks around with that Emirates, you know, that... I guess you call it that throwback jersey, you know, from the soccer team. Emirates, you know, like UAE. It's like, please, you're the mayor of New York City. It's our 250th anniversary.
9: No, it really is embarrassing because New York was such a vital part of the definition of America and fighting for America.
8: Well, let me tell you, I had a circumstance the other day. I went to an installation at the number one Masonic Lodge in America. It's on 23rd Street. It goes for a full block, the whole building. And I went through floor after floor. Magnificent architecture, you know, a throwback to when the Masons, the Masonic Lodges, first started. And they have pictures of George Washington, who was a Mason, your favorite, Benjamin Franklin, John Hancock, James Monroe, Paul Revere. And they talk about how when President George Washington was being inaugurated, it was a Freemason who gave him the pledge, and they used the Freemason Bible that they have on every table in every Masonic lodge. I was there for the Ridgewood installation, and it's really fascinating that they were part of the beginning of our great country. 9 out of the 56 signers of the Declaration of Independence were Masons. That's 1776, right? By 1826, they were being run out of the country because apparently upstate, which is where they were strongest in Batavia, they kidnapped and potentially killed somebody who said they would expose all of their secrets.
9: Well, that'll get you. That's a major problem for an organization,
8: and
9: yes.
8: Believe it or not, the first third party ever to emerge in the United States was called the Anti-Freemason Party. First, so you had the Democrats, they called them at that time the Andrew Jackson Democrats. You had the National Republicans, who later became the Whigs under John Quincy Adams. And you had the Anti-Masonic Party, which was number two in New York. They were based in Albany.
9: But listen to everything you're talking about. All the people you're talking about, the famous names from our past, and how much it was built by the Masons. The country was built by the Masons, and none of that is taught.
8: No.
9: None of that is celebrated.
8: Well, I must tell you, when I walked into the Masonic Hall, because I've passed many Masonic Halls around the nation, they always, many of them are old school, you know, tremendous architecture. But you walk in, you have all those old beliefs, like are they making special signs to one another, you know, pulling each other's ear, you know, pulling their nose, you know, secret Masonic signals that they make to one another, secret lessons. Because as a Catholic, we were told, stay away from them. You know, they have their own sort of ritual. But the Protestants, especially those that were before the evangelicals, they really didn't like the Masons. Yeah. Because their perception was they're doing things behind closed doors that are anti-Christian. So you imagine you go from the inauguration of the first president, the greatest president in our history, who walked away. He could have been anointed the king. He said no, he went back to Virginia. He's a Freemason. His inauguration is done by a Freemason. It's done on the Freemason Bible. And then in 1826, they're trying to eliminate all the Freemasons in the United States. It shows you the topsy-turvy history of the United States.
9: Of this country, where we have a Muslim socialist now as the mayor of New York. I mean, look at what is happening now. You're right. And I'm glad you pointed that out because past is prologue. And because you pointed that out, it explains a lot of what is happening right now. We go through waves in this country. Somebody has power, then they don't. Somebody has influence, then they don't. And it kind of defines what's happening with this democratic socialist movement right now.
8: Now, Larry, later on, you're going to give us our update at 7:54, the 250th birthday of America. You've been doing a magnificent job with New Jersey. But you know who was in that first inauguration and first parade for our first president, George Washington? General Frederick William von Steuben.
9: Right, I'm doing the whole thing on von Steuben today because I don't think most people know who he is.
8: Nope.
9: And know his importance, and especially, and this will be a tease for ahead, especially for gay Americans.
8: Oh, absolutely. But up next, it doesn't matter if you're gay or straight or transgender, people are buying up merch all over the place for the New York Knicks, and not so much for World Cup. But I mean, Nick Mania is in full effect as we give you the late-breaking details.
9: Plus, you get a chance to see the Guess Who at 8:25. Now, let's talk about my favorite radio, Sea Crane. And this is the one that I've been giving out as gifts. The Sea Crane's wind-up emergency radio. 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This is what put Sea Crane on the map. 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
5: I'm Bernie Butter with your WOR traffic. It is very heavy in Westchester on the northbound side of 95 as you head to Boston Road. We did have a crash with injuries. They did clear that away, but you still have some construction beyond that into exit 16 with a couple of lanes closed. Stick with the hutch if you can. On the cross Westchester heading westbound between exit 8E and exit 2, a couple of lanes are blocked there with some construction. Meantime, the Van Wyck southbound building into Atlantic Avenue, two lanes remain closed with repairs. Northbound going to be heavy into Rockaway Boulevard. Today is the first World Cup weekday game at New York, New Jersey Stadium. It is a gridlock alert day. You definitely want to give yourself a ton of extra time, even if you're not going to the game. If you're going to be anywhere near Midtown or along Route 3, anywhere near the stadium, give yourself a lot of extra time. Our next traffic update's in 15 minutes. Now let's take a look at the WOR Weather Channel forecast.
7: Running about 10 to 12 degrees cooler this morning. The sky is clear, though, and a better looking morning, but mostly sunny this afternoon, too. A better-looking afternoon than yesterday. Pleasant, 78. Tonight, somewhere around 65 in and around the city. The suburbs will be cooler. Probably see some 50s. Some clouds. Tomorrow, plenty of partly sunny, breezy conditions. But still, we'll run a chance of a shower thunderstorm, especially after lunch. And then Thursday, a few showers and thunderstorms in the afternoon. Better chance. Breezy, more humid, warmer, 85. Right now, 59 at WOR. I'm meteorologist Ray Stajic. Now here's Daria with a check of today's top stories.
10: Good morning, Ray. It's a World Cup Tuesday. Expect gridlock here in the city. President Trump talks up his agreement with Iran, and the FBI is looking into an ICE-involved shooting in South Jersey. Those stories and more coming up on 710 WOR.
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9: 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So the Knicks are basking in their own glory right now.
8: Oh, yeah. And everywhere I go in this city, merch is being sold, even in the subways. Somebody gets their hands on the knockoff merch. And they put up a table, you know, a card table, and they're in business, $20, $50, depending on what they're claiming is a limited edition jersey or a limited edition shirt or, you know, sweater. It's sort of like, what do you mean limited edition? They're selling them all over the place. And the guys are getting their price. These are all the friends of Natalie Migliori, who goes down into the our streets. Remember she was interviewing them? They're all making money hand over fist. And if they're not making money on the merch from Knick Mania, they're making money on the merch for a World Cup. Many of them are in Times Square, right by Duffy Square. That seems to be when you're going to have a game. Like today, it's France versus Senegal, MetLife Stadium at 3 o'clock. If you're going to go over, that seems like they fly their flag. Everybody gets together from, you know, supporters of the team. Yeah, they're wearing their jerseys. And if they forgot their jerseys back in France or Senegal, guess who's there ready to sell them jersey? Knockoff guys.
9: Let's talk about these New York City World Cup jerseys that Mom Donnie came up with, of all people, that he was selling online for $50 each, which is actually pretty cheap. And they got it was sold out like in a second. It was sold out right away. And now they're being posted on the internet for $1,000 by resellers.
8: $1,000.
9: So Mom Donnie came out and said, look, don't buy that. We're going to make more. Don't worry about it. We're going to make more. Well, my question is, and what is unanswered in all this, who's paying for this and where's the money going?
8: This is a perfect question, because if our tax dollars are going into this, man, there's got to be an investigation. This is not what government is supposed to be doing, printing T-shirts, unless it's, let's say, for kids in school who are, you know, excelling in a particular academic or athletic, you know, participation. This would be crazy if he's all of a sudden gone to a sweatshop in Brooklyn or the Bronx, right? And is grinding them out, selling them for $50, which you said in this marketplace is a low budget price. And then the resellers, who are his Zoranistas, are throwing them up on eBay for $1,000.
9: It's all ridiculous. It is the silliest thing in the world. I think you raised a great point, but, you know, and then to come out and say all these people that are trying to make money on their own, he's treating them like competition. No, no, no. Don't buy from them. We got some new ones coming out.
8: That's pure socialism. You know, we control the market. No, no. This is capitalism. This is capitalism flourishing. Now, if you're crazy enough to spend $1,000 to get what you think is limited edition, it's not limited edition. These knockoff artists are going to flood the area all over the place with the so-called Zoran-created, once-in-a-lifetime designer shirt.
9: Well, he just proved it's not limited edition by saying, don't worry, we'll keep making more as long as we keep kids selling it. But somebody, by the way, again, where's the media on this? How come we don't know where this money's going to? Shouldn't that be one of the questions you ask? Stop being sheep. My God, you are so disappointing.
8: Oh, no, they just want to remain euphoric during this time. You know, if you notice the media, everything is euphoria. Euphoria for Taylor Swift. The mayor dropped it yesterday. Now, you know they're going to be those knockoff shirts all over the place. And watch Taylor Swift's private security. it's going to be everywhere because she has her trademark, she has her copyright. She's sort of like Procter & Gamble, the way they enforce their rights out of Cincinnati. They have their own police department. You watch. When they start selling these knockoff Taylor Swift, Travis Kelce shirts, you know, honoring their wedding, unfortunately, in Madison Square Garden on the eve of our 250th anniversary, July 3rd. Want to bet the Swiftie army out there of private security officers hired by her are going to be confiscating that?
9: Well, what if Mom Donnie makes a Taylor Swift New York City t-shirt and starts selling them for $50 a pop? That could happen.
8: She'll want her cut.
9: She'll sue Mom Donnie.
8: Right, but she'll want her cut.
9: Now let's get the news at 6:30 with Gloria Albinger.
1: Gloria, that's a new one.
9: Oh, sorry, yeah.
1: Sorry, I actually like that. I may change my name to Gloria. I kind of like that.
9: Wow, Gloria. I don't know where that came from. Terry,
1: you know what? I will tell you, when I was younger, people told me I looked like Laura Branigan.
9: That's why I said it.
1: There you go.
9: That's why I said I heard from your friends.
1: That's right. The ultimate compliment. Thank you, Larry. Love you. This has been something we've been telling you for weeks, and it's happening today. There's a World Cup match at 3 p.m. France meets Senegal at MetLife. You can expect gridlock starting at about 9 a.m. this morning. Plan your trip to New York. It's going to last through the afternoon rush. Even mass transit's going to be difficult today. Kids in Jersey City are getting a half day because of the traffic expected on the other side of the Hudson. Schools will begin dismissing at 12:45. A criminal investigation is underway in South Jersey after an ICE agent was hit by a van. Police in Staffordshire Township say a suspect in a van who was trying to flee the agents struck an officer. The officer responded by shooting out the vehicle's rear window. Well, President Trump is talking up the new agreement with Iran while he's at the G7 in France. He says it's a great deal, but he's not yet ready to go into specifics. And the city's Board of Elections says more than 66,000 New York City residents have voted early ahead of New York's 23rd of June primaries. Next news, 7 o'clock, bulletins at once. I'm Gloria Albinger on 710 WOR. I kind of like that.
9: You're going to stick with that. Thanks a lot, Daria. Well, I'll tell you what, Bill Ritter was already going to be in the annals as one of the great journalists of New York City and one of the great anchors, but now he's going to be legendary. We'll tell you why when we come back.
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5: I'm Bernie Vider with your WOR traffic. The George Washington Bridge right now, not terrible. 25 to 30 upstairs. It's about 15 to 20 for the lower level. The Lincoln, 15 to 20. And the Holland checks in with delays of about 20 minutes from the Turnpike and 30 minutes from 1 and 9. Pretty quiet so far. The Tappan Zee Bridge. It is a gridlock alert day. Today is the first weekday World Cup game at New York, New Jersey Stadium. Starts at 3 o'clock. So again, you want to give yourself plenty of extra time, especially if you're anywhere near the stadium or in Midtown Manhattan. Meantime, on the Belt westbound, we're seeing bumper-to-bumper delays into Merrick Boulevard. And the Vanwick southbound has construction by Atlantic Avenue. Southbound Hutch, Emma Marinette Avenue, there's a crash. And northbound 95, you still have this construction by North Ave. The sport is sponsored by rockauto.com. 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Our next traffic update's in 15 minutes. Now let's take a look at the WOR Weather Channel forecast.
21: Looking good on a Tuesday morning. No problems. Even tomorrow with a shower thunderstorm chance. Not great problems out there. 78 sunny today. Already off to a beautiful start. Temperatures are cooler. It's comfortable. Low humidity. Tonight, some clouds. 65. Suburbs will get probably into the 50s in many spots. Tomorrow, partly sunny, breezy. Temperatures again around 78 and maybe a shower or two. Possibly a thunderstorm in the afternoon. Trust me, plenty of dry hours or plenty more dry hours than wet. Then on Thursday, a few showers, maybe a thunderstorm, 85. Currently 59 at WOR. I'm meteorologist Ray Stajic.
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9: As you know, I'm a recovering television news anchor, anchored at some of the biggest stations in the country, including Eyewitness News here in New York, in Philly, in Chicago, in L.A. And I'm only telling you this because I'm not easily impressed by news anchors. I know who they are. I know what they do. I know what they're like behind the scenes. But I can't tell you how impressed I am by Bill Ritter. Him sharing his personal story on Friday, the way he did it with class, and the fact that he now wants to keep doing stories on people like him who are dealing with Alzheimer's is emotionally important to me and millions of families because, like many of you, Alzheimer's has touched my family. But it was amazing to hear him, not only Friday night when he made the announcement that he was stepping down from the 11 o'clock news desk, but also, well, he already stepped down from that when he was stepping down from the 6 o'clock news desk. He first had to step down from 11 because of the Alzheimer's. Now he has to step down from the news desk altogether. He realizes it's a fight that he has to take on, and this is the only thing he wants to do. But they're allowing him to do stories on this. And after he made that announcement, so many of you reached out to him and lifted him up. This is the way he describes it.
10: I'm on an emotional high. The only way to describe this, I have my notes here because that's what I do now. Mm-hmm. There was just such an outpouring this weekend of love and support. I have heard from hundreds and hundreds and hundreds of people who are sending out notes and everything else and posting everywhere and sending me emails. Many of them have been touched by Alzheimer's. And it's so beautiful is what it is because people want to connect, I think, in some ways with something on a human level.
9: The amazing thing is he knew for a couple of years that he had Alzheimer's. And he kept it. He was trying to fight it. He was trying to find out what's out there and all the help groups. And he finally told his boss, and they kept it a secret from everybody on the staff so he could make that announcement on Friday. But he did admit he's scared.
10: My first reaction was I thought about my dad. That was immediate. It just popped into my head. And then a couple seconds later, I was scared. I don't mind saying that. It was scary because I thought, wait a minute, my life's supposed to be doing this and this, and all of a sudden, what's going on here?
9: Yeah, well, that's a human emotion. The anchors are human beings, and that's just a human emotion. So,
11: well, that was important that he said that because people do get frightened, either when they feel on their own without any diagnosis. Am I developing the first traits of dementia or separately Alzheimer's or is it a common? They're very confused. And people don't like to talk about that openly because they're afraid. So what Bill Ritter is doing is so desperately needed because remember, the last major figure we had, President Ronald Reagan, few if any could deliver a speech and could convey a message like he could. And then all of a sudden, remember, towards the end of his administration, they had to keep him away. He was beginning to lose his memory. He was beginning not to be able to process until eventually when he retired to Santa Barbara. We know how bad his situation was with Nancy Reagan and the staff caring for him. And nobody wanted to talk about it. Now we have to. Because that's the only way we're going to resolve this. If it's kept behind closed doors, it will continue to be a problem for Americans. If more exposure is given, more solutions and help to families who are struggling with this.
9: Yeah, and we didn't know until he did this interview on Good Morning America that his father suffered through something similar. And he talked about his family, too. Here's the thing, from being from a family that had to deal with Alzheimer's with my mother, it is harder on the family than it is on the person, because they, in many ways, they leave you and they go somewhere else. And everybody else around them trying to deal with that and trying to protect them, it's really difficult. And Bill Ritter admitted when he got the diagnosis, that's what he thought about.
11: Yes.
10: Alzheimer's really affects the family most. And I, as a dad and a husband, I said, I got to deal with this. This is my family, and that's what I'm really worried about. Much more worried about everything else.
11: Sure, and knowing his father had it. I know my mother had it in her 90s. My father had it in his 90s. My grandfather, Fidelio Bianchino, had it in his 90s. Now, should I be so lucky to live to the 90s, especially with the number of people who have tried to take me out? By the way, Juneteenth, that's the anniversary of my shooting. We'll talk about that on Friday. But if I should make it near there, the likelihood is, because of DNA and traits, unless by then they resolve this, that I too could have a form of Alzheimer's that would impair me. So I'm not frightened about it because I've seen enough people with it. I realize we just need, like Bill Ritter is doing now, he's a real double mensch, putting more attention, more exposure as we watch him now go through it. He may have periods where he goes into a further decline. And we end up getting a chance to see that.
9: Yeah, and we can lose him. And it's amazing that he's brave enough to document this and show us all as it happens. There's one thing I want to make clear, though. You know, a lot of people confuse Alzheimer's with dementia. Alzheimer's is a form of dementia.

0: You know, Larry, if you wanted to find illegal aliens, especially after Memorial Day weekend, just go to the Jersey Shore or the Hamptons, because they're all being hired, they're all working. But ICE intervened yesterday on the Jersey Shore, 9:30 in the morning. They had a detainer to deport a Peruvian guy who the judge had issued a deportation order on back in January. And he never reported for a deportation. He was on the lam. So this guy was in a car. They're not sure if he was the driver or there was someone else. Hits the ICE agent. The ICE agent fires. Doesn't appear anybody was hit. An arrest was made. But as you know, whenever ICE does an interdiction and there's shots fired, it attracts attention from across the nation. And the DNC just lights up about it.
1: Oh, absolutely. Now this guy's in some huge trouble because that was attempted murder. That's what he's going to be charged with now because he made his car into a weapon. I've already seen the writing in the order. That's exactly the wordage they use. So he's in some real big trouble right now. But listen, the Democrats have a difficult time right now because it seems like this peace deal is going through the world. If you looked at Donald Trump when he was at the G7, they were treating him like he was a conquering hero. All of the sudden, he's the belle of the ball. And so the Democrats have a problem because they have the midterms coming up and they don't want Donald Trump, first of all, he's going to improve the economy. The economy will improve dramatically. He might be taking Iran off the map as the mothership of all terrorism. He secured the border. So they have to come up with something. First, they put Obama out to say, well, this is the deal that I did. And he threw out. Then that didn't work. So now guess where they're coming? They're coming to New Jersey. Because their number one issue has been and always will be ICE as a rogue force that, like the Star Troopers, that they should be done away with. They're just horrible human beings. They not only are coming, they're not only coming to Delaney Hall, but they're going to hold hearings. Benny Goodman, Democrat from Mississippi, and the Committee on Homeland Security will hold a purely Democratic forum, they're calling it, although he's calling it a hearing, a Democratic forum in Newark, New Jersey, to conduct oversight on the Delaney Hall ICE Detention Center. This is a purely political move. He's using the committee when he's not really able, because he's not the chair, he's the vice chair. He's not really able to do it, so he's calling it a forum instead of a hearing, except that every one of the Democrats that talked about it is calling it a hearing. But this is just for show. What can he possibly do?
0: Well, could Tom Kane Jr. come out of hiding and actually testify on behalf of ICE here at Delaney Hall? Wouldn't that would sort of steal the thunder from the this Democratic subcommittee that wants to investigate Delaney Hall? And as you know, they're all staying in orbit. They're salivating at the opportunity that, based on what the new chairman Mullins of the Department of Homeland Security has said, and Tom Homan, that they're going to flood the streets of New York City with ICE agents. Because remember, it's a hop, skip, and a jump. It's a path, train, ride away Lower Manhattan, where they can join their colleagues in their demonstration. So they're going to be lighting candles on Friday night, you know, the Shabbat candles, hoping that Tom Homan and Mullins deliver on that, because they have their base now. This is their training camp.
1: They're hoping more for media coverage right now. That's what they want. That's why they're putting out press releases about it. Guess who's going to be there? Newark Congresswoman LaMonica McGyver. Doesn't she have a restraining order?
0: Isn't she
1: supposed to stay away from there?
0: Yes, she is. So she wants to get arrested, you know, because, again, this is their call. Like Graham Nash, won't you please come to Chicago for the protests against the Democratic National Convention in 68. They need some artists to come up with, won't you please come to Delaney Hall and fight ICE? We'll see what happens. Up next, though, Rob Astorino. Boy, we've got a lot to talk about with Rob, especially Newsom. could be under investigation by the DOJ and the IRS. But it's 7 o'clock. Let's get the news.

0: of New York.
1: An iHeart radio station. It's 58 degrees at 7 o'clock. Good morning, I'm Daria Albinger. We have been telling you for weeks. Today, we'll find out how well you've been listening. It's the first weekday match for the FIFA World Cup events being held at MetLife Stadium, and it's going to mean gridlock starting very soon.
2: There are a number of street and lane closures in Midtown to allow for World Cup buses and other World Cup-related vehicles to go back and forth between Manhattan and MetLife Stadium. Some 80,000 fans packing the stadium to see France take on Senegal, a 3 p.m. match. Many of those fans using shuttle buses, others using NJ Transit trains. Port authorities urging folks to use mass transit and avoid non-essential travel in that area. Meanwhile, New Jersey Transit has adjusted train schedules because of the match. I'm Scott Pringle, WOR News.
1: Police are searching for a suspect accused of raping a woman at a Harlem subway station Sunday night.
3: Authorities say the 21-year-old victim was attacked inside the 125th Street St. Nicholas Avenue station around 7:40 p.m. The assault did not happen on the train. Authorities say the suspect and the woman did not know each other and there was no fight prior to the assault. Cops say the suspect fled the scene and have shared an image with the public. Natalie Migliori, WOR News.
1: At the G7, President Trump's been talking up the agreement between the U.S. and Iran.
4: The main thing is that Iran will not have a nuclear weapon. They fully agreed to that with strong policing powers.
1: But he says he won't go into specifics until after the deal is signed this Friday. A two-year-old girl is in critical condition after falling from a second-story window in Brooklyn. Police say there did not appear to be window guards in the home. The Federal Reserve is meeting today, and when the central bank adjourns tomorrow, they are expected to leave a key interest rate unchanged. It's going to be the first meeting that's chaired by Kevin Warsh. WOR News Time 7:02.
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5: I'm Bernie Biter with your WOR traffic. Lots of traffic right now on the belt eastbound into the Cross Island. At least one lane's blocked with a collision. And if you're heading for the Jackie westbound, a crash by Forest Park Drive. Busy on the southbound side of the Hutch into Mamaroneck Avenue. Crash has been there for a while, and they're still working on the northbound side of 95 into North Avenue in New Rochelle. Two lanes remain closed with construction. Building at the GWB, 45 upstairs, 35 downstairs. The Lincoln's right around 35, and the Holland's 25 from the Turnpike, 45 from the Pulaski Skyway. 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
7: I'm meteorologist Ray Stajic with the WOR forecast from the Weather Channel. Cooler, and cooler by about 10 degrees from 24 hours ago this morning, but a beautiful start. Beautiful finish. Lots of sun. 78. Tonight, 65 city suburbs, as you would expect, a bit cooler. Maybe a shower around tomorrow, possibly an afternoon thunderstorm, but plenty of partly sunny hours. 78. A little better chance of showers and thunderstorms Thursday. Warmer, a little more humid. 85. Right now, 59 at WOR.
1: The Mets were blown out in Cincinnati, 12-0. They'll try again tonight in Ohio. The Yankees had the night off. They'll open a series at home tonight at the White Sox, with the White Sox, rather. They were fit to be tied at the World Cup. Spain and Cape Verde, Belgium and Egypt, Saudi Arabia and Uruguay, and Iran and New Zealand all ended in draws yesterday. France plays Senegal, 3 p.m. at MetLife Stadium. Next news, 7:30 bulletins at once. I'm Daria Albinger on 710 WOR.
0: Slewa and Minty.
8: Curtis and Larry.
0: 710 WOR.
9: You know, Larry, let's watch this breaking story as the FBI disrupts an alleged explosive drone plot that was targeting Trump's White House UFC event. Be interesting to see who was behind that, as the president is at the G7 conference promoting his peace initiative with Iran in Geneva. But on the line right now is Rob Astorino. As you know, you listen to him every Saturday, 4 to 5, right here on WOR. And Rob, what do you make of the governor of California, Newsom, preemptively announcing that he and his wife are under surveillance, observation, whatever you want to call it, investigation by the Department of Justice and especially the IRS? Does this help him in his desire to become the leader of the Democratic pack to replace Trump? Or do you think ultimately this hurts him?
8: That one in the Democratic primary probably helps him, because he'll be like, see, I'm a victim. See, Trump's going after me, all that kind of stuff. So it probably brings attention to him, and which is exactly what he wants. I mean, look, he's still in second place or third place, depending on the poll, behind Kamala. And it's so early. I mean, my God, it's so early. But, you know, that's they love victimhood. So that's what they're going to do.
10: Yeah, it is the it's an old playbook that he was almost hoping they would come after his wife so he could go out there and defend her and take all the attention of the corruption that is deep in that state. They've been uncovering Medicare fraud up and down the state, and so this is an opportunity for him to say, no, look over here. They're coming after my wife.
8: Of course. I mean, there's no fraud. I mean, we know California is clean as a whistle. There is no fraud. They run that so efficiently. It's a model, too, by the way. Everyone should look to California for how things should get done.
10: I don't think Gavin Newsom has a chance. I know he thinks he could be president. You do?
8: Yeah. I mean, look, he plays the role. He looks like a president, at least, you know, in theatrical terms. He speaks very well. He's likable in some respects, in that, you know, he smiles, he laughs, he's not afraid, to his credit, he's not afraid to go on some conservative media and, you know, duke it out. And he's just a BS artist, you know, which is exactly what they love. And remember, the worse the record, the better you are in the Democratic Party. So he's got a hell of a resume.
9: Well, remember, also, normally, if he hadn't made this preemptive announcement, you know he would have been in Switzerland as an observer nation, because by itself, California has the fourth largest economy in the world, only behind the U.S., China, and Germany. Their GDP by itself is $4 trillion, mostly because Silicon Valley. And what's interesting about the upcoming election there is they have two initiatives and referendums. That's why I love initiative and referendum. One would force Californians to show ID when they go to vote. They got enough signatures for that. And the other one would tax the billionaires, which if passed, will chase a lot of them out of Silicon Valley, the remaining ones, to Tennessee, Texas, Florida, and parts unknown.
8: Yes. So two things. One, and by the way, that referendum will help Republicans. It will also help Steve Hilton to whatever extent. And then, of course, so it'll weaken by actually forcing people, illegal aliens especially, to actually have to show ID and then, you know, get rid of some of the voter rolls. It'll weaken California's ability to be as strong as they're going to lose some seats, by the way, in the next census. They're going to lose, I think, two congressional seats. And then, of course, the GDP. They'll go from four to about six or seven in the world, because you're right, they will be leaving California to go to other states.
10: Yeah, they are going to lose some seats. It's really interesting. I was listening to an analyst talk about the upcoming midterms, and it just seems like it's a fait accompli, according to most in the media, that the Democrats are going to take the House. And they said, wait a second, not so fast. This redistricting is going to have more of an effect than you realize at this point. It's going to be close. Do you see it that way? I know you study this.
8: Yes. Plus, you just look, I don't want to even say long term because it's 4 years from now, but when we start shifting to not this presidential, but the next one in 32, you're going to have, I think it's 12 electoral votes, 12 to 14 that will shift to the Republicans automatically because of the weakening of California. New York is going to lose a seat or two as well. Illinois is going to lose it. So And there are other states that are going to gain. So like Florida, Texas, those states, which solid Republican in those elections, they're going to gain. So there's a big shift right now in the Electoral College vote because of the demographics and the movement of population.
10: Yeah, the big casualty of failed Democratic policy is population in state after state after state.
8: Yep.
9: Now, Rob, the big re-election in our area is obviously of your friend Mike Lawler. The Democrats are going to sort it out in their primary. But today, the president, just before we came on the air, was on with the Emir of Qatar, pounding away on Bibi, pounding away on Israel. In fact, suggesting that Syria could do a better job in Lebanon, that they need to stop. How does this impact Lawler? Because he has been pro-Israel, pro-Bibi. The president was just there. They were in solidarity. What would your recommendation be to Mike Lawler on how to walk this tightrope now?
8: Well, he's already walked the tightrope, and he is very much embedded in his district. This is it's funny. My neighbor, who is a long-term Democrat, she votes Democrat straight down the line all the time. She actually likes Mike Lawler, and she ain't the only one I talk to because she sees him as someone reasonable, you know, bipartisan to some extent. And in the Jewish community, she's not Jewish, but in the Jewish community, especially in Rockland, I mean, he's like a hero. He's been very supportive of them, even like the Haitian community. So, and there's a big one in Rockland. So, you know, I think Mike Lawler has done exactly what you're supposed to do in a district like that, where there's 50,000 more Democrats than Republicans. It ain't going to be easy. It ain't going to be easy this year. But I think if anyone's in a great position to win in a district that Kamala won, it's him.
10: You know how I know that the Democrats are really concerned about this peace deal? They brought out the big gun. Obama was on all the Sunday morning shows saying, wait a second, this was basically my deal. They just shouldn't have thrown it out. That's the only thing they have at this point.
8: Well, first of all, they should have brought out Biden. He's a bigger gun, right? That would be great. That would have been fantastic just to listen to him explain what the hell it is. But we don't know what the deal is, really, honestly. And I think this was not a smart move. I think they should have released all the details right away because now there's so much speculation on what the hell is in there, what's not in there. But I cannot imagine that the Trump administration would allow Iran. And they have said, and Vance was on TV last night, it ain't nothing like the deal with Obama, which allowed them after a decade or so to basically start up their nuclear facilities. So I don't know. I mean, look, I can't say one way or another if it's good or bad because I haven't seen it. Nobody's seen it.
10: Well, I think Obama could. He talked about it.
9: But I think, Rob, that's where the Achilles heel is. Obama gave them $2 billion of their money. The Shah had paid for weapons that were never delivered by Jimmy Carter, correctly so, to the Ayatollah who sacked him. And this Iranian money that they want, $25 billion, is their money from oil sales. I think the president has to give a little bit to grease the wheel, to get the peace, so that the whole world, and including the United States, can do so much better, without which these consultations could go on for quite some time.
8: Well, that's the thing. I mean, another 60 days to iron out the details. I think both are playing the clock, right? And look, November, whatever day election day is, November 4th, whatever it is, the day after, if Iran is not living up to it, you know, expect the B-52s to go over Iran again. Expect the military to stay in that region and start pounding them, you know, and it'll be a much safer time because the elections will be over. But right now we got this calendar we got to worry about. But I can't imagine the deal will not be pretty tilted toward the U.S.
10: Yes, I think so, too. And they just he obviously just needed something to sign on the world stage at the G7. And so this is a memorandum and everything's going to be worked out after that. But look at the United States, what they're offering allegedly is pretty enticing to Iran to become part of the world economy, to get all of this money, to be able to rebuild. They have tariff relief. I mean, we will end up, and I know it's all supposed to be performance related, we will end up giving them a lot.
8: To some extent, yeah, or giving them, as Curtis said, giving them back their stuff. But, you know, look, from Bibi's perspective, And, you know, he kind of walked away from the deal a little bit and said, this is not my deal. This is Trump's deal. We don't always agree on things. From his perspective, like, the boogeyman is still alive, right? The boogeyman that wants them dead for a long, long time is still alive. So in his mind, it wasn't regime change, and they didn't finish the job necessarily. And he doesn't think, like most people, that Iran's going to live up to the deal. But we'll see.
9: Well, Rob, ask me one final question. As you know, both Larry and myself, we have stayed focused on the 250th birthday of our nation. Few, if any, others seem to be caring at all. And by the way, a new survey came out that New York State is the 49th state, the least patriotic other than Arkansas at number 50. And I got to tell you, I get that sense when I'm throughout New York, not just New York City. We're not prioritizing this 250th birthday.
8: Oh, I 100% agree. You know, we are prioritizing Pride Month. You see the damn flags up everywhere. You can't see a U.S. flag in the month of June, but you can see the transgender flag everywhere. And that's kind of the divisive line, honestly. And when I would campaign, I could tell without even voter registration list what kind of household it was. When I would walk to the house, if there was nothing patriotic, no flag anywhere, I knew it was a Democratic house. And if there was a flag up, I was like safe territory.
10: Well, that's really sad. Rob, thanks a lot. Rob Astorino, host of the Rob Astorino Show on WOR, Saturdays from 4 to 5 p.m., host of Saturday Agenda on Newsmax, 1 to 3 p.m., and, of course, he is the former Westchester County executive. Thanks a lot, Rob. Well, here's no surprise. Robert De Niro is trashing America, not just Donald Trump, but America, and he's on a committee. Wait till you find out who else is on that committee. Where do you find out the members of this committee? Plus, a chance to see the Guess Who at 8:25. Now, I do want to tell you about something that's very, very important to me. 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
5: I'm Bernie Vider with your WOR traffic. There's a crash in Manhattan, 23rd Street and 8th Avenue. Expect delays there. And it's a gridlock alert day. It's the first weekday World Cup match at New York, New Jersey Stadium. Starts at 3 o'clock. There's going to be a major change to the traffic patterns later on today in Midtown Manhattan as well as near the stadium. 35 to 40 minutes inbound, upper level the George, 30 for the lower. The Lincoln's going to be 30. And the Holland is about 25 from the Turnpike, 45 coming in from the 1 and 9 approach to the Belt. Eastbound into the Cross Island crash. Cleared, but still heavy. And you're seeing slowdown southbound Hutch by Mamaroneck Avenue with a crash on the shoulder. Northbound side of 95, they are still doing construction in New Rochelle from North Avenue, exit 16, up to Fenimore Road, exit 18A. Two lanes blocked. Our next traffic update's in 15 minutes. Now let's take a look at the WOR Weather Channel forecast.
7: Running about 10 to 12 degrees cooler this morning. The sky is clear, though, and a better-looking morning, but mostly sunny this afternoon, too. So better-looking afternoon than yesterday. Pleasant, 78. Tonight, somewhere around 65 in and around the city. The suburbs will be cooler. Probably see some 50s. Some clouds. Tomorrow, plenty of partly sunny, breezy conditions. But still, we'll run a chance of a shower thunderstorm, especially after lunch. And then Thursday, a few showers and thunderstorms in the afternoon. Better chance. Breezy, more humid, warmer, 85. Right now, 59 at WOR. I'm meteorologist Ray Stajic. Now here's Daria with a check of today's top stories.
1: Good morning, Ray. It's a World Cup Tuesday. Expect gridlock here in the city. President Trump talks up his agreement with Iran, and the FBI is looking into an ICE-involved shooting in South Jersey. Those stories and more coming up on 710 WOR.
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10: Curtis, I'm sure you remember this. The Committee for the First Amendment for Free Speech Advocacy. It was first established in Hollywood in 1947 to go up against Joe McCarthy. You know, when it first was put together by some Hollywood elites, including, listen to the list, Henry Fonda, Humphrey Bogart, Lauren Bacall, Lucille Ball, Judy Garland, Frank Sinatra, and Gene Kelly, it was a noble cause. They were fighting back against true authoritarianism and a witch hunt. And so now it's been reimagined because, you know, Donald Trump. They have to now take on Donald Trump because he's going against the First Amendment. I don't know where and how, but apparently they say he is. So the new committee for the First Amendment has been started by, guess who? Jane Fonda.
9: Jane Fonda. I thought she'd still be mourning the loss of Ted Turner. No, no, she's back out there. Right?
10: Or, you know, going to help sympathizers in war. I'm surprised she wasn't in Iran talking about America in Iran like she did in Vietnam. It's the normal bunch of people. Here we go. Mark Ruffalo's on it. Whoopi Goldberg's on it. Barbara Streisand is on it. Aaron Sorkin and Adam McKay are on it. They're, you know, a writer and a director on it. And so I guess if you look at the title, you would think to yourself, well, that's a noble cause, fighting for free speech.
9: Sure.
10: But when you hear them speak, like Robert De Niro is on the committee, he got up and spoke.
23: The phrase, "we all love our country," stuck in my throat because our country isn't so lovable right now. I hate to say it, but loving our country is starting to sound like an abused spouse saying they love their abuser.
10: So, you want to comment on that? I mean, I guess it's not a surprise, right?
9: And who the hell wants to hear from... No, but you see, it'd be interesting. The people you mentioned are opposed to hate speech. If you're a pure First Amendment advocate, as I am, free speech, the answer to hate speech is more free speech. It would have been interesting had the assembled gaggle of reporters asked them, "Gentlemen, ladies, do you prescribe to the theory that the antidote to hate speech, which you permit, is just more free speech?" And I guarantee you, just based on those people you mentioned, they would say no. So they're not true First Amendment free speech advocates.
10: No, they're left-wing lunatics, and Hollywood is full of them, and we can ignore them like we're going to do right now and go on to some talkbacks.
24: Could somebody explain to me how a judge could overturn the naming of the Kennedy Center to the Trump Kennedy Center when he was elected, duly elected, as the board chairman just a while back? How was a judge able to overturn that without any sort of appeal? And they already went through with the letter, taking down the letters from the side of the building.
10: No.
24: I just don't understand that.
10: It's a great question, and it's a wonderful question. I actually wish we didn't have to focus on this kind of stuff. This is where I part ways with Donald Trump sometimes. He's too much about these things. He cares way too much. You know, caring about the economy, caring about Iran, all that kind of stuff, I'm 1,000% behind him. But you're absolutely right. They couldn't wait to take that down. They didn't let it go through the judicial process.
9: He gave it to them, the naming rights, saying, now the big battle's going to be the arch. You know, the supposed American version of the Arc de Triomphe on the other side of the Potomac as you work your way towards Arlington National Cemetery. That's going to be a battle.
0: Trump has to stop. Stop. When you're dead, because eventually even you will die, I'm sure they'll be naming things after you, but it shouldn't be when you're alive.
10: No, absolutely not. And you've got enough people that will fight for you. Let them fight for you. Don't put a board into power and then say, well, oh, geez, they want to name it after me.
0: We remember our talkback caller who said, yeah, part of the negotiation will be they'll build a Trump Tower in Tehran, right? And they'll do some naming rights for him there. And that'll make his day.
10: Let's get to Daria Albinger, formerly known as Gloria, with the 7:30 news. Daria.
2: Good morning, guys. It is going to be a gridlock alert day. We've been telling you about this for weeks. I hope you have been listening because today you put it into practice. We have the first FIFA World Cup weekday game when France and Senegal meet at 3 p.m. at MetLife Stadium. Starting at 9 a.m., though, 1.5 hours from now, streets around Penn Station are going to be blocked off, and that's just the start of the closures and the delays. It won't end until the height of the afternoon ride home about 5 o'clock tonight. President Trump is talking up the U.S. agreement with Iran while he's attending the G7. He says it's going to bring peace and stability to the region, but he will not go into specifics until after the deal is signed on Friday. A controversial dog breeding and research facility in Wisconsin is closing. Ridgeland Farms has been targeted by activists who have tried to free the beagle held there that were bred for use in medical research. And it's not just soccer and the Knicks that sports fans here in New York are focusing on this week. Practice rounds are underway at the U.S. Open. It's a major PGA event. Golf, if you don't know what the PGA is, it's being held this year at Shinnecock Hills Golf Club in the Hamptons. Play begins on Thursday. Next news, 8 o'clock, bulletins at once. I'm Daria Albinger on 710 WOR.
0: Up next, we're going to bisect and dissect the president over in Switzerland announcing how good this peace deal with Iran is going to be for the world. But he's certainly gone out of his way to take BB to task before the world audience. But I will tell you this. You've got to be concerned with your own investments because on any given day, it's total mishigash. Hey, oil is up, oil is down, stocks are up, stocks are down. What's the one solid investment that continues to go up, up, up, up, up, up, up, and up? $6,300 an ounce. That's gold right now. Silver, $309 an ounce. And that's going up because they're using more silver in the electric vehicles and also in the artificial intelligence data filing center. So that's causing a price jump there. 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
5: I'm Bernie Butter with your WOR traffic. It is very busy on 440 northbound as you head to the Outer Bridge. There is a crash on the Staten Island bound Outer Bridge crossing causing that heavy delay. The Verrazano Bridge, we're seeing some building up traffic as well into Brooklyn out of Staten Island. On the Jackie Robinson Parkway westbound by Forest Park Drive, still have that crash. It's been there for a while now. It's getting better on the Belt eastbound into the Cross Island. The crash has been cleared away. GW Bridge, 40 to 45 upstairs, 35 downstairs. The Lincoln is a solid 40. And the Holland is 40 from 109. It's going to be about 20 minutes from the New Jersey Turnpike. 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Our next traffic report's coming up in 15 minutes. Now let's take a look at the WOR Weather Channel forecast.
4: Looking good on a Tuesday morning. No problems, even tomorrow with the shower thunderstorm chance. Not great problems out there. 78 sunny today, already off to a beautiful start. Temperatures are cooler, it's comfortable, low humidity. Tonight, some clouds, 65. Suburbs will get probably into the 50s in many spots. Tomorrow, partly sunny, breezy. Temperatures again around 78, and maybe a shower or two, possibly a thunderstorm in the afternoon. Trust me, plenty of dry hours, or plenty more dry hours than wet. Then on Thursday, a few showers, maybe a thunderstorm, 85. Currently 59 at WOR. I'm meteorologist Ray Stager.
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0: So the president is at the G7 summit in Switzerland, taking meetings, having public discourse while reporters are in the room with his cabinet members. The Emir of Qatar was there. And we'll have to talk about it later on in the 9 o'clock. There's so much. The president just spent all of his time bashing Israel and bashing Bibi and saying, oh, you should let Syria go into Lebanon and handle that. No, but we'll deal with that later. But I got to ask you a question. I know you're going to play some cuts of what the president says. From his foes and his friends, I hear this statement constantly. And I'm 72 now, and I never knew what it meant. But they've said over the course of the last 72 hours, with Donald Trump, you have to take everything that he says with a grain of salt. I never understood what a grain of salt means.
10: If you're asking me where that saying comes from, I can look it up and I'll tell you later.
0: We'll leave it to our talk back people.
10: Okay, good idea. I'm sure they're going to Google now too. But that's fine.
0: But you've heard that statement made many, many times, and I never really quite, and I said I've heard it so much of late when people analyze, whether they're friends of Trump or foes, that you have to take everything that Trump says with a grain of salt. I'd like to have an answer to that from our talkback audience.
10: I will tell you this, and I like this about him. He's overly optimistic. He really believes in the best in people. He believes that a deal can be made. He said that from the very beginning. But now we're here, and apparently there is some type of memorandum that is already signed. What's going to happen on Friday at the G7 apparently is just going to be ceremonial.
29: The deal's all signed, and the strait is already partially opened. As you know, they're doing a little hunting for a couple of mines that they've already found. But it's essentially ships are starting to go out now. On Friday, it'll be completely opened.
10: That's the big part of the deal initially for both sides. The blockade's going to end in the United States so that now Iran can start shipping oil again, and the Strait of Hormuz is going to be open. There's already apparently 50 ships that are moving and are going to go through. They've been clearing the mines over the last couple of days. The big part is going to be nuclear weapons, and that Iran has to promise we'll never, ever try to get a nuclear weapon and give up the uranium. That's what has to be worked out. That's why there's going to be a 60-day ceasefire, because that is still to be negotiated. Now, apparently, they have agreed to it in theory. but it is the details that have to be worked out and apparently are going to be worked out over the next 60 days. But what we have offered them is not only money, but a pathway into the world economy.
1: We'll be releasing the text this week, and what everybody will see is that Iran doesn't get a dime of money unless they perform their obligations. And the money that we're talking about is fundamentally sanctions relief. We're not giving them American money. Not a single dollar of American money will go to Iran.
10: We're saying a lot right now. Many of these details have to be worked out. The good news right now is that the blockade's going to end, so the oil prices are going to come down, and the Straits of Hormuz are going to open, so oil prices are going to come down.
0: Right. Well, J.D. Vance, the vice president, was saying that we're not going to give them any American money. No, that's not what they're asking for. They're asking for their own money that's been salted away for the natural gas and the oil that they had already sold. And then Trump put the sanctions back on after Obama. And that's why all of that money, $25 billion, $10 billion is with the UAE. And they may get around this by just having the UAE give them the money. But no, they still, it's going to require somebody to grease the wheel. Let's talk about the Straits of Hormuz. There's been close to 1,500 ships at any point stranded there. 20,000 seamen who had to be fed, who had to get supplies because they couldn't go anywhere. They couldn't go in. They couldn't go out. And so this will be good for them to get the hell out of there. And as my dad explained to me, you know, our perception of minesweepers, many years ago I asked him as a kid, how do those minesweepers work? He said, they don't have metal hulls. They have fiberglass or wood because they can go over the mines. But the mines now are so sophisticated, in order to find them and get rid of them, you have to spot them with drones and helicopters first before you can get them. So it's a lot different than it was. You know, we see the old depth charges, you know, World War II, the mines in the harbors. A lot different, a lot more sophisticated. And again, people want the ships to go through. This will be good for the world, not just for the oil and the natural gas, but the fertilizer for third world nations. Remember when the Black Sea, at the start of the Ukrainian-Russian war, was blockaded? Remember, we never knew that Belarus supplied a lot of the world's fertilizer and that people couldn't plant crops in third world countries, which would cause insurrection. So let's hope that that traffic starts moving as quickly as possible, not just for America, but for the whole world.
10: You know what concerns me a little bit? And I don't think, normally I would think that Donald Trump would think about this, or the RNC would remind him. It's a 60-day ceasefire. And we have to have a deal on the uranium and have a deal on the nuclear power at the end of 60 days. 60 days is September. 60 days is when you have to really start concerning yourself with the midterms. And that's going to be playing in the back of his mind, in every Republican's mind, in every Democrat's mind, that if this were to go south, the Republicans are not going to win the midterms. If they can, I know that is the least thing you have to worry about, but trust me, it's on everybody's mind right now in Washington. And I'm not sure. I think they should have done 30 or...
0: Well, what's on my mind now, because we started in the 6 o'clock hour, General von Steuben was there for the inauguration of President George Washington and was the key to us winning the revolution against the Brits. And I know in your 250th anniversary update, you're going to get into that on the Jersey side up next, and I cannot wait.
2: I'm Bernie Vider with the WOR traffic. There is a crash, Staten Island bound, Outer Bridge crossing. That is on the span, so it is very heavy. Back from 440 from Route 9, the Garden State Parkway, that's at least a 45-minute crawl. Another big problem spot is going to be the Jackie. This crash has been there for a while, westbound by Forest Park Drive. That's a 40-minute delay. Heading for the GW Bridge, 40 minutes inbound, upper 30 for the lower. The Lincoln is also 40 minutes, as is the Holland Tunnel from the Pulaski Skyway. It's going to be about 20 minutes from the New Jersey Turnpike. On the BQ eastbound by Flushing Avenue, there's a stalled vehicle with the right lane blocked. It's slow off the inbound Gowanus back from before 38th Street. 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Our next traffic update in 15 minutes. 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
3: Running about 10 to 12 degrees cooler this morning. The sky is clear, though, and a better-looking morning. But

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11: Amidst the rolling hills, cannons, and monuments in Valley Forge, Pennsylvania, you will find a statue of the great Persian military mind, Baron Frederick von Steuben. He is single-handedly responsible for the Continental Army surviving the bitter winter of 1977 and training the men so they were no longer a citizens' militia, but a world-class military fighting machine. The British Army had taken control of Philadelphia, and Washington chose Valley Forge, with its high ground and open fields, to set up camp and prepare for a major continental assault to take back the birthplace of the revolution. But the winter of 1777 was especially brutal. Men were freezing. Men were dying. Men were deserting. Conditions at the camp were horrendous. There wasn't enough food, no discipline, unsanitary conditions. The Continental Army had the bulk of its troops, 12,000 men, at Valley Forge. 2,000 of them would die of influenza.

0: typhus, dysentery, all exacerbated by malnutrition, exposure, and unsanitary conditions. The British Army at Valley Forge was no longer fighting the British. They were fighting Mother Nature, and she was winning. They needed a miracle. The miracle showed up on February 23rd, 1778, dressed in crisp Prussian general attire. General Baron von Steuben immediately impressed Washington with his military knowledge and plans on how to properly train the troops and bring sanitary conditions to the camp. Von Steuben came highly recommended by Benjamin Franklin, who met with von Steuben during Franklin's stay in Paris. Even though the general had just helped Prussia win the Seven-Year War against France and Austria, he had to flee his homeland with rumors that he was a homosexual, which is a crime punishable by death. General Washington had heard the rumors. He just didn't care. He desperately needed von Steuben's military experience and expertise. So even though the Persian general came to Valley Forge with his 17-year-old male personal secretary, linguist, and lover, Washington didn't care. He needed him. Within a few weeks, von Steuben had the encampment on a regular schedule. He improved sanitation to stem the spread of disease and taught the men military strategy and maneuvers. Washington was so impressed, he made von Steuben his chief of staff, commissioned him as inspector general, and gave him the rank of major general. Washington also assigned men with similar sexual proclivities to serve under von Steuben. In the meantime, the British in Philadelphia, through their spies, learned of von Steuben's military drills and knew well of his victories in the Seven-Year War. So on June 19th, 1778, when George Washington's men marched into Philadelphia, the British had fled. Not only because of von Steuben, but because the French were now involved in the war on the American side, and troops were arriving in Philadelphia to meet Washington. Also, rumors had spread that Benjamin Franklin had created a new weapon using lightning. He didn't, but rumors were powerful in 1778. The Americans had forced the British out of Philadelphia without firing a single bullet. Von Steuben would fight many major battles with General Washington, who considered von Steuben his top military mind. Von Steuben would later play a lead role in the siege of Yorktown that led to the British surrender and end of the Revolutionary War. But first would come the Battle of Monmouth in New Jersey. We'll talk about that on Thursday. But it's important to underscore that General Frederick von Steuben lives on as an icon in the LGBTQ community in America. And all because George Washington judged men on their abilities and not their character. And certainly not on who they loved.
1: Thank God he did. And then he became an American citizen, went up to Steuben, New York, where he was given a vast tract of land as a reward for his loyalty to the rebels against the crown. And he had two little dandy gents who lived with him there, who eventually he aired the property to. You see, back then you couldn't say you were gay. You couldn't say you were having a relationship with a man. As you pointed out, you could be killed. You said you adopted the young men who were without home or without family. And everybody gave you a pass.
0: How about the fact that Washington knew? He just didn't care.
1: Oh, he needed desperate help. And then eventually from Pulaski and Kosciuszko from Poland, Lafayette from France. Without France, they went bankrupt. For supporting us in this war, we could not have prevailed.
0: Look who's here. Jimmy Failure.
1: Oh, Jimmy Failure.
2: Holy heck, I'm sweating because I had just lit a school bus on fire.
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2: It's 61 degrees at 8 o'clock. Good morning, I'm Daria Albinger. Can you work from home today? Might not be a bad idea. There's a gridlock alert for the area with the first FIFA weekday World Cup game this afternoon when France meets Senegal at 3 p.m. The street closures and the other headaches will start at 9 a.m., which is just 1 hour from now. In Lower Manhattan, meanwhile, they're getting ready for Thursday's ticker tape parade for the Knicks.
3: Scores of fans are expected to pack the area along Broadway to celebrate the first Knicks championship in more than half a century. Jessica Lappin is the president for the Alliance for Downtown New York.
4: Maybe the biggest parade, the energy and the excitement. And we've had some big ones, we've had some great teams, but I've never seen anything like this.
3: This guy's excited.
5: I've never seen a ticker parade here, but I do expect a big turnout.
3: The parade steps off 10 o'clock near Battery Park and moves up Broadway and ends at City Hall with a ceremony. I'm Scott Pringle, WOR News.
2: There was a horrific attack in Jersey City that's left 5 women hospitalized.
6: Authorities say the victims were standing outside near 105 Wilkinson Avenue when the suspect stopped the car they were driving and threw what's believed to be sulfuric acid at them. All 5 victims were taken to a local hospital for skin burns and peeling. Jersey City police say the incident may have been targeted and may have stemmed from a previous argument between a large group of people. Natalie Migliori, WOR News.
2: We're still waiting to learn more about the agreement between the U.S. and Iran, which allows them to continue to talk peace.
7: What the Iranians believe that they've agreed to may be different than what President Trump thinks he's agreed to. So we'll see how that all works out here in the next 60 days.
2: That's ABC News contributor, former Undersecretary of State, and former Marine Colonel Steve Ganyard. And a reminder, schools in Jersey City are dismissing early today because of that anticipated traffic due to the World Cup match this afternoon. They'll let out starting at 12:45 p.m. WOR News Time 8:02.
8: I'm Bernie Vider with the WOR traffic. There is a crash Staten Island bound Outer Bridge crossing that is on the span. So it is very heavy back from 440 from Route 9, the Garden State Parkway. That's at least a 45-minute crawl. Another big problem spot is going to be the Jackie. This crash has been there for a while. Westbound by Forest Park Drive, that's a 40-minute delay. Heading for the GW Bridge, 40 minutes inbound upper, 30 for the lower. The Lincoln is also 40 minutes, as is the Holland Tunnel from the Pulaski Skyway. It's going to be about 20 minutes from the New Jersey Turnpike. On the BQ eastbound by Flushing Avenue, there's a stalled vehicle with the right lane blocked. It's slow off the inbound Gowanus back from before 38th Street. 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Now let's take a look at the
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10: I'm meteorologist Ray Stajic with the WOR forecast from the Weather Channel. Cooler and cooler by about 10 degrees from 24 hours ago this morning, but a beautiful start, beautiful finish, lots of sun, 78. Tonight, 65 city suburbs, as you would expect, a bit cooler, maybe a shower around tomorrow, possibly an afternoon thunderstorm, but plenty of partly sunny hours, 78. Little better chance of showers and thunderstorms Thursday, warmer, a little more humid, 85. Right now, 59 at WOR.
2: The Mets were blown out in Cincinnati, 12-0. They'll try again tonight in Ohio. The Yankees had the night off. They open a series at home tonight against the White Sox. France playing Senegal at MetLife Stadium, 3 p.m. The U.S. takes on Australia Friday afternoon in the World Cup in Seattle. Next news, 8:30 bulletins at once. I'm Daria Albinger on 710 WOR.
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13: Guaranteed. Wow. Jimmy, you fail me, failure. You go to sleep with Jimmy at 9 to 12 right here on 710 WOR. And you wake up with me and Larry in the morning, 6 to 10.
14: How about it?
13: You look like you just rolled in from another Nick Mania party. any excuse to party hardy, right, Jimmy?
14: Yeah, that's the nice thing about the Knicks. I can attribute my debauchery to civic pride. Jimmy came in late with a face tattoo. I'm like, but did you see the game? I wasn't even watching the game.
15: Yeah, normally that would be a bad thing. Now, let's say, that's cool.
14: Yeah, look at Jimmy. He's all in. We love this guy.
15: Tell me about your Knicks. You've been a Knicks fan all your life?
14: Oh, man. So I'm an OG Knicks fan. Like, I can go back to Bernard King, 84. At that, thank you.
13: Cocaine.
14: Yeah, that's why he didn't play baseball. He would have snorted the third baseline with my man Dwight Gooden. What advantage the Mets had. He couldn't tell fair or foul because the lines were always missing. But I go back to about Bernard King in the Pitino era of coaching the Knicks, about 84. So predates Patrick Ewing. And obviously, like everybody here, I took the joyride of the 90s. But it was always a punchline that for the last 30-plus years, we've referred to the 90s as the glory days. That was an era where we didn't win. I mean, the glory days were second place at best. And that was the 94 NBA Finals against the Rockets, which, of course, gave birth to the greatest moment in TV history, the O.J. chase, if you remember.
13: Of course.
14: Shout out to O.J., NFL's all-time leader in fleeing yardage. That's it.
13: You remember that?
14: Uh-huh.
13: That famous playoff against Olajuwon and Houston when John Starks was just taking shot after shot shot. He wasn't even hitting the protruding amplifiers. I mean, he couldn't hit anything.
14: Nothing.
13: And yet coach said, you got to see it. You continue to shoot.
14: They let him keep firing.
13: Riley had every hair in place, you know, meticulously dressed. GQ, keep shooting.
14: Yeah, they lost and
13: shot us right out of the championship.
14: Did they ever? So that obviously became 99, you know, and they lost to the Spurs in that one. So this, I was one of those people that really appreciated it, you know, having watched. It's like being a Yankee fan. I grew up in the 80s. The Yankees didn't win. So when they won in 96, I was one of the guys who was tolerable about it. Because I hadn't seen it before, and it mattered to me. And if you noticed, if you look out on the burning school buses we referenced earlier, okay, you don't see anybody 45, 50 years old on those buses. Because we're too exhausted from rooting for this team to climb anything right now. We're like, oh my God, we did it. I'm going to bed. Okay? That's it. So the young kids.
15: It's nice, you know, your new life compared to your past life. Because in your new life, you get to go to Long Island and go to a viewing party and really enjoy yourself. In your old life, can you imagine having to work that night?
14: Can I tell you this? So when the Yankees won the World Series 2009, they beat the Phillies. Hideki Matsui is the MVP, ground out the first to end it. Rivera throws over to Teixeira. I was sitting in the last row of the right field upper deck. You know you have a bad seat when you're asking the guy in the blimp what the score is. Looking down there, okay? But it took, the Yankees won the World Series, okay? It took 3 hours to get out of that stadium. Do you know what I was doing an hour for? Picking up my cab at Ann Service down on 21st Street.
15: Man. Wow.
14: Zero sleep. I mean, I slept at red lights and stuff like that, but that was a long day, man. That was a long. So to witness a title and sleep in a bed.
13: So the old Yankee Stadium, mm-hmm. You were up there in the rafters.
14: Yes.
13: You had your oxygen mask on as you were viewing the Yankees taking out. And that was A-Rod, remember?
14: Yes,
13: A-Rod had a good World Series. I guess he used extra juice in the caboose.
14: And the one fun fact, that was the first year in the new stadium. That was 09. And they won a title in it. And then I don't know if we jinxed it or what we did because we haven't won since. But that was an A-Rod World Series.
15: Look at you, man. You're a sports fan.
14: Well, listen, I have paid and not paid my rent over the years by gambling. You know what I mean? There have been days where in my late 20s, you might have seen me in like, what is that, a SL600 Mercedes? The next night, it was like, is that Fela in a blonde wig? What's he doing behind Port Authority? I thought he was a comedian. So I've been on every side of this coin.
13: So how bad degenerate gambler did you become? How
14: Ooh,
13: bad?
14: Ooh, curse. In my heyday, okay, I had credit at multiple casinos. So I could often owe somebody money I didn't have, borrow it from somebody else, hope to get lucky that month and pay off the original guy, which I was able to successfully do a lot in my mid to late 20s. I ran into a couple of, you know, it's a long season, nobody goes undefeated type scenarios, probably around the age of 27, 28. Like, never had to go to GA or anything like that. What happened to me, this is really funny, if you talk about the psychology of a gambler, when I met my wife, she's moving to New York from Ohio, we had to furnish a place. And I went to old, remember Levitt's?
13: Oh, yeah, you're loving it, Levitt's.
14: Yeah. So I went to Levitt's. She had to get, we got a sectional couch. It was like $600. But the psychology of this, I was like, so I'm going to give you $600. This is just mine. I'm going to take it home and I'm going to sit on and watch TV, play video games, do God knows what on this couch. And up until that moment, the psychology of gambling would never get me to accept the value of it, because I would say, well, if I give the $600 to this blackjack dealer, it might be $12,000, you know? So why would I buy this dumb couch when I could play blackjack, split the aces and the eights, cut the Jimmy sleeping in the Boardwalk men's room in Atlantic City? So it was actually meeting a woman and buying something that got me to calm down gambling, to have a tangible asset.
15: Wait a second. You said calm down. You didn't say stop.
14: No, but calm down. Believe me, calm down was a big first step. You know, when the Artemis II comes through reentry, it is not stopped, but it is calmed down enough that it can splash into the ocean and everyone will live.
15: So right, is it still calmed down or is it stopped?
14: No, I'm fine. Having Jenny, having Lincoln help me, only because I was one of the rare people who benefit from more responsibility. Because I was like, you know, if you screw this all up now, like, they're kind of screwed. But when it was just you, it didn't matter. Like, what happened? So big, you owe a bookie 18 grand you don't have. Is he going to break a leg? It's fine, okay? But if your kid's going to watch you hopping around on one foot, it's kind of demoralizing.
13: So you mean when your lines of credit were exhausted at casinos, sometimes you had to deal with the wise guys who would bend your leg and stuff it in your pocket if you didn't pay the vig?
14: Hey, I'm not the only guy here whose name ends in a vowel, Sliwa. Let's relax. Let's not all act surprised by any of this. Let's end the charade right now.
15: Because with legalized sports betting now.
14: Oh, do you only tell you the good and the bad?
15: Okay.
14: Okay, legalized sports betting is you at least have to put it up to blow it, which is good because it's hard to lose more money than you have. What's bad about it is they can now advertise it. And I was at a high school graduation party the other night. Literally every kid there had a bet on the game, except Lincoln. Literally everyone had some kind of a parlay. And the way they get kids involved is by betting nothing. Hey, you bet $5, but if you win these 83 teams, you know, you might win 900. And I'm explaining to these kids, I'm like, you can't win. They're like, but if I do, I'm like, no, but if I don't. I mean, if I bang Cindy Crawford, okay, but it's probably not going to happen. That's the point.
15: I do. I bet on I bet online. Just it's not fun. A lot. It's you fun. Know, $50 or something like that. But it's funny, when you're talking about those bets where there's nine, mm-hmm. you look at it and you look at the first eight, you go, oh my God, that's going to happen. Oh my God, that's going to happen. If you don't get to number nine, or if some guy that's never played before scoring 10 points.
14: Yeah, I love that. I love the third quarter 7-point scored. I'm like, that guy works the t-shirt gun. He's not even on the team. But that's how they get you. That's how they get you.
13: So what would you do to reform this situation? Because you got a lot of young men with high levels of testosterone crashing through their cranium.
14: Mm.
13: And not really chasing skirts as much as previous generations.
14: Mm-hmm.
13: They're obsessed with, obviously, the technology and mm-hmm. gambling. But when they dig themselves a hole, mm-hmm. who the hell is going to dig them out of that?
14: Who gets them out of that hole?
13: Yeah.
14: You know, it's funny because there's two things that are crushing kids that age. It's going to sound silly. One is gambling. The other is DoorDash because it's credit. It's digital money is easy to spend. You know, kind of in the casinos, the genius was the guy who invented the chips. Because you weren't counting money and handing it to the dealer. It kind of divorced you from the reality. That's the danger they face with digital money.
13: Mm.
14: So there's got to be some kind of either a cap to access, which I guess is based on your own credit line. But it really does start in the home. Everything we're talking about in society, and I know this from having a kid and, you know, people have kids. When someone hands you a newborn baby, okay, you are literally taking a MacBook, a laptop out of the packing peanuts. It's never seen anything. It's never been on the internet, doesn't know the Wi-Fi code. You're responsible for everything it downloads. Everything that winds up on that hard drive is kind of your responsibility. And if you look at life that way, you will put your kid in a better position because you might be mindful of that and raise him right. What you notice now is a lot of people really don't have an involvement with their kid. And when things go sideways, they think that absolves them from responsibility. But the truth is it implicates them in it. Because if they played a bigger role on the front end, wouldn't have the issue. Like, because I was a problem gambler, my son knows a lot about gambling. And he actually doesn't, to the best of my knowledge, gamble. I mean, does he go to the Taco Bell drive-thru at 2 a.m.? Yeah, you're rolling the dice. I get it. Okay. But he doesn't know anybody named Frank the Shark, you know, $8,500 that he doesn't have. Parental involvement.
13: Anyway, when we come back, we're going to continue on for this full hour with Jimmy, who will not fail us,
14: Never.
13: Here for the full hour.
15: Let's get some inside information on Fox News.
14: Oh, I love this.
13: Oh, when we come back. What do you think? But, plus, you're going to have a chance to see the Guess Who next.
14: Love it.
8: I'm Bernie Butter with the WOR traffic. If you're coming off of 440, it is really busy. Back from the Garden State Parkway, Route 9, trying to head to the Outer Bridge Crossing. There's been a crash on the Staten Island bound Outer Bridge Crossing for over an hour now, and it's over an hour long delay. Not good there. GW Bridge, if you're heading for the inbound upper level, it's going to be right around 45, 35 downstairs. The Lincoln is 40. The Holland's 45 to 50 from the Pulaski Skyway, and it's about 25 to 30 coming in from the New Jersey Turnpike. Now, on the BQE eastbound by Flushing Avenue, the stall vehicle's been cleared away. It's heavy off the inbound Gowanus back from 38th Street. If you're heading for the stretch of the Grand Central both ways by LaGuardia Airport, we're seeing some traffic. It is a gridlock alert day. It's the first weekday World Cup game at New York-New Jersey Stadium. Starts at 3 o'clock. Our next traffic update's in 15 minutes. Now let's take a look at the WOR Weather Channel forecast.
10: Running about 10 to 12 degrees cooler this morning. The sky is clear, though, and a better-looking morning, but mostly sunny this afternoon, too. So better-looking afternoon than yesterday. Pleasant, 78. Tonight, somewhere around 65 in and around the city. The suburbs will be cooler. Probably see some 50s. Some clouds. Tomorrow, plenty of partly sunny, breezy conditions. But still, we'll run a chance of a shower thunderstorm, especially after lunch. And then Thursday, a few showers and thunderstorms in the afternoon. Better chance. Breezy, more humid, warmer, 85. Right now, 59 at WOR. I'm meteorologist Ray Stajic. Now here's Daria with a check of today's top stories.
16: Good morning, Ray. It's a World Cup Tuesday. Expect gridlock here in the city. President Trump talks up his agreement with Iran, and the FBI is looking into an ICE-involved shooting in South Jersey. Those stories and more coming up on 710 WOR.
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15: Hey, listen, I want to do something unusual. I want to start with a talk back. And this is for you, and you two can talk this out. Uh-oh. Here we go.
33: Curtis should stop making fun of Jimmy Fallon's name. 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
14: Oh, buddy, I'll give you the $50 later. Thanks for that.
15: Yeah, why do you say failure all the time?
13: He fails me all the time. And who else promotes him as putting you to sleep, which is something in comedy you're not supposed to do, but he puts the audience to sleep right at 12 midnight.
14: I tuck him in.
13: And then we're able to benefit from that in the morning.
14: So to clarify, Curtis saying, okay, I'm kind of like your radio lullaby, making you feel good about the world as you go to bed. You're not saying as a comedian, I'm putting them to sleep like Bill Cosby. You're not saying, just to be clear, I just want to know Because as a comic, you know what I mean?
13: I didn't say that.
14: No, because you know.
13: Don't put words in my mouth.
14: No, but I want to offer this gentleman who's politely defending me clarity, okay, that there's a good version of Put You to Sleep.
13: It's comedy. Do you want to listen to the little nursery rhyme that you listened to as a child that put you to sleep with your little banky and your teddy bear? Or do you want to listen to Jimmy Fallon put you to sleep?
14: Thank you. That's the you do. And, you know, the nice thing, honestly, if you listen to my show really before you go to bed, you probably do have good dreams because my show is like it's very indulgent. A lot of drops, a lot of goofiness, a lot of ridiculousness. It's what you want to be around. For real. I mean, that's my biggest gripe with late night whenever we bring this up. I go, late night host is supposed to make you laugh and good night. Okay, imagine you turn on Kimmel and they're like, the Nazis are here. That's not relaxing.
13: May I weigh in on this? Because I do listen to your program.
14: Well, thank you.
13: As you know, I bring it to your attention. I would say if you were a young man, which you have an appeal to, young men out there with high levels of testosterone, you give them wet dreams.
14: Ooh. Well, that's I attribute that more to the female guests. Although I don't doubt there are some of the young men who see my pink jackets and identify with your sentiments.
13: They wonder. Hey, look, it's questionable. You know, we're in the month of LGBTQ+. I realize you could be whatever is required to be on any given day.
14: I always say this about my friends in the Pride community. I feel like they've been hijacked because Pride was a movement for acceptance by lesbian, gays, and bisexual people. And it was called LGB for 45 years. LGB. The lesbians went first because they built the parade floats. I get it. You got to give it to them. But LGB became LGBTQIA+2SL. As I said the other day, that's not a civil rights movement. That's a strong email password. and none of it has to do with being gay, lesbian, or bi. It's two spirits. It's you know, it's crazy.
15: But I'll tell you who's upset about it.
14: Mm-hmm.
15: The gay community.
14: Yes, that's what I mean.
15: They're like, what are we tagging
14: them? Because
15: in?
14: It's not them.
15: These tag-alongs.
14: Yes, they got hijacked. You know what I mean? So if we were standing on the street corner right now doing Save the Whales, and then somebody showed up and was like, you know, what about the endangered smelt out in California? And, you know, there's a penguin. And we're like, fine, just start. Get your own clipboard. I'm saving the whales.
13: You know, I'm looking at you right now and I'm imagining you're on Drag Race with RuPaul and all of her. She snaps up. Oh, with the kind of jacket she wears?
14: I would do it.
15: That's a strange fantasy to have. That's way out
14: RuPaul
15: there.
14: RuPaul is, that's the apostle in James Tallarico's Bible. He doesn't have Paul, he has RuPaul.
15: Hey, listen, since we teased it going into the segment, give us a nugget. Give us something behind the scenes at Fox News that you can talk about.
14: Oh, I could tell you anything. What do you want to know? Is there a specific person? Is there a piece of gossip? I mean, you were talking to me earlier about what the vibe is in makeup chairs. It's funny thing about Fox is if you'd never been there, you should go there once because it would change your entire perception of what it's really like. It's goofy. Fox is like a really well-dressed high school. You know, in high school, like between periods, you see your friends in the hall, you high-five them, somebody's making out by the lockers. Well, they stopped the make-out thing. There were lawsuits, you know, back in the day. But the point is...
15: It happened there at one time.
14: Thanks for nothing, O'Reilly. Anyway, oh, man. But now the point is, when you're walking the halls at Fox, it's like a well-dressed high school. You just see your buddies in the hall, you laugh, you high-five, but instead of classrooms, you're going to TV studios. But that is like the actual vibe. What makes it unique and funny is that every time the elevator door opens, you don't know who's going to be there. Like this morning, okay, the vice president's there.
13: Oh.
14: So just like my elevator door opens.
13: I turn step by step. Yeah. He has a book.
14: Uh-huh.
13: It's called Communion.
14: Oh,
13: he's a convert to the Roman Catholic faith.
14: Mm-hmm.
13: The last time he had a book, 10 years ago, Hillbilly Elegy, when he went on tour to promote it, he was calling Donald Trump Hitler.
14: Yes.
13: And look at where he ended up less than 10 years later, the vice president of the United States.
14: The one thing about Trump, man, and I give him credit for this. He said, if I refuse to work with everybody who ever badmouthed me, I'd be doing this alone. You know, and that's the reality. A lot of people start with a perception of him based on what the media has defined him as. Then they get to know him and they go, it's not Hitler.
15: Yeah, absolutely. A lot of people should accept that and bring that into their own lives. Now let's give away some tickets.

0: chance to win a pair of tickets to see the reunion of the Guess Who with original members Randy Bachman and Burton Cummings, July 10th in Northwell Jones Beach Theater. Just be caller number 5 at 800-321-0710. 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
2: Hey, guys, in a half an hour from now, the first street closures for the World Cup events will take effect, and that includes 42nd Street, River to River. The blocks around Penn Station will be a pedestrian zone, and there are also changes to mass transit today into and out of Penn Station. All of this because of the match at 3 p.m. between France and Senegal at MetLife Stadium. At the G7, President Trump is touting the newly announced deal with Iran, which will open up the Strait of Hormuz and allows the ceasefire to continue while the nations hash out a long-term deal. Luigi Mangione will be back in a New York courtroom today for a hearing. He's charged in the 2024 murder of United Healthcare CEO Brian Thompson outside a Manhattan hotel. More than half of parents say, yep, they do it. They track their kids' cell phones well into adulthood. A University of Michigan health poll found that many admit to tracking their kids up to age 25, but they say they do it out of concern for their safety. Next news, 9 o'clock, bulletins at once. I'm Daria Albinger on 710 WOR. Oh,
3: so if we win, but what's the tell is that if we're out knowing.
0: Like, you mean when Charlotte won the Stanley Cup.
1: All right, congratulations to Laura. Just waiting for the next name now. Laura Rose. Is that the full name? Laura Rose Mawa? Oh, from Mawa. Okay. Congratulations to Laura Rose from Mawa. What do you want to say, Jimmy?
3: I love that you're going to see the Guess Who, and they didn't tell you the full name. You had to guess who.
1: Maybe that's why he did it. That's why Chris did that. Who just won a pair of tickets to see the reunion of the Guess Who with original members Randy Bachman and Burton Cummings, July 10th at Northwell Jones Beach Theater. 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You get another chance to win at 8:25 tomorrow. We got a lot to talk to Jimmy Fallon about. So much going on in the war and in the world. And let's find out from him what he thinks about Donald Trump at the G7. And possibly world peace.
3: About
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5: I'm Bernie Butter with the WOR traffic. The crash on the Staten Island bound Outer Bridge crossing cleared away. Still seeing delays, though, coming off of 440 at the George Washington Bridge. 30 minutes inbound upper. It's about the same for the lower level. The Lincoln's at 45 to 50, as is the Holland Tunnel coming in from the Pulaski Skyway. You're right around 25 to 30 from the New Jersey Turnpike. And it is heavy heading into Westchester County across the Tappan Zee. There was a crash there earlier. New Jersey Turnpike, if you're traveling northbound on the car and truck lanes, it is slow into Interchange 13 because of earlier issues. 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Now let's take a look at the WOR Weather Channel forecast.
6: Looking good on a Tuesday morning. No problems. Even tomorrow with a shower thunderstorm chance. Not great problems out there. 78, sunny today, already off to a beautiful start. Temperatures are cooler. It's comfortable, low humidity. Tonight, some clouds, 65. Suburbs will get probably into the 50s in many spots. Tomorrow, partly sunny, breezy. Temperatures again around 78, and maybe a shower or two, possibly a thunderstorm in the afternoon. Trust me, plenty of dry hours, or plenty more dry hours than wet. Then on Thursday, a few showers, maybe a thunderstorm, 85. Currently 59 at WOR. I'm meteorologist Ray Stajic.
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4: Jimmy EFL, you're continuing with us. You go to sleep with him at night here at WOR 710, 9 and 12, and wake up with Curtis and Larry in the morning.
5: Boom.
4: 6 to 10. But even though I know you're not a Swiftie, you're not a friend of Taylor Swift with the many Swifties, you strike me as somebody who could be hanging with Travis Kelce, knocking back that tall boy like he did at the Cleveland Cavalier game. Remember, he was chugging for the fans?
5: I sure do.
4: So, did you get your invitation from Travis Kelce to attend this Swifty marriage in Madison Square Garden on the eve of our 250th anniversary?
5: I have a feeling that's a play fake, and there's going to be a lot of paparazzi outside the garden, and they're either going to be in Rhode Island or somewhere in Hilton Head, South Carolina. And we're all going to be snapping away like, come outside the wet. No, you're not. I don't think they're getting married at the garden. I'm also definitely not on the guest list. I got in trouble because I was one of the few people who called her out when I saw her at the Knicks game. If you were, I mean, I'm sure you guys know this by now. When the Knicks were playing the Cavs, do you know what she was doing? She was in Cleveland in a Cavalier shirt.
4: Exactly.
5: Sitting next to Travis Kelce. Going, go Cavs.
6: She is a great marketer.
5: Of course.
6: Might be the best marketing mind in our generation.
5: Yeah,
6: she's incredible.
5: She's a genius.
4: Let me give you credit for that.
5: Uh-huh.
4: Because everybody else stayed away from that. Yeah. Oh, how dare. This would be like questioning the Blessed Mother Virgin Mary.
5: Yeah.
4: You saw in Cavs gear.
5: Uh-huh.
4: I saw in Cavs gear. Remember when I said she crashed the Knicks game and everybody, all the she's a Knicks fan. No, she's not.
5: She wanted to be at the scene. But I don't worry about alienating her or her fans because all her fans are like 13. And if I can't hang out with them, my ankle bracelet will go off. You know, I can't. I'm kidding. Stop it.
6: Or they act 13. They've been around for a long time. Some of them are in their 30s now.
5: They sure are.
4: Remember in advance of the election in 2024, all the prognosticators, whoever gets the Swiftie vote is going to be the next president and vice president. She embraced Tampon Tim because he had a cat.
5: Yeah.
4: And she embraced Giggles Harris.
5: Yep.
4: What happened to that wave of Swiftie votes, right?
6: You're exactly right. Hey, can I talk about Fox News for a second?
5: I love this.
6: Because I love this Trey Yingst in Iran. He's amazing.
5: He is the man. You know how they said, like, no one understood hitting more than Ted Williams? Like, you talk hitting. You can talk war correspondence with Trey Yingst, and he's doing it at the most elite level we've ever seen. Like, in truth, I've talked to him a lot socially, privately, on the air, off the air. He can tell you when he's out in the field and you hear, you know, a shell. He can tell you what kind of artillery that is, what direction it's coming from, and how close it's going to land to where they are, just on the sound. Like, he'll literally be doing an interview on live TV and be like, hey, we've got to move here in a second. We'll be right with. And he knows. He already knows just based on the sound. So he's like, in that regard, you know, really in tune to this. But what makes him understand it at the depths that he does is he wants people to truly process the depravity of war, the consequence of war, the gravity of war, how primal it is. So he's really given himself to that. And if you go over to like TikTok, he has like tens of millions of people following his videos, because he's probably regarded as the highest caliber person out there.
4: I saw how cool, calm, and collected he was the other day in announcing that once again President Donald Trump had dropped the F-bomb on BB for like the 20th time.
5: Yes.
4: And he just kept that all involved. The President of the United States said F you, BB.
5: He does. He reads it to Fox and Friends.
6: But he knows that because Trump calls him.
4: Yes.
6: That's incredible.
5: But isn't the funniest thing about Trump is like, this guy's literally dodging mortar fire. And Trump's like, and another thing. Hey, don't hang up. You don't hang up yet. You know? And you got to give them credit for that. You know? I hear a car backfire. I grab my wife and use her as a human shield. Yanks don't care.
6: It's funny. I've heard from several people that talk about him when he's in the field, and they say, man, he always looks so serious. It's like he's in a war zone.
5: It's war.
6: Want him to smile and crack jokes?
5: That's a great point. But yes, this is a Trey Yanks appreciation discussion. If you guys don't follow him, there's nobody that brings it to life on the level that he does.
4: Well, what I want to follow is the warnings that have been given to us by the Department of Health,
5: mm-hmm.
4: the STD crisis as a result of World Cup, all the hookers from hell descending on New York City. Even over on 11th Avenue, they haven't been seen in a month of Sundays. When you were a cab driver, saw them all the time over there.
5: Well, the go-to strip in my cab driving heyday was really Lex. A lot of people don't know that. Between 30th and like 27th Street.
4: Right by the Armory.
5: Yeah, that's where the big action was. Yep. Over by the Armory. If you use the code word SLEWA, they'd give you half off. It was nice. I'm kidding.
6: It is getting a little weird that every time Jimmy's here, you want to talk to him about hookers.
5: Yeah, he does.
6: Every single time.
4: And strip joints. Yes, jiggle hookers, wiggle joints.
5: Yeah. Do they ever? And it's funny because you know this. We've discussed this on the show. All of the street meat, as it was called at the taxi garage, is out in AOC's district.
4: Yes.
5: That's where it is now. All of the migrant prostitutes. She killed Amazon jobs. And replace them with hand jobs. Good night, everybody. I didn't say it. I did not say it. You thought you had me on the air. I did not say it.
4: But you are so right. They walk up and down in Corona and Jackson Heights and East Elmhurst like they own the place.
5: Yes.
6: Was it like that before she took office?
5: No. It's because of the border surge. That's what it is. Because a lot of us being a sanctuary city. Anywhere you go where there is a sanctuary city, you're going to see like an abundance of migrant prostitution. Unfortunately, it's sad.
6: And she wanted to abolish ICE before abolishing ICE was cool.
5: Yeah, imagine. She's on the front. But that's, you know what? That's my biggest argument against today's politicians is all of them on the left are trying to divorce themselves from things they said in 2020. You know, defund the police, all that jazz. And they said, well, you know, in 2020, it was a heated time and I was kind of misguided by the moment. But you're openly admitting that you could be misguided by the next moment to take the next dumb position. Go ahead.
4: Well.
5: Oh.
4: The woman that you made the follower of A Star Is Born, Lady Gaga.
5: I love that.
4: Natalie Magliori is coming upstairs from being out in the streets to determine which are the most patriotic states. And I can tell you based on this survey, we ain't one of them.
5: We're not going to meddle.
4: And right now, if you happen to be a small business person or you got a bunch of mid-sized businesses and you got quite a few employees, you may want to all of a sudden sign up for Super Shoe. And let me tell you why. Because whoever it is that's selling you your insurance is probably going to be gone after a month of Sundays and only show up based on the renewal time. 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
2: 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The World Cup game at New York New Jersey Stadium starts at 3 o'clock this afternoon, but beginning at 9 a.m., closures and restrictions along 32nd, 33rd, 40th, 42nd, 58th, 5th, and 6th Avenues in Midtown Manhattan. And then beginning at 11 a.m., all New Jersey Transit trains from New York Penn are going to New York New Jersey Stadium. Now, currently heading across the Hudson River, the best way in is going to be the Holland Tunnel from the Turnpike. That is 25 to 30. It's 45 from 109. GW Bridge is 30 to 35 in for either level. And the Lincoln checks in with delays of 45 to 50 minutes. 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With Lowe's, the best parts of summer start right outside your door. 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Our next traffic updates in 15 minutes. Now let's take a look at the WOR Weather Channel forecast.
7: Running about 10 to 12 degrees cooler this morning. The sky is clear, though, and a better looking morning, but mostly sunny this afternoon, too. So better looking afternoon than yesterday. Pleasant, 78. Tonight, somewhere around 65 in and around the city. The suburbs will be cooler. Probably see some 50s. Some clouds. Tomorrow, plenty of partly sunny, breezy conditions. But still, we'll run a chance of a shower thunderstorm, especially after lunch. And then Thursday, a few showers and thunderstorms in the afternoon. Better chance. Breezy, more humid, warmer, 85. Right now, 59 at WOR. I'm meteorologist Ray Stajic. Now here's Daria with a check of today's top stories.
8: Good morning, Ray. Expect gridlock here in the city on this World Cup Tuesday. At the G7, President Trump touts the agreement with Iran, but he won't mention specifics. And a lot of New Yorkers are doing their civic duty early ahead of the primaries. 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
7: Well, you heard Curtis talking about it just a second ago, where New York City ranks as the most patriotic. Well, it doesn't make the top 10. It doesn't make the top 20. As a matter of fact, it's next to last. Ooh. So, Natalie Migliori, did I just steal a lot of
8: you
7: your coffee?
8: You took the punchline. No. Look, before I get to it, like, it may be the first workday that New York and New Jersey are hosting the World Cup match, and we were going to cover that. But, Curtis, I know that you've been on this America 250 kick. There is not enough patriotism for you around this city, and maybe that's because you're in New York, okay? Because according to a new study from Wallet Hub, New York is one of the least patriotic states in America. Now, there are only 50 states, and Wallet Hub says New York is 49th.
9: When you have a president the way you do, you know, it's hard to take the United States seriously. So that's pretty much how I feel right now.
10: If it's the least patriotic state, no, we're all united as one.
11: We're not the least. You know, I mean, this state is very democratic.
12: Sports? No. People, places, things. Yeah. Where? That's the hard part to put your finger on, but it does exist in New York City.
13: Doesn't surprise me, because New Yorkers kind of do their own thing, you know?
14: Their own thing! Go back to where you're from, then!
8: Oh, my gosh. That guy was really describing a noun, though, to figure out patriotism. Mm-hmm. One of my favorite interviews of the morning, just because it was so all over the place. I know, I see it every morning, but New Jersey isn't much better, okay? It ranks 43rd on this list.
14: Gosh.
8: Right? So there are many different ways to be patriotic. The study likes to say displaying the flag or attending a parade in honor of America. But what is patriotism to New Yorkers? I got to tell you, one answer is more succinct than the other.
11: Upholding the Constitution, something that our blank person down in 1600 Pennsylvania Avenue. Well, he's a convicted criminal. What do you want?
12: Patriotism. Patriotism. Sorry, not patriotism. Patriotism?

0: Patriotism.
1: Patriotism. Okay. Patriotism is New York City.
2: Jazz chism.
0: Some type of ism. That's what I was thinking.
3: Oh, that went right over your head. That went right over.
0: He's a Yankee.
3: No. We're not going to go back over it. That went right over your
0: head. Okay.
2: Right. Well, most things do. She's 4'10", Curtis.
0: I did walk under a tree today, and anybody else would have not cleared it, and I did. It was
4: a branch?
0: Low-hanging leaves went right under. So you're right. Most things do. Well, patriotism is actually loving your country while also realizing it is flawed. There are things that could be changed, right? You Google it. That's kind of the definition. But the study is focused on 13 key points, including voting, like how many of us actually vote, military service, and volunteer work actually done throughout the state. The study shows out of the entire country, New York and New Jersey actually have the fewest veterans per capita.
5: I think people have pride in the country. I just think people don't have pride in the people that are behind the country right now. And it's been that way for a couple, administrations. So I've been basically ignoring the news for the last 2 years. And then when Biden was president, he could barely get two words out without falling asleep or something. So I think we need someone young. We need someone like JFK, like on the cusp of the age to be president.
3: Yeah. Oh, God, JFK, who couldn't keep his rocket in his pocket. Yeah, no, we don't need that. We don't need that.
0: Well, maybe if there was some young blood, maybe that would get more people out to vote, since the study shows New York is ranked 45th on overall civil engagement. But New Jersey is a little bit better in the middle of the pack, ranks 30. It's actually the state with the fourth highest voting percentage, but we're not very patriotic around here, apparently.
2: But I like that. I mean, in a weird way, because the last time New York finished first in something, we lit the city on fire.
0: And that wasn't too long ago.
2: If you don't believe me, you don't own a taxi or a school bus.
0: Or scaffolding, apparently.
2: We're 49. We're 49.
3: I mean, think of it. We just had Flag Day on Sunday.
2: Uh-huh.
3: There wasn't a tribute. No. At all.
0: Right.
2: No
3: mention of it. Our flag. Everybody else's flag. Oh, they get for toots. We're approaching our 250th anniversary, something we can all be proud of. And other than Larry and myself in the morning, doing basically retrospectives on our history during the revolution to fight the crown, to get the totalitarian authoritarianism off our backside. It would be none.
0: Well, then you should go to Virginia because they are number one. And you can celebrate with them. I'm not saying, but that's the number one state, if anybody's wondering.
2: Which is amazing because Virginia was the one with all the Confederate monuments after the Civil War,
3: Richmond. Yeah. They took it out. And what was at the end of it?
2: Yeah.
3: They put up a statue to Arthur Ashe because he had come from Richmond. And I'm looking at this and saying, all the Confederate Hall of Fame generals with Arthur Ashe at the very month, they left Arthur Ashe and took the rest out.
2: Took the generals. There they went. But listen, all things considered, I think it's a liberal thing because the city is predominantly liberal. Long Island, where I'm from, they're excited about 250.
0: Yeah.
2: Okay, if you go upstate, you're in Utica, they're excited about 250. I think it's the concentration right here that is so liberal they wanted to defund the cop and the village people. I mean, what are we dealing with here?
4: Well, Natalie, thank you so much. She's going to be back tomorrow at 8:50. Jimmy, any final words?
2: I miss you guys already. I mean, it's an honor to be here with the Dueling Pianos. But yes, I, Jimmy Fallia, will not foul you. I'll be on tonight at 9, and let's do the damn thing.
4: The news is next.

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2: It's 67 degrees at 9 o'clock. Good morning, I'm Daria Albinger. Don't say we didn't warn you. This is a gridlock alert day with the first weekday World Cup match this afternoon. And the closures begin at this hour.
3: France and Senegal play at 3 p.m. in North Jersey. That means at 9 a.m., the area around Penn Station will close to vehicles. It also means other street changes at 9, including changing all of 42nd Street to buses only. Expect other street and lane closures as well. It's the first workday game day of our local World Cup, and the game will end right around 5, also known as the heart of rush hour. Expect heavy traffic and delays. Andrew Whitman, WOR News.
2: And a reminder, Jersey City kids have a half day today. Schools will dismiss starting at 12:45 because of the traffic that's expected on the other side of the Hudson due to the match. President Trump is telling G7 members the agreement the U.S. reached with Iran is a good one, but he's not ready to talk specifics. He says that will happen after it's signed on Friday. A Florida man is under arrest, accused of vandalizing a taxi after one of the Knicks games last week.
4: Police charged 21-year-old Saul Vargas with criminal mischief. They accuse Vargas and two others of stomping on a yellow taxi, damaging the hood and windshield. This was outside Madison Square Garden following the Knicks' comeback Game 4 win last Wednesday. They're still looking for the two others. Meanwhile, police are also still looking for suspects in connection with the beating of a 17-year-old that same night outside the Garden. The team was left in a coma. I'm Scott Pringle, WOR News.
2: The National Hurricane Center is monitoring what could become the first tropical storm of the season, a disturbance over northeastern Mexico. If it does develop into tropical storm strength by late tomorrow or Thursday, it's going to be named Arthur. 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
5: I'm Bernie Vider with your WOR traffic. So the World Cup game at New York New Jersey Stadium doesn't start till 3 o'clock this afternoon, but roads are already closed in Midtown Manhattan. You're going to have closures and restrictions along 32nd, 33rd, 40th, 42nd, 58th and 5th and 6th Avenues. And beginning at 11 a.m., all New Jersey Transit trains from New York Penn Station, they're all going to New York New Jersey Stadium. It is a gridlock alert day. Currently into town, your Hudson River crossings 35 to 40 at the Lincoln. The Holland's going to be 35 to 40 and the George Washington Bridge 30 minutes in for either level. 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One pill gives you up to 12 hours of body pain relief, so don't let pain hold you back. Try a leave today. 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Our next traffic updates in 15 minutes on 710 WO.
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8: I'm meteorologist Ray Stajic with the WOR forecast from the Weather Channel. Cooler, and cooler by about 10 degrees from 24 hours ago this morning, but a beautiful start. Beautiful finish, lots of sun, 78. Tonight, 65 city suburbs, as you would expect, a bit cooler. Maybe a shower around tomorrow, possibly an afternoon thunderstorm, but plenty of partly sunny hours, 78. A little better chance of showers and thunderstorms Thursday. Warmer, a little more humid, 85. Right now, 59 at WOR.
2: The Mets were blown out in Cincinnati 12-0. They'll try again tonight in Ohio. The Yankees had the night off, and they're going to open a home series with the White Sox. They were fit to be tied at the World Cup. Spain and Cape Verde, Belgium and Egypt, Saudi Arabia and Uruguay, and Iran and New Zealand yesterday all ended in draws. And as you now know, France plays Senegal 3 p.m. at MetLife Stadium. Next news, 9:30 bulletins at once. I'm Daria Albinger on 710 WOR.

0: So, Larry, as you know, I've been in the forefront of blaming this war with Iran on Israel. And for BB being the good salesperson and selling the idea to Trump, who signed on to it. We know how this all came about. But what happened just hours ago in Switzerland, as the president and his cabinet sat with the emir of Qatar and his assistants, is way over the top. And this is coming from me, who does not like Bibi Netanyahu. Way too much. Let me just give you what he was saying for an international audience, because all the reporters were in the room. It's not like they had private discussions. He wanted everybody to hear it. First, he says to the emir of Qatar that Bibi must be more responsible in Lebanon. Okay. He just starts with that. And he goes, I'm not happy with Israel's invasion of southern Lebanon. He then says, Iran says any Israeli attack on Lebanon and continued occupation of its territory will be a violation of our memorandum of understanding. And meantime, the emir of Qatar, no friend of Israel, I might add. Remember, when we last saw the emir of Qatar, he was fuming about how Bibi had sent jets in to try to destroy the Hamas negotiators there. Remember when they were negotiating the peace in Gaza? And even Trump, like, just blew his gasket. He said, well, what, you're trying to kill him in Qatar? We're trying to negotiate the peace? Even he seemed to be put off by how intense Trump was. But Trump didn't stop there. In fact, Marco Rubio was like staring down at his kneecaps. He goes, this is it for me and AIPAC, getting any support from them in running for the presidency the next time around. Trump said, Israel, without the United States, there would be no Israel. They would be blown from the face of the earth if Iran had a nuke. And I'm saying to myself, Mr. President, I don't think you know the history of Israel. Ben-Gurion was the first president. And remember, it was Truman who said to the United Nations, yes, they should have their independence and autonomy, and then it was a struggle for survival. Ben-Gurion lived in a very humble home in the Negev Desert, next to where Israel has 80 nuclear weapons. At the time that JFK got elected president of the United States, he visited Ben-Gurion and he said, I understand that you have nuclear weapons. You will never have nuclear weapons. He nodded his head. The president later on finds out through the CIA that not only does Ben-Gurion have nuclear weapons, but he stored them in what they call a chocolate factory in the Negev Desert. So JFK goes nuts and Ben-Gurion says, we have only ourselves to depend on. If our enemies come for us, we are going to use the nuclear capacity we have on them. And that's always kept Israel safe and secure, the fear that they would use their nuclear payload. So when the president says this, not at all. And then he finally says, and this is, I cannot take this at all. He says openly in this public forum, the whole world is listening. He tells Israel, let Syria handle Hezbollah in the southern part of Lebanon. They do a better job. Are you kidding? The leader of Syria is former Al-Qaeda, Sunni. Hezbollah is Shia. You'll just stir it up even more. That is an insult, a total insult.
1: Of course
0: to
1: it
0: Israel
1: is.
0: And Bibi. And look, I've been the number one critic of Bibi.
1: I get it, but the entire thing was an insult to Bibi. That's all he was doing. He wanted to let Bibi know that he's done with them. If he doesn't get in line, if he screws up this peace deal, the United States is done with them. That's what he was saying. So when you say this was an insult, this was an insult. The fact that he was sitting there with the emir from Qatar, I mean, is an insult enough. And he was saying all this to him. I mean, it is amazing that this was all happening. It's amazing. But it shows you that Donald Trump is furious with Bibi Netanyahu, and it didn't matter who knew that. He wanted the world to know it, and he wanted the Arab world to know that, specifically, that I am mad at him. Bibi Netanyahu, I mean, I like that you are defending him on this, and I like that, but listen, he's got to get his act together.
0: Oh, no doubt. And you know that I've said that consistently, but this was over the top. So, for instance, I asked the question earlier, Larry, nobody responded in talkback. I've been told by supporters and detractors of President Donald Trump, quote, you have to take everything Trump says with a grain of salt. I confess, I'm 72 years old. I've heard this almost at every step of my life. Take it with a grain of salt, Curtis. I had no idea what it ever meant. I still don't know what it means. I'm begging, I'm beseeching our many listeners out there, please get us on TalkBack. How do you do that? To explain to me what it means when you say you have to take everything Trump says with a grain of salt.
1: You go to the iHeartRadio app and you look for 710-WOR. And if you want to talk about something else, you can talk about something else as well. But if you want to go to Google and look up where a grain of salt came from, you can let us in on that. I'm not allowed to do it because he wants somebody to come in and tell him about that. This is really an important moment that you're putting your finger on. It's an extremely important moment in Israeli and United States relations. I mean, this was planned. This wasn't a throwaway line by him. This wasn't a mistake because, as you just pointed out, he doubled down and doubled down and doubled down and doubled down. But not only doubled down, did it with the Arab world, talking up to the UAE and talking to Qatar and talking to Syria and talking to Lebanon. These are all of people in the Arab world who have had an on and off relationship, I'll be kind, with Israel over the years. So he was putting his foot to the ground and saying, this is it. And now we're going to have to wait and see if Benjamin Netanyahu got the message. If he didn't, that may ruin Israeli-United States relationships for a long, long time.
0: No, he doubled down. He said, look, I respect the president. He's my friend, which they are. You know, they're friends and enemies, friends and enemies. But Bibi has been this way with a lot of U.S. presidents. He's been there for 20 years. It's time for term limits. The Israelis will have to make that determination in October. But I think what he has said is, if they hit us, we're going to hit them. Meaning, obviously, yeah, Hezbollah. Yeah. But also Iran. Remember, in the last round, Iran sent some missiles into northern Israel.
1: Well, no, in the last round, they didn't. I mean, the very last thing, the United States asked them not to, and they didn't. And that should say something to Bibi Netanyahu, that this peace deal is real, that you want to get on board with this and don't screw it up. But I think that down deep, Bibi Netanyahu is only thinking of himself.
0: Well,
1: only thinking of his political career.
0: There's no doubt. There's no doubt. But this is the question that I ask. You see, after October 7th, the horror, the slaughter, the killing, the rape of so many of the Israelis and some of their workers who were there in southern Israel, you know, from Thailand and other places, just slaughtered by Hamas. The Jewish community decided they had to come up with stronger statements about what is anti-Semitic and what isn't. I think that was a major mistake. So yesterday I'm talking to real hardcore Jewish Zionists, supporters of Bibi who have taken me to task. And I put the question to them. I said, our president has taken a particular stand. Bibi has taken a particular stand in opposition to President Donald Trump. Where is your loyalty? Is it with Israel or is it with the United States? Obviously, mine is with the United States, but it's a more pragmatic question for those of the Jewish faith or those who look to Israel as their holy land. And many of them said, oh, I stand with Bibi. I stand with Israel. I said, well, then you're not loyal to the United States. And according to the new definitions that have been issued, as to what is anti-Semitic and what isn't, that would be considered an anti-Semitic thought, to question somebody's loyalty if you're Jewish to Israel. And let me tell you something. It's a perfect question that I would ask of anybody who was Italian, German, Japanese, Russian, Ukraine, depending on the circumstances.
1: Well, how about the people that can call them for talkbacks? If they feel that way, especially those that are Jewish or supporters of Israel, I'd love to hear from them. The entire world map, by the way, it's not just Israel, is changing right now. We have a different relationship with NATO. We have a closer relationship with China. We have a closer relationship with the Arab world. We have now distancing ourselves a little bit from Israel. It is amazing that this president has reshaped all of the world relationships we had. And I think, I know he's doing this purposely.
0: Remember, He was at 99% popularity in Israel. No Israeli figure, including Ben-Gurion, was more beloved than Donald Trump. In the latest poll, he's like almost at 1%.
1: No, that's not 1%, but I understand.
0: I kid you not.
1: It's low. Well, the ones I've seen don't have been 1%. I haven't seen
0: BB
1: that one.
0: BB is being attacked by all Israelis, whether on the left, the moderates, and the conservatives, for not being tough enough and not taking on Donald Trump. So he's damned if he does, and he's damned if he isn't. In October, he's gone.
1: Now, let's get your talkbacks when we come back. You got a lot to talk about, and for the God's sake, just so we'll stop talking about it, please look up what a grain of salt means and leave us a talk back when we come back.
2: I'm Bernie Bider with the WOR traffic. A major snag on the Garden State Parkway heading southbound in Union by exit 141. A couple of lanes are blocked with a collision. Delays are starting to build up as you travel that stretch of the Garden State Parkway southbound. North on 287 before exit 2 in Edison, there's construction set up. And then you have more road work in Morris County on 287 northbound exit 33 to exit 35. That is very slow. There's a crash on the cross Westchester heading eastbound by exit 5. It's in the center lane and heading in to town across the Hudson. The heaviest way is going to be the Lincoln Tunnel. That is 40 minutes. The Holland is 35 minutes for either approach. And the GW Bridge, anywhere from 25 to 30 in for either level. All to inside parking rules in effect. It's a gridlock alert day. Our next traffic update's in 15 minutes. Now let's take a look at the WOR Weather Channel forecast.
3: Running about 10 to 12 degrees cooler this morning. The sky is clear, though, and a better looking morning, but mostly sunny this afternoon, too. So a better looking afternoon than yesterday. Pleasant 78. Tonight, somewhere around 65 in and around the city. The suburbs will be cooler. Probably see some 50s. Some clouds. Tomorrow, plenty of partly sunny, breezy conditions. But still, we'll run a chance of a shower thunderstorm, especially after lunch. And then Thursday, a few showers and thunderstorms in the afternoon. Better chance. Breezy, more humid, warmer, 85. Right now, 59 at WOR. I'm meteorologist Ray Stajic. Now here's Daria with a check of today's top stories.
4: Good morning, Ray. It's a World Cup Tuesday. Expect gridlock here in the city. President Trump talks up his agreement with Iran, and the FBI is looking into an ICE-involved shooting in South Jersey. Those stories and more coming up on 710 WOR.
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1: Well, do you know Bonnie Tyler?
0: Not really.
1: You know, well, you know her songs. Here you go. I'll play a couple.
0: Oh, yeah.
1: And this might be her biggest song.

0: Yeah, it's almost meatloafish to me.
1: Oh, that's a female meatloaf. That's interesting. I'm sure she wouldn't like that analogy, but that's really interesting.
0: But her voice, that's a good song.
1: Yeah.
0: That's a great song.
1: Oh, no, she was great, and she was a big pop star for a while. She's 75 years old. She had a tour, and she was in Portugal, and she felt some stomach pain, and she went to the hospital in Faro, Portugal. That's where she lives, by the way. She had to have emergency intestinal surgery, and then afterwards, they put her into an induced coma to help her heal. So it turned out to be very serious. They're not releasing exactly what was the problem, except that she's in a coma and asking people to pray for her. Now, just recently, she came out of that coma within the last 24 hours, and they say she's improving. It's a slow process. The doctors are hopeful of a full recovery, but they say it's going to take time, and so her concert, if you had tickets, is going to be canceled. So, Bonnie Tyler, great, great voice. Now let's get some talkbacks.
2: Good morning, guys. I was just thinking about how sad it is. You think about 9/11, New York came together after a tragedy like that, and it was flags were flying every block, every neighborhood. We were proud to be Americans. Where did that go in New York? It's very disturbing that we don't have that patriotism here anymore.
0: Yeah, well, we were a victim. So victimization brings you together. In terms of American flags, they were all from Red China. And when Bush, 43, was going down to the site with Rudy Giuliani, they didn't have an American flag. They had to go over to a public school in Brooklyn because they couldn't find any American flags in the public schools in Chinatown.
1: But to her point, you were absolutely correct. Nothing brings the country together like tragedy. Isn't that horrible? Isn't that horrible that that's what it takes? And look where we are right now. Great point.
3: Patriotism in New Jersey just don't exist when you got the cheating helicopter pilot who on Memorial Day was worried about the food at Delaney Hall. And as far as New York, head upstate, guys. Head upstate. Get out of the hell called New York City, where all the people can, like Curtis said, go back to where you came from.
0: By the way, upstate New York, remember Carmel? I'll be talking about what happened in Carmel during the American Revolution against the Brits. That was the patriotic community that already had a whole series of events to commemorate the battles that won us our freedom from the crown.
1: Well, people are loving these 250-year perspectives because we've gotten several talkbacks saying how much they love them.
4: Do you think on your website you can list the sources you use for these? I'm not questioning anything you're saying. You're making these stories so interesting. I'd love to read more. Thank you.
1: Yeah, I don't think I'm going to be able to do that, especially for the ones I've done. Curtis may be able to, but I do a whole lot of research. And so if I can find everything I've used, I will put a list together and we'll see what we can do with it. Curtis?
0: Yep, likewise. But they're out there. They've been out there. We've learned more ourselves, as good as we were about the history of America, Larry and myself, than we ever thought actually existed during our Revolutionary War period.
1: Oh, no, it's been a wonderful journey, and I thank you for that.
5: Yeah, hello, hey, good morning. Calling from New Jersey. You know what I find just I'm speechless about is when, you know, they're saying Iran has to live up to the deal. Iran has to live up to the deal. But Israel doesn't have to live up to the deal, right? They get a free pass. That's what really annoys some people. You know what I'm trying to say? Have a good day.
1: I know exactly what you're trying to say, and you're absolutely right. Bibi Netanyahu has to get in line and get on board with this. He claims he didn't want a nuclear Iran. He claims he wanted Iran taken under control. No, I think this guy wants war because it helps him politically.
0: He's on trial for corruption, he and his wife. And also, they want a commission to find out why the Mossad and Shin Bet did not get any sense that Hamas was going to invade and kill and slaughter and rape so many.
1: Grain of salt, are you ready?
0: Yes.
6: This isn't a Google answer. This is just the way I understand an answer. Take it with a grain of salt means when you hear something, hear news or whatever, and it seems too good to be true, in other words, just too sweet, you got to take it with a grain of salt because it's never that good.
0: Ah, I like that. That's I like that good. Answer. You know, salt has always been a preservative when there's no refrigeration. I saw that in Pondicherry, India. All the fish was salted up overnight because they didn't have refrigeration. So that makes a lot of sense. I appreciate that.
1: I like that. I don't know if that's the case, but it makes a lot of sense. You're absolutely right. Let's get to Daria Albinger now with the 9:30 news. Daria.
7: All right, guys. It is on with the first weekday World Cup match at MetLife Stadium this afternoon. We are in the midst of a gridlock alert day. There are a lot of street closures now in effect, including 42nd Street, River to River, and there are a number of changes to NJ Transit service out of Penn Station. Plan your travel before you come into the city. Kids in Jersey City schools get out at 12:45 today because of the traffic the match is expected to create on that side of the Hudson. Five women in Jersey City are being treated for burns after someone threw what is believed to be sulfuric acid at them. Police say the victims were standing outside when the suspect stopped the car they were driving and tossed the substance at him. President Trump is telling G7 leaders that the agreement the U.S. and Iran reached will bring peace and stability to the region. He will not go into specifics, but he did post on Truth Social that Iran has agreed never to have a nuclear weapon. Well, the Fed begins a two-day meeting today. It's going to be the first one chaired by Kevin Warsh. It's expected to adjourn tomorrow with the central bank leaving interest rates unchanged. The opening bell sounding on Wall Street, and the Dow is up 238 points right now. The NASDAQ and the S&P not looking as good in early going. The NASDAQ is down 125 points, and the S&P is off a fraction. Next news, 10 o'clock bulletins at once. I'm Daria Albinger on 710 WOR.
0: Oh, the ridiculousness of, traffic tied up in knots because we got to get 80,000 of these fake, phony, fraudulent football supporters, kickball, over to MetLife Stadium. We're going to be discussing that up next. I'd rather not, but we must. In the meantime, right now, there is an issue that I must discuss with all of you, especially if you're in business. And you had to take out multiple policies of insurance, whether for a slip and fall, whether for roof caving in, flood insurance, any number of insurance policies you've had to take with a broker who shook your hand, got his commission, and then you won't see him for a month of Sundays. 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
8: I'm Bernie Butter with your WOR traffic. Roads already closed in Midtown Manhattan along 32nd, 33rd, 40th, 42nd, 58th, and 5th and 6th Avenues. You're going to see closures and restrictions. And beginning at 11 o'clock this morning, all New Jersey Transit trains out of New York Penn Station, they're going to New York, New Jersey Stadium. Currently into town at the Hudson's 25 to 30 for either level of the George Washington Bridge. The Holland is 25 to 30 from the Turnpike, 40 from 109, and about 40 minutes in at the Lincoln Tunnel. It's busy on the Garden State Parkway southbound in Union by exit 141. A couple of lanes are blocked with a crash, and expect delays in Union on 22 westbound, separate crash by Fairway Drive. 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Our next traffic update's in 15 minutes. Now let's take a look at the WOR Weather Channel forecast.
9: Looking good on a Tuesday morning. No problems. Even tomorrow with the shower thunderstorm chance. Not great problems out there. 78 sunny today. Already off to a beautiful start. Temperatures are cooler. It's comfortable. Low humidity. Tonight, some clouds. 65. Suburbs will get probably into the 50s in many spots. Tomorrow, partly sunny, breezy. Temperatures again around 78, and maybe a shower or two, possibly a thunderstorm in the afternoon. Trust me, plenty of dry hours, or plenty more dry hours than wet. Then on Thursday, a few showers, maybe a thunderstorm, 85. Currently 59 at WOR. I'm meteorologist Ray Stajic.
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1: Well, the World Cup is in full swing right now, and today there's going to be traffic headaches galore in New York City. There are lots of restrictions. 42nd Street corridor, the entire stretch of 42nd Street, is converted now into a bus and shuttle only route, taking priority all day. And that's why there's a gridlock alert, and they want people to just stay off the roads if they can. Taking priority is the World Cup and getting people to and from the World Cup. It's expected to be a sellout at Met Stadium today. The game is at 3 o'clock, so if you have to get anywhere, you got a couple of hours before they start shutting things down. If you take the Lincoln Tunnel, by the way, this is the latest on that. They've gone back and forth with this a couple of times, but right now they're saying that you should be warned that all priorities are going to be given to World Cup traffic. And that means the shuttle buses and anybody with the stickers on their car, they're going to be able to get through before you. So they're going to stop traffic, let traffic go, and they're going to have one lane that could to try to make this a little easier for everybody. One lane that is going to be designated specifically to the World Cup. But look, this is really the first day during the business week that they're going to have a game. And so just realize there's going to be problems. Well, if you can leave early or just avoid it completely, do so.
0: 80,000 capacity, right? MetLife. I'm not going to call it New York, New Jersey Stadium. That's ridiculous. 80,000. We've had 80,000 before MetLife Stadium. Every day in Penn Station, close to 750,000 people come out of Penn Station, and at night, 750,000 go back and go home. Why do we have to tie up everything to get 80,000 people to the stadium? We already have a failed New Jersey Transit policy. What are they paying, $95 round trip? And the first time around on Saturday for Brazil-Morocco, half the trains going were empty, and then they didn't get back on the trains after the game until 3 hours later. They can't get that right. So now they want a special lane device. They're closing 42nd Street. I don't understand it. We've had major events at MetLife Stadium before. And then if you say, well, if I surface somewhere in New Jersey and I just want to walk to MetLife Stadium. No, you can't do that. Why not?
1: No, you can't go anywhere near MetLife Stadium. One of the most ridiculous things they did is they shut down the parking lot. That's going to be a fan experience out there. That's money, money, money, money, money, money, money. That's what they're all about. And this, the overreaction in this city, and I agree with you 1,000%. They have completely overreacted in New York City. Nobody else has done this.
0: No.
1: All around the country, nobody else is doing what New York is doing. And this is all because the mayor loves soccer and he hates America. I mean, we're not going to do anything for the 250th. If you pointed out several times, and God bless you for banging that drum, we're not doing anything for that anniversary. For the World Cup, we're overreacting. We're shutting down the city.
0: So France is one of those teams favored to win it all. France and Spain, 1 and 2. Senegal, they speak French there. I've actually been in Dakar there. They speak, and yeah, they love soccer. There's no doubt about it. It's their sport. But to suggest that for 80,000 fans, that we need to take these sort of draconian procedures when we can't even make the basis of New Jersey Transit, the trains work, to East Rutherford. It's just a small route from Penn Station to East Rutherford. It's not that difficult. $95 round trip, half of the trains going to the game at first are empty, and then most of the people are not getting onto their New Jersey trains until 3 hours after the end of the match.
1: Think about it for a second, though. Think about what they did, both in New York and in New Jersey. They said the only way you can get to this event is to get on a bus or a train. The only way you're going to get that. Oh, and by the way, first they were going to charge $200. Remember that?
0: Yep.
1: And then they brought it down because there was furor. There still should be furor. There's no reason to pump that price up except that the city and the state of New Jersey, city of New York and the state of New Jersey want to make money off this. They want to get some of the money back, or they want to keep bringing in more money and more money and more money. This is completely on Kathy Hochul, on Zoran Mamdani, and on Mikey Sherrill. All of them have made this a big money grab, and when they're doing it, they're inconveniencing everybody else who has to get to and from work. It's an embarrassment. The way the city has handled this and the state of New Jersey and New York has handled this is an embarrassment. And again, I want to point out, no other city is doing this. It's being played out in several other cities right down in Philadelphia, out in L.A. All of these cities, none of them have these kind of restrictions. This is a huge money grab.
0: Well, up next, Larry, we got to talk about this late-breaking story of the FBI having arrested 5 people who were in custody, and investigators have identified 23 other people as part of a potential network of plotters to send drones and snipers to kill people at this UFC event that took place on Sunday to honor the president at his 80th birthday. Wow, that is serious stuff that is upcoming.
1: Also, our iHeart Music Festival is back, featuring live performances by Benson Boone, Goo Goo Dolls, Kenny Chesney, Lainey Wilson, Snoop Dogg, Weezer. What a lineup, and much, much more. 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
0: You know, the G7 summit that our president is attending has other major world leaders and major bankers there from everywhere, because Switzerland is one of the epicenters of banking in the world. These countries are telling their central banks, with whatever monies you have in reserve for a rainy day, you need to invest it in gold. 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
8: I'm Bernie Vetter with the WOR traffic. The George Washington Bridge crash cleared away. It is 25 to 30 in for either deck. The Lincoln looking much better, 15 to 20. And you're about 25 to 35 in for either approach at the Holland Tunnel. It is a gridlock alert day. The first weekday World Cup game at New York New Jersey Stadium starts at 3 o'clock this afternoon, but they already have roads closed in Midtown Manhattan, including 42nd Street, which is shut both ways from First Avenue all the way to the West Side Highway. Those of you traveling through Teaneck, Palisade Avenue closed both directions into Court Street. That's some down power lines. 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Now let's take a look at DWOR Weather Channel forecast.
5: Running about 10 to 12 degrees cooler this morning. The sky is clear, though, and a better-looking morning, but mostly sunny this afternoon, too. So better-looking afternoon than yesterday. Pleasant, 78. Tonight, somewhere around 65 in and around the city. The suburbs will be cooler. Probably see some 50s.

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7: So, Larry, this story was breaking during our morning broadcast, just about the time that Jimmy Failure was with us in the 8 o'clock hour. It's now being reported that five people are in custody of the FBI as of Monday. Investigators identified 23 people as part of a potential network of plotters. The alleged plan involved using explosive-laden drones to hit buildings near the UFC event on Sunday night to honor the president on his 80th birthday, then force a mass evacuation and steer crowds towards a pre-staged sniper team. A second wave was then allegedly planned to storm the White House gate. The FBI first learned of the threat on June 10th and worked with partners to secure probable cause for an arrest in Cincinnati, where one suspect was taken into custody and probably revealed the rest of the plan. Now, my God, that is an intense plan involving drones, snipers, forcing people out of the South Lawn into snipers that are somehow hidden in other areas. That's intense. And should it turn out to be Muslims, out of the many possibilities out there,
8: No, it sounds like it's going to be Muslims, because that second wave of attackers, they were told to go after capitalist elites, billionaires, and politicians who had received money from the American Israel Public Affairs Committee. So they were specifically going after people who got money from Israel or supported Israel. So I think that your first inclination, if indeed it was that, is that this has to do with what is going on in the Middle East right now, and especially our partnership, our allyship with Israel.
7: I think based on what you just described, it sounds like a card-carrying practitioners of Antifa, anarchists. You know, they hate AIPAC. They hate anything organized. They certainly hate

0: Donald Trump, and they want to destroy everybody in government.
1: I don't think Antifa has the wherewithal or the power to pull off something like this. This would be them at their grandest stage. They just want to create chaos. That's what they live for, to create chaos in city after city after city. This is different. This is political. This is going after people who support Israel. That's the one little nugget we can take about the money they wanted. So I'm just, look, neither of us know right now. They know, and there's more that's going to come out on this, but right now, it just stinks of that. I think your first guess may have been right.
0: All right, so Polymarket, you know Polymarket's going to put it up. Who is it likely? they do this with everything. So potentially Muslims, I backed a stepdad and said it could well be Antifa. We'll soon find out within the course of the day of programming. I'm sure Kash Patel and the FBI are going to be having a press conference announcing the nitty-gritty details upcoming. But just think of that.
1: Well, 5 were arrested, but there's 23 that were involved in this, and that there's supposed to be 2 teams. So absolutely. But what a wonderful job by the FBI. They were on to this on June 10th, several days before the event. So they knew what was going to happen, and they were ready for it. Great job.
0: Well, we'll have a lot to talk about tomorrow, especially in league of what comes out of a press conference at some point today by the FBI. Meantime, the talk back of the morning and winner of the Curtis Liu and Larry Menti in the morning T-shirt shed some light on a famous saying that I just haven't been able to understand in all 72 years of my life, right? Take everything he says with a grain of salt.
2: This is just the way I understand an answer. Take it with a grain of salt means when you hear something, hear news or whatever, and it seems too good to be true, in other words, just too sweet, you got to take it with a grain of salt because it's never that good.
0: I accept that. I'm now satisfied. Good, good. Talk back to my rescue. And remember, the talk back of the week will win a C. Crane Radio for the listener who demands better. C. Crane Radio with legendary reception.
1: 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We got tickets to see the Guess Who once again tomorrow. Tomorrow at 8:25, coming up on Mark Simone at 10, writer and producer, the very funny Alan Zweibel, and streaming host Bill O'Reilly.
0: Well, tomorrow's my chance to do an update on the 250th memorial we've done for our American Revolutionary heroes that freed ourselves from the British tyranny, and it'll be about Carmel, New York. But right now it's 10 o'clock and the news.

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1: An iHeart radio station. It's 71 degrees at 10 o'clock. Good morning, I'm Daria Albinger. There are closures now in effect in Midtown Manhattan through 8 tonight. And yes, they're tied to the World Cup.
2: There's a number of street closures, including stretches of 5th and 6th Avenues, to allow for buses and shuttles to transport folks to and from the France-Senegal match at MetLife Stadium.
3: We are expecting especially heavy traffic and travel delays in Midtown.
2: Mayor Zohra Mamdani encouraging folks not to drive in Midtown.
3: If you're still figuring out your travel plans, consider New Jersey Transit. The best part of riding the train is that it never gets caught in traffic.
2: NJ Transit being put to the test, transporting fans to and from the match and adjusting train schedules that has an impact on afternoon rush. I'm Scott Pringle, WOR News.
1: President Trump says a deal that was struck with Iran, which ultimately aims to end the war, should be successful.
4: We have our deal done with Iran, and it should be successful. It goes through a second stage, which I think will be actually easier.
1: The president, speaking to reporters on the sidelines of the G7, says the most important part of the deal is that Iran won't have a nuclear weapon. A toddler is in the hospital after falling from a second-story window in Brooklyn.
5: It happened inside of a private residence on East 2nd Street in Midwood around 8 o'clock in the morning. Investigators say they believe the 2-year-old's mother was in the bathroom during the time of the incident and that the little girl had somehow wandered off before tumbling out of the window. She was rushed to Maimonides Hospital in critical condition. Meanwhile, just last month, a 3-year-old girl survived falling from a second-story window in Ridgewood, Queens, while her mother was bathing another child. Liz Warner, WOR News.
1: For many New York City voters, early apparently is better.
6: The NYC Board of Elections says more than 66,000 people cast ballots during the first weekend. There are several highly competitive Democratic congressional races. In Lower Manhattan, former city controller Brad Lander is trying to unseat incumbent Congressman Daniel Goldman. In Upper Manhattan, multiple candidates want to fill retiring Congressman Jerry Nadler's seat. JFK grandson Jack Schlossberg, State Assemblyman Michael Lasher and Alex Boris, and political commentator George Conway. Early voting continues through Sunday. Primary day is Tuesday, June 23rd. Sarah Lee Kessler, WOR News.
1: The Federal Reserve will meet today, and when they adjourn tomorrow, they're expected to leave interest rates unchanged. This is going to be the first meeting, by the way, that is chaired by Kevin Warsh. WOR News Time, 10:03.
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7: 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World Cup game at New York, New Jersey Stadium begins at 3 o'clock today. It is a gridlock alert day. They already have many roads closed in Midtown Manhattan, including 42nd Street. It is completely shut both directions. This is from 1st Avenue to the West Side Highway. Definitely give yourself plenty of extra time. All of your Hudson River crossings, though, on the inbound side, averaging 15 to 20 minutes. No major troubles on the outbound side. You will have slow traffic southbound Garden State Parkway. There's a crash by exit 141 Vauxhall Road in Union. It continues to block two lanes. And then southbound Parkway by 132, it's construction. 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
9: Looking good on a Tuesday morning, no problems. Even tomorrow with the shower thunderstorm chance, not great problems out there. 78, sunny today, already off to a beautiful start. Temperatures are cooler, it's comfortable, low humidity. Tonight, some clouds, 65. Suburbs will get probably into the 50s in many spots. Tomorrow, partly sunny, breezy. Temperatures again around 78, and maybe a shower or two, possibly a thunderstorm in the afternoon. Trust me, plenty of dry hours, or plenty more dry hours than wet. Then on Thursday, a few showers, maybe a thunderstorm, 85. Currently 59 at WOR. I'm meteorologist Ray Stajic.
1: The Mets were blown out in Cincinnati, 12-0. They'll try again tonight in Ohio. The Yankees had the night off. They'll open a series at home tonight against the Chicago White Sox, and they were fit to be tied at the World Cup yesterday. Spain and Cape Verde, Belgium and Egypt, Saudi Arabia and Uruguay, and Iran and New Zealand all ended in draws. France plays Senegal 3 p.m. at MetLife, and next up for the U.S., Australia, Friday afternoon in Seattle. The Dow is up 360 points, the NASDAQ is ahead 23, and the S&P is up 6. Next News 10:30 bulletins at once. I'm Daria Albinger on 710 WOR.
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11: Well, a lot going on. All right, there was an attempted terrorist attack on the UFC fight at the White House Sunday night. We'll get to that. We'll get to Iran, the deal. Nobody likes it. We'll get to Cy Vance. Not Cy. We'll get to J.D. Vance. J.D. Vance. Cy Vance was our district attorney here in New York. J.D. Vance. He's got some unusual activities today that he's doing. We'll get to that coming up. We'll get to Epstein. There's some interesting information there. We'll get to Mom Donnie. We'll get to the Knicks, of course. We'll get to the parade and Gavin Newsom and a whole lot more. So the investigation is underway. Into Gavin Newsom. Apparently, it's been underway for weeks now. He has known about it because a lot of documents have been subpoenaed. They've been issuing grand jury subpoenas to people to testify. So Newsom knew about this for weeks and decided to make it public and to go on the counterattack. And, of course, well, how do you, you know, defend yourself in this? And well, you claim it's Trump, it's lawfare, he's out to get me because I'm running against him. You claim all that kind of stuff.
12: Donald Trump isn't just coming after me because of my mean tweets. He's coming after me because I'm considering running for president, because he hates that I've consistently called him out over and over again for his lies and deceit.
11: Yeah, he's not used to being attacked, Trump. Boy, it must have really shook him up to be attacked for the first time. But anyway, no, actually, see, and it's funny, Newsom still will not admit he's running. Keeps saying he's considering running, and he used the old Trump line, he's not coming after me, he's coming after you, and all that stuff. A big part of this is his wife, Jennifer. That's who really has got the problem. They're scrutinizing the finances, the salaries, and the transactions, payments and stuff from her nonprofit that she was running, the Representation Project. This is her nonprofit where you can raise money in certain ways. It's a nonprofit. It's a charity. It's a 501c3. But apparently some money, they believe, went from that into her for-profit film production company. Now, you can't do that. That's illegal. In other words, if you're a charity and you receive money into your charity, you can give it to other charitable causes. It's charity money. It can only go to charitable stuff. It can't go to for-profit stuff. Otherwise, every con man would just set up a charity, raise money for his charity, and then transfer it over to himself or to his own business. You can't do that. So they're examining, and this is a lot, millions of dollars in donations that the Newsoms solicited for this nonprofit, millions and millions of dollars. And Newsom has his own nonprofit, the California Partners Project, including funds from all kinds of people. And remember, he's the governor, so a lot of people donate to his charity, hoping to ingratiate themselves with the governor. Now, if any of that money got transferred to anything else except charity, he's got a problem. There's former staff, his former chief of staff is being investigated. And the former chief of staff, Dana Williamson, pled guilty to federal fraud and tax charges. Now, this was in a separate matter, but did admit to federal fraud and tax charges. Separate matter, but it shows you the type of guy this was. Is Dana a guy or a woman? I don't know. But Newsom definitely could have a problem. They're going through documents.
12: They're demanding records. They're abusing the grand jury process, digging through years and years of random documents.
11: Well, I think that's what you do in an investigation with a grand jury. I think you go through records.
12: In recent days, federal agents have knocked on the doors of family, friends, and former employees. Not because they found a crime, because they're simply trying to find one.
11: Well, but again, from what I hear, it's not just smoke. There's some fire here. You know, this is the same defense that John Bolton used. And, of course, in the end, even he had to admit he was 1,000% guilty. It wasn't just lawfare. He really was guilty. This happens. Even in the case of Hillary Clinton, although the dirty cop Comey was in charge and let her go and declined to prosecute, he did admit in that press conference she was guilty as hell of illegally taking all sorts of classified documents, top secret classified stuff, and putting it on her home computer. So case of Bolton, case of Hillary, made it sound like they were being targeted because they were Trump enemies. Turns out they were both very, very, very guilty.
12: In recent days, federal agents have knocked on the doors of family, friends.
11: Oh, we already heard that. Here's another one. This is more Newsom.
12: Donald Trump is simply the most corrupt president in American history. He's turned the levers of government into his own personal power ministries to reward cronies and to try to jail his opponents. So let me say it again. Mr. President, come after me. I'm not going anywhere. And the country is watching.
11: Yeah, so that sounds pretty good there. But again, it's the same stuff John Bolton said, and it turned out he was absolutely guilty of everything he was accused of. And, you know, Democrats, Newsom, all these Democrats, they love hyperbole.
12: Donald Trump is simply the most corrupt president in American history. He's turned the levers of government into his own personal power ministries to reward cronies and to try to jail his opponents.
11: I think that was Biden and Merrick Garland, if I recall. I think it was Robert Mueller and Andrew Weissman. I think that was going on for 4 years. And this guy never, ever said a word about it. Hey, the Knicks championship, the parade is Thursday morning, and
13: part of the reason we're having this parade on Thursday is to ensure the players have enough time to bring their families, because they've been working their entire life for this.
11: Yeah, all right. Well, I think that's normal. Everybody brings their family to the parade. Give them time. How much time does it take to get your family here? You got a day or two? So they had a big, apparently the Knicks, they flew back from San Antonio. They got back, and then that night they had a huge private party just for themselves at the exclusive membership club, the Flyfish Club. This is down the Lower East Side. If you go in there, it doesn't look so exclusive. You got to be a member or come with a member. It's not exactly the Metropolitan Club. It's not exactly the University Club. It says exclusive, but it just looks like a Lower East Side nightclub with a doorman. That's about all it is. But the Knicks had quite a party there. The parade through the Canyon of Heroes Thursday starts at Battery Park, ends at City Hall, where they have a big ceremony there. Now, it turns out that James Dolan, about 10 weeks ago, went into the locker room and gave them a 10-minute pep talk speech. It was quite moving. You can go online and see it. Somebody videotaped it, and it's up online. It's pretty powerful about what it could mean. And, you know, these are all young guys, and he said to them, you know, I don't know if you really know how significant this will be, receiving the winning the championship. He said, it will change your lives. It'll follow you for the rest of your life. It's a great thing. It was quite a speech. So I don't know if you understand what it would mean. It will stick with you for the rest of your lives. And if you don't win, you'll be thinking about it for the rest of your life. But if you win, it'll be life-changing. And if you do win, this team will belong up in the rafters with the 1970 Knicks and the 1973 Knicks. It was a pretty powerful speech. And then he told them they would each have a championship ring. He even said, and I promise you, I'll buy a ring for each one of your significant others, because their contributions are very important to this team. That's a pretty generous thing. Now, a championship ring, about $2,000. There's different championship rings, even the World Series rings, all of that. They're made by Balfour. that makes the college rings, or Jostens does some teams. Barron is a new company some teams have used. But they're it's the company that makes the college rings. They just make a bigger, fancier one. And sometimes when they make a lot of these rings for the team and the staff and the coaches, the player ones are 18-karat gold. Those are like $3,500, $4,000. But the staff ones are like 14-karat gold. Those are like $2,000. And it's not unusual to give them the wives. In fact, some years, owners, George Steinbrenner would give, I mean, I got World Series rings. George Steinbrenner would give World Series rings to his friends, to there's a lot of restaurants you can go to where the owner's got a World Series ring because George ate there. They're often given out all the time. And usually for the wives, though, it wasn't a ring. It was the top of the ring on a chain. It was like a necklace. Really beautiful, but quite a speech from Dolan. So, J.D. Vance, the vice president, J.D. Vance, will be on The View today. Now, he's got a book out. That's why you see him on every show in the world. And every he's been on 27 shows in the last 2 days. And every time he's on, exclusive interview. I just saw him on 7 shows in 1 hour. But it's an exclusive interview. Today, he'll be on The View with those clucking hens. And I guess it's good. It'll create some viral stuff, I guess. But I can't imagine there's anybody watching The View who's going to buy a J.D. Vance book. So I don't know what the point is. He's also going to be on Megyn Kelly's podcast. Now, this is interesting because she's in a dilemma here. She's what's known as a click whore. Do anything to go viral, anything to get clicks. That's why she says outrageous things all the time. They call that a click whore. There's plenty of those around, but that's her. So she's got to decide, does she want to really beat him up and go viral and get her clicks? Or some think she's trying to worm her way back into Trump world. She's trying to get back in the inner circle there. So will she be nice to him? Will she be mean to him? We'll see. So we'll see. But again, she doesn't have a big audience. It looks like she does. But again, she's paying for clicks, paying for likes, paying for followers, all that kind of stuff. Everybody alleges behind the scenes. But she'll be doing that today. So, and the other thing, you got to remember, the big publishers, if you're a vice president, you get one of the top publishing companies in the world, the big publishing houses, their public relations, their PR department, are always the worst. Always the worst. that's why all the great authors, I don't think Vance knew this, but all the great authors hire their own top publicist to do the publicity. Because the publisher's publicists, they're all 24 years old. They got a list of anything they can book you on, and they just book you on anything and everything. But expect some fireworks from The View today. You don't have to watch it. Just wait till later in the clips. Will come out. The Iran deal, publicly, nobody likes it. They don't like the idea of a deal. They don't like doing it. President Trump says it'll be good. You know, you got to trust the guy. He knows what he's doing. This may be not the final chapter. This might be a middle chapter, this deal. It's basically punting down the road for a couple of months. People say, a lot of people say, well, he's playing chess. He's a chess player. Yeah, well, I don't know if you know this. Iran invented chess. It was invented in Iran. So they know how to play chess over there. Here's President Trump.
4: Hopefully it's going to be a good relationship and we're going to get along. And if we don't, we go back to where we started. But I don't think that's going to be necessary.
11: No, that's the key. It may look like a bad deal. But if that's the case, we'll go right back to bombing the hell out of them.
4: The strait opens completely. It's open now. But it opens completely. We'll have all the mines knocked out for the most part. We have a lot of lanes right now already.
11: Yeah, he opened the strait a couple of weeks ago for ships. We were sneaking him through, basically. He did get 100 million barrels through the straits, which is why oil is way, way down. Hang on, let me check here. Oil down $3 again today. It's at $78 a barrel. $78. That's down from like $110. Down to 78. It's dramatically down. Oil is way down. Stock market is way up, rising for the fourth day in a row. It's at 52,000, the Dow. Nobody ever dreamed they'd ever see 50,000. It's at 52,000. Unbelievable. Hey, by the way, SpaceX, $217 a share. It's up. But don't worry, there'll be ups and downs. So anyway, the deal will be signed on Friday, and then they'll release it and let everybody read it.
4: This is a very powerful document, and I want it to be released, so probably pretty soon. I would say sometime after Friday.
11: Yeah, Friday they're going to sign it in Switzerland. J.D. Vance will fly over there. He was a big part of the negotiation to sign it.
4: The deal's all signed, and the strait is already partially opened. As you know, they're doing a little hunting for a couple of mines that they've already found. But it's essentially, ships are starting to go out now. On Friday, it'll be completely opened.
11: Yeah. So, publicly, I don't think anybody likes the deal. J.D. Vance got his name all over it as one of the chief architects, negotiators of this deal. But, you know, if he wants to run, if it goes badly, then he's stuck with that. You know, he's got this on his resume now.
14: We'll be releasing the text this week. And what everybody will see is that Iran doesn't get a dime of money unless they perform their obligations. And the money that we're talking about is fundamentally sanctions relief. We're not giving them American money. Not a single dollar of American money will go to Iran.
11: Yeah. All right, so there's going to be a lot of criticism, and of course that Obama will be all over the place. This is fundamentally, in essence, the deal that I signed. Yeah, right. It's not even close. There's no resemblance. Anyway, we'll take some calls next. 800-321-0710 is the number. 800-321-0710.
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11: Well, mentioned the parade. I forgot to say it starts at 10 o'clock and it goes to noon. It ends at City Hall, and then at noon there's a big, this is the important part, the big City Hall ceremony, the awards, the whole thing. And we're going to broadcast it live here on WOR. So if you, I wouldn't go down there. It's going to be crazy. It's going to be, you won't even be able to get close. The part you want to hear is the awards, the speeches, all that sort of stuff. But you can hear that here. We're going to broadcast it live at noon on Thursday, so be listening then. Let's go to Chris in Montreal. Chris, how you doing?
30: I'm doing good, Mark. Thanks. How you doing?
11: Good. Oh, this is Chris the Panican. So you were in Manhattan. What are you doing? What are you doing in Montreal?
30: I'm visiting my girlfriend. She lives here, so I come 3 or 4 times a year.
11: And how do you end up dating a woman in Montreal?
30: Oh, it's complicated. She's Ukrainian. She was waiting for her papers during COVID.
11: This sounds like trouble.
30: it's not trouble. I mean, I've been with her for 9 years, but you know, she couldn't get a court date because of COVID. They kept pressing back the court dates, and she had a son that lived in Europe, and she was losing him, and they wouldn't let her go visit him, so she had to leave.
11: Well, that's understandable. For. This is real trouble, this relationship. Anyway, go ahead.
30: Yeah. Okay. Who should we vote for? Like, I'm a Republican, but years ago somebody told me to register as a Democrat so I could control the lesser of all the evils in New York, since we're never going to get a Republican. And they're all just running on Trump derangement system syndrome, instead, except for the Kennedy guy, except for Schlossberg.
11: Yeah, well,
30: everybody else is going to fight. Who should we vote for?
11: You know, that was I think it was Rush that came up with that way back when. He called it Operation Chaos.
30: Yeah, I think so, yeah.
11: And he said, you know, go vote in the other primary there and screw them up. But you can't vote. You know, that Schlossberg, who's the son of Caroline Kennedy, is a raging lunatic.
30: Right, I know, yeah.
11: But he enters the Democratic field, and compared to these guys, he looks normal. So he's very likely to win now. Brad Lander is the
30: We're talking Schlossberg.
11: Schlossberg, right? Yeah. He looks normal.
30: Yeah, that's what I thought, yeah. Okay.
11: Compared to these radical, crazy Democrats. But just don't vote for Brad Lander. He's the most awful, despicable, anti-Semitic guy running anywhere. I wouldn't vote for him. There's really nothing you can do in the Democratic world. You know, the normal guys.
30: That's why I'm asking.
11: You know, like Scott Stringer would look normal now, but he has no place in this. Hey, as long as you're up there, tell me about Montreal. Is it a nice place? Is it as beautiful as it
30: Montreal,
11: was?
30: Montreal is a wonderful place. I mean, it's beautiful. It's almost like Paris. They're a little crazy with the French. They want everybody to speak French here, but nobody really wants to. The food is fantastic. I'm not even into food. I mean, I eat because I have to, but the food is delicious in every restaurant. It really is one of their charms. And the people are nice.
11: It's colder up there. What is the temperature now, like 50?
30: No. It's warmer here today. I think it's going to be like 76 today.
11: Oh, okay.
30: It's very nice. Montreal is very nice. There's McGill College here. There's lots of museums. It's beautiful.
11: All right. Sounds good. All right. Have a good trip there. Thanks for calling, Chris. Hey, where are the calls? Nobody's calling. That happened once a couple months ago. I don't know what that is. 800-321-0710 is the number. 800-321-0710. When you go to another city, when you go to Montreal, when you go to Paris, you know, people say, oh, the museums. I would never go in a museum. I know they got the Mona Lisa there and all. But once you're inside the museum, you're not in Paris anymore. Every museum, you know, go to the Metropolitan Museum here. It looks exactly the same inside as the museum in Paris or in anywhere. It's like wherever you are in the world, going to McDonald's. It tastes exactly the same. You can experience the local culture. Once you're inside the museum, or once you go inside the Eiffel Tower and climb up there, you're just with a bunch of tourists. Go hang out with the French. Go do actual stuff French people would do instead of that. But that's what people do. Anyway, 800-321-0710 is the number. Hey, there's Epstein news. We'll get to that coming up. Let's go to Patrick. Let's go to Patrick. How you doing?
1: Hey, Mark. How are you?
11: Good.
1: I spoke to you a while ago about getting, you know, you have great guests on, about getting Michael Riedel back on. See how he's doing.
11: Yeah. Yeah, we should get him back on. He's in Florida a lot. He's been taking it easy.
1: But he owns an apartment. He was talking when he used to, you know, broadcast a morning show. He bought this big apartment down in lower Manhattan. He got married, and I know he's got a commitment with, like, New York City real estate.
11: All right. It's a nice apartment. It's very nice. It's not, when you say big, it's not like a Ken Griffin kind of an apartment, but it's good. It's very good. I think he had a nice apartment. I think he bought the apartment next door and combined them. Thanks for calling. Let's go to Lloyd in Queens. Lloyd, how you doing?
2: Wow, first time I'm on with the famous Mark Simone. I missed you at the Talkies Convention.
11: At the what?
2: Anyway, I wanted to ask you. I said I missed you at the Talkies Convention last week with Michael Harrison.
11: Nobody goes to that anymore. That's a thing of the past. The big thing is Barrett now. Last time I went to the Talkers Convention, it was like half in the parking lot. It was like it's a kind of a sad, over with kind of thing. The new big one is the Barrett Media Summit. That's coming up. June 30th, July 1st, July 6th. I think you can get, well, I mean, you can buy tickets. I don't think you have to be in the radio business, but it's every major figure in talk radio all in one room. You just go to BarrettMedia.com, and it's in a big, beautiful theater in the middle of Manhattan. But that's the one you want to go to. That's the big one. But what do you want to say, Lloyd?
2: I wanted to ask you about what the solution to the problems we have in New York. How are we going to have all these solutions? There are more problems than there are solutions.
11: Well, yeah, that's true. Well, at some point, things have to turn around. You have to get rid of all these crazy Mamdani types, these anti-Semitic types. You got to get rid of all these anti-police types. Hey, by the way, you know, all those people that were arrested at the terrible, awful violence that occurred after the Knicks' victory, you know, that burned the bus and set it on fire and all the rioters. They've been arrested, the 63 arrests. But some people think that this crazy Alvin Bragg, crazy DA, might not actually prosecute any of them. He might just let them go. So this is the kind of, you got to get rid of Mamdani. You got to get rid of these Alvin Bragg type crazy DAs, Letitia James. You just got to clean house. Go back to Ray Kelly type, you know, real law enforcement, that type of public official. Hey, when we come back, Alan Zweibel, the great writer, producer, We'll talk to him next on 710 WOR. Let's get the latest news. Here's Daria Albinger.
4: Morning, Mark. Just try getting around Midtown Manhattan today. It's not going to be easy. We are having a gridlock alert today with the first World Cup weekday game this afternoon when France and Senegal play at MetLife Stadium. 3 p.m. There are a lot of street closures that are now in effect. Some changes to New Jersey Transit service today. Make sure you plan ahead before you leave. Jersey City schools are dismissing early because of the expected World Cup traffic on that side of the Hudson. The kids will be let out starting at 12:45. A criminal investigation is underway in South Jersey after an ICE agent was hit by a van. Police in Staffordshire Township say a suspect in a van who was trying to flee agents struck an ICE officer. The officer responded by shooting out the vehicle's rear window. President Trump is talking up the new agreement with Iran while he's at the G7 summit in France. He says it's a great deal, but he says he is not yet ready to go into specifics. And it isn't just soccer and the Knicks for sports fans. Here in New York, practice rounds are underway at the U.S. Open. That's a major PGA event. It's being held this year at Shinnecock Hills Golf Club in the Hamptons. Play begins on Thursday. 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
5: The big soccer tournament is here. Extreme gridlock also here. Skip the traffic, take public transit. Sit back, relax, and arrive on time. In a showdown of transit versus traffic, transit wins every time.
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6: Good day, everyone. I'm Ron Ansana. On Wall Street, a mixed market as the Dow moves to a new all-time high, up more than 350 points and crossing 52,000 for the first time ever. And despite another 10% pop in shares of SpaceX, making it the fifth most valuable company in the market, the NASDAQ and the S&P are pulling back just a bit. We had some soft housing starts data this morning coming in weaker than expected, but still some hope that the deal with Iran will go through as oil prices fall another $3 to $77.70 the barrel. Interest rates also coming down, both on the drop in oil and the weaker than expected housing data. Yield on the 10-year note 4.45%. Dollar slightly firmer this morning, while gold is up $3, silver's up 16 cents. Again, all eyes continue on SpaceX, which is just rocketing higher with a new valuation that pushes it almost above shares of Amazon in terms of overall market value and rivaling Microsoft as well. Today, the Fed starts a two-day meeting as well. Tomorrow's the decision on interest rates with Kevin Warsh's first decision as Fed chair. I'm Ron Ansana for New York 710 WOR.
7: This is Richard Wedding with the WOR Weather Channel forecast. Sunshine here this afternoon. Westerly breezes at 78. Partly cloudy tonight. Low 65. Showers and thunderstorms ahead for tomorrow afternoon. High tomorrow is 78. And a good chance of rain showers on Thursday with a high 86. Friday, sunny skies in the forecast, a high 81. Sunshine this hour, 68 WOR.
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11: Well, hey, with us right now, the great writer, producer, best-selling author, and great comedy mind, Alan Zweibel. Make sure you get his book, Laugh Lines, his biography, his autobiography. Laugh Lines is a great book. And, of course, follow him on Twitter and Instagram and all that stuff. And you know him from Curb Your Enthusiasm and Saturday Night Live and a million other things. And he's with us now, Alan Zweibel. How you doing?
34: I'm great, Mark. How are you?
11: I'm good. Hey, your friend Larry David, I didn't know he was such a Knicks fan until I saw him in the front row a couple of nights.
34: Yeah, I got to tell you something. I've known him since 1973. I didn't know he was that great a Knicks fan. Also, okay, but when you're Larry David and you're in town and you can sit courtside, why not? You know, he and the Post for a couple of days was quoting him and his conversation with McEnroe and all of that. It was so much fun to see him.
11: Yeah, some of those celebrities, I think, are, you know, they're not relevant, so they know if they sit in the front row, suddenly they'll be relevant again. Like, I don't want to mention McEnroe or whoever, but there were a lot of guys there who haven't done anything in 10 years.
34: Well, you know something? I think it's a perk of being famous, or, you know, to having they think it's worthy of having their faces on TV, but I think you can tell the fans from the people who were there, just like cosmetically. I think you're right.
11: Yeah. And why would you want to sit in that front row? I'm looking at the President Trump. He's sitting in the suite. He's in this big leather recliner. It looks so luxurious. Down on the floor, you're in a folding chair, getting sweat all thrown all over you from these players. Why would you want that?
34: You know, I've sat in those seats a number of times, usually the guests of somebody. I couldn't do it myself, okay? So I would go with Billy Crystal. I would go a million years ago with Gilda, Rob Reiner. And it's thrilling at first, and then you realize that you're knee-high to all the players that are going back and forth. You go, wait a second, I'm not seeing a lot of stuff. You're missing a lot. Yeah. It's only when they get down towards the other end of the court that you see them do stuff, and you go, wait a second, it's a better game at home. I can watch it at home.
11: You know? It's like NASCAR, you know. People that sit in the front row, first of all, you go deaf all that noise, but you can't see anything. You got to be up high and look down to really understand what's happening. So
34: absolutely, and you're really high, and you look. The Super Bowl, I've never been to a Super Bowl, okay? So maybe I'd like to experience one, but... You know, look, the party the night before, great, and you'd be amongst all those fans and the hoopla of it. But once again, if you're home, you see it from a thousand different angles, and there's replays and close-ups and whatever, you know, and you can also go to the bathroom and not miss anything. So, you know, that's where I am.
11: Alan Zweibel, last time we talked to you, you're still working on the Rodney Dangerfield Broadway show. How's that coming?
34: Yes, I am. It's on hold right now because I finished. No. It's on hold because I finished the latest draft, and the producers are going over it, and I'm sure I'm going to get a battery of notes. But you know, it's still viable, and I also have a movie that I co-wrote with Barry Levinson that Barry's going to direct. So I think they have the funding, and now we're going to go out casting.
11: Oh, great. Now, Rodney Dangerfield, everybody loves him on TV, the funny, charming, you know, grandfatherly type. Now, in real life, Rodney was quite a wild guy and a lot different than that character. Is that going to be coming out in this Broadway show?
34: Oh, it has to be, in order for it to be honest. And I think it helps his story that he overcame whatever liabilities were in his life, whatever deficiencies there were, bad parents and this and that. And for him to triumph the way he did by using his comedy, I think is a very triumphant, very, very winning story. So it has to be.
11: Yeah. But the Rodney, the wild Rodney, is there going to be a little of that in there too?
34: Yes, sure.
11: Oh, good.
34: Sure. Yeah, if the producer bought the rights to Rodney's autobiography, and in it, Rodney goes into great detail about his not only his demons but his vices, and it's really interesting because I'll run into somebody, and they'll ask me what I'm up to, and I'll say I'll tell them about the Rodney thing, and they'll go, "Oh, you're going to include about how he walked around on the streets of New York at noon with in pajamas." So people know this stuff, you know. So yeah.
11: And often it was the bathrobe, and he didn't quite tie the thing around his waist enough.
34: I think that might have been on purpose, but I don't know. I'm not sure.
11: Everybody should follow Alan Zweibel on Twitter. Good stuff there. I see there's a picture of you with Sebastian Maniscalco, who's probably, would you agree, maybe the biggest comedian in the world right now, stand-up comedian?
34: Well, yeah. I mean, he's amongst them. You know, you got John Mulaney. You know, you got Chappelle. But you got certain guys who can fill out any venue for multiple nights, and he's certainly high up there.
11: Yeah, but last time he was at the Garden, it was two shows a night for multiple nights. I don't know anybody that does two shows a night at the Garden.
34: Well, you know something? We went, because I had not seen him in person before, and we got these great seats. We got like the sixth row, and you look behind you, and you look up, and you look down, and you go, my God. this is Madison Square Garden. And he did a show this afternoon, and they held him over a couple of nights. It's just unbelievable.
11: Now, explain his delivery to me. He's the funniest guy in the world. It's fascinating because every comedian is loud or they're aggressive or they're his delivery, his voice gets so tiny at times. How does he do that?
34: I think you're absolutely right, Mark. It's there's a lot of inflection, and you can almost feel the words the way that he delivers them. You know, he does this routine about going to a Seder for the first time.
11: Yeah.
34: Where you sit down with 1,000 people, and then you wait 2 hours to eat. Okay? And he compares it to an Italian dinner, that the minute there's any smell is wafting into that room, people are like scavengers. And they, you know, not only is it true, but it's really, really funny. His attitude about it, there's a little hint of bewilderment.
11: Yeah.
34: You know, so I think that's very, very infectious. I think people respond to that.
11: Yeah, but, you know, any comedian would be loud. Like Seinfeld would go, 2 hours, or Chris Rock, 2 hours. But he says, 2 hours? It's very...
34: Yeah.
11: How does he do that? It's an incredible talent.
34: It's an incredible talent, and it's an incredible choice that he made. I'm not saying that it's calculated. He could very... I never met him.
11: Yeah.
34: So that could be his natural demeanor, but it's... In an era where people sometimes raise their voice for emphasis, he went the other way, either naturally or by design, and you listen in and you nod and you

0: back and forth. And they asked me if I would teach that. I said, you bet. And then I Googled what that meant after I accepted the job. But it was fascinating for me. The Princeton students, look, obviously they're really, really smart. You know, they go to Princeton, for God's sake. It was a pass-fail course. But the kids were so math-oriented, technology-oriented, computers, AI, where there's an exactitude, okay? You know, 2 and 2 always equals 4. For me to teach writing, where they can allow to use their imagination, go outside the lines, create something that doesn't exist right now, it took about 3 or 4 classes for them to loosen up a little bit.
1: Hmm.
0: It was really fascinating.
1: Yeah, this sounds great. Well, we'll get back to this next time. We're out of time, but that's fascinating stuff.
0: Yeah, it is.
1: Everybody get Alan Zweibel's book, Laugh Lines. It's a wonderful book with a lot of laughs in it, a lot of great stories. And make sure you follow him on Twitter. And his Instagram is great. Go to Alan. It's alanzweibel.com, right? Your website?
0: Right. That's right.
1: alanzweibel.com. Alan Zweibel, thanks for being with us.
0: Thanks for having me, Mark. Take care.
1: All right. Take care. Hey, we got a lot coming up. Don't forget, Buck and Clay will be here at noon today with a great show right here on 710 WOR.
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1: 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It's 72 degrees at 11 o'clock. I'm Daria Albinger. Two words of advice if you don't have to come into the city today. Stay home. The first weekday FIFA World Cup match is just a few hours from now when France and Senegal meet at 3 this afternoon, and it's making it increasingly difficult to get around.
2: New York City Mayor Mamdani has declared a gridlock alert day in Midtown Manhattan, ordering delivery trucks off the streets and designating certain roads to buses heading to the World Cup. Commuters keeping calm.
3: I'm kind of used to it as a New Yorker, so I know that there's going to be something, you know, but I don't know what. I don't know which trains are going to be shut down, which trains aren't going to be running.
4: I'm not worried about it. I'll just roll with it.
2: It all comes as NJ Transit warns riders that trains will be dedicated to World Cup ticket holders 4 hours ahead of kickoff on match days. Natalie Migliori, WOR News.
1: The match is expected to create a lot of traffic on the other side of the Hudson, too. So much, in fact, that Jersey City schools will dismiss early because of it, starting at 12:45. There are new details into the cause of death of a carriage horse last week in Central Park. Necropsy reports show that the animal ate a poisonous plant. The horse's death has renewed a call to ban carriage horses here in the city. New Jersey could get almost $366,000 of a $36.5 million settlement with CVS. The pharmacy is accused of overbilling Medicaid for insulin prescriptions.
5: The state attorney general's office says from 2010 to 2020, CVS gave customers more insulin than needed while reporting the correct amounts in the prescriptions. And investigators in New Jersey and 33 other states and the District of Columbia said this allowed CVS to overbill Medicaid by millions of dollars for more insulin than it should have given customers. Now, the pharmacy chain is also accused of trying to hide the fraud by underreporting how long insulin supplies would last and did not comply with rules on refill dates. Levon Putney, WOR News.
1: And President Trump, the G7's been talking up the deal that the U.S. and Iran reach, which reopens the Strait of Hormuz and extends the ceasefire. Well, the two countries continue to talk peace, but he says he's not ready yet to talk about specifics. He says he won't do that until it's signed, likely on Friday. A confessed Long Island serial murderer, the Gilgo Beach Killer, will learn his fate tomorrow.
6: Rex Huerman has admitted murdering 8 women over a 17-year period beginning in 1993. The Massapequa, Long Island man was arrested in Manhattan 3 years ago, where he worked as an architect. The 62-year-old is facing life in prison without the possibility of parole. Sarah Lee Kessler, WOR News.
1: Luigi Mangione will be back in a New York courtroom today for a hearing. He's charged in the 2024 murder of United Healthcare CEO Brian Thompson outside a hotel in Manhattan. Well, more than half of parents admit to tracking their kids' cell phone, and they're doing it well into their kids' adulthood. University of Michigan Health Poll found that many track their kids up to age 25, but they say they do it out of concern for their kids' safety. WOR News Time, 11:03.
7: When was the last time you woke up actually feeling rested or got through the day without feeling stressed out? Yeah, over 50% of adults say they'd feel better if they got more sleep, and stress is often the biggest barrier. 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
9: Light westerly breezes with sunshine here this afternoon at 78, 65 tonight. Partly cloudy skies, 78 tomorrow. A bump up in the rain and thunderstorm chances in the afternoon, and rain chances continue into Thursday. 86, Juneteenth, Friday, sunshine, a high 81. Sunshine this hour is 71. Richard Wedding at the Weather Channel on 710 WOR.
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1: The Mets were blown out in Cincinnati 12-0. They'll try again tonight in Ohio. The Yankees had the night off. They opened a series at home against the Chicago White Sox. And at the World Cup yesterday, they were literally fit to be tied. Spain and Cape Verde, Belgium and Egypt, Saudi Arabia and Uruguay, and Iran and New Zealand all ended in draws yesterday. Today, France plays Senegal 3 o'clock this afternoon at MetLife Stadium. And next up for Team USA is Australia Friday afternoon in Seattle. The Dow is up 316 points. We had passed the 52,000 mark earlier on Wall Street today. That's a new high. The S&P down 11 points. The NASDAQ is off 82 points. Next news, 11:30. 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Wake up with Curtis Sliwa and Larry Menti. 6 to 10 weekdays. I'm Daria Albinger on 710 WOR.
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13: Hey, it's going to be another beautiful day. Bright, sunny, beautiful day. But... gridlock alert day today because of that FIFA stuff. Is anybody actually watching this? I know around the world it's big, but anybody here actually watching FIFA? I don't even like to say FIFA, but the closing 42nd Street to regular traffic, it'll be all buses and all kinds of stuff like that. So it will be a mess. Traffic-wise, don't even think of driving into Midtown Manhattan today. You're not going to want to do that. So, hey, there was a terrorist plot. An FBI has uncovered this terrorist plot, very, very serious plot, to kill a lot of people at the UFC fight at the White House Sunday night. You know, there's a big crowd there and a lot of big VIPs, big crowd there. They, you know, set up that UFC cage thing, the ring at the White House, and then they had invited a big number of people. And if you look through the crowd, not only will you see the cabinet, all sorts of top officials, but you'll see a lot of famous people in that crowd. Mark Zuckerberg and a million other big names in there, not to mention a lot of anchor people, a lot of Greg Kelly from Newsmax, a few other people I could see in these pictures here. A lot of Fox people, so and a lot of invited guests. Now, the FBI has arrested 5 people for this terrorist plot. They say there are 23 total people connected to this. They haven't gotten the other 18 people yet. But it looks like the plot was involving drones. The drones would fly over this event. You know, it's a no-fly zone, but they would fly over anyway and do something horrible, which would cause everybody to run a stampede out into the street where they had supposedly the drones would have them come out to a certain area. And then when the big crowd was in that area, snipers would fire at the crowd. And apparently they wouldn't have snipers staged all ready to go. Now, I can't imagine that the White House doesn't have some kind of anti-drone defenses that they could stop a drone. I probably I would think they can. And as far as snipers hiding in the nearby surrounding blocks, I would think they sweep that pretty well. But this was a pretty serious plot. Congratulations to Kash Patel and the FBI for uncovering it. Again, 5 arrests. They're looking for the other 23. They believe, well, it was terrorism, but they believe it was some kind of Muslim, definitely anti-Semitic. Some of the messages they found were very, very anti-Israel. And from what they've found with these 5 guys, with their writings, their messages, They believe that this crowd would be a lot of billionaires who were involved with Israel, taking money from Israel or funding Israel, that sort of stuff. So definitely terrorism, definitely anti-Semitic stuff. But it was busted up. The FBI was on to it. What's today? 16th? June 10th. So they've been on it for a week. Again, they've arrested five. They'll get the others. 23 total. They believe were involved in that. So the Knicks celebrating everywhere. They were on Good Morning America. They were on the Today Show. They were on Jimmy Fallon. It's not the whole team. It's like when you got a big team, you can split it up. You four guys do this show. You four guys do that show. So it's pretty good. They were all over town. The coach last night, the Polo Bar, the Ralph Lauren Polo Bar, down there in that basement. But when he walked in, everybody in the restaurant stood, standing ovation. That happens. At least it happened to George Steinbrenner all the time when he'd walk into Elaine's or Fresco or wherever he went, or P.J. Clark's, when he'd walk in after the victory, after the world championship, standing ovation. I remember going there once. This would have been 98. Bill Fugazi, me, George Steinbrenner, Donald Trump. We walk into Fresco. They had won the World Series a day before. And we walked into Fresco lunchtime. The whole crowd stood and applauded. Standing ovation. Actually, I shouldn't say this, but it's true. Trump said, waving to the crowd. And I said, I think it's for George. Oh. But that happens. It's funny. The Yankees are playing tonight. You don't even hear about it anymore. I'm the biggest baseball fan in the world. Never been a basketball fan in my life. Now, that's all I think about is the Knicks. I don't pay attention. After what this Knicks series looked like, a baseball game? That seems like nothing now. The Mets? It seems like nothing now. I never understood how basketball got so popular. But now, after having to watch a few of these games, I'm starting to see it. It just keeps moving. I mean, it's kind of repetitive. You know, they dribble this way, then they dribble that way, then they dribble this way, then they dribble that way. It's a little repetitive. But it never stops moving. It's always moving. I could see why in the Twitter world it became the bigger sport, because it never stops moving, whereas baseball, you know, it's very slow. And I know they got these new rules. You know, you have to pitch within a certain amount of time. But, you know, he looks at he doesn't like the sign, nods his head, and shakes his head. The catcher gives him another sign. Now he throws, and it's a ball. And now he gets the ball back. You know, he just fiddles around for a while. The batter's scratching him. So you got to wait through all this. And then he throws again. You got to change the rules of baseball to get rid of all this stuff. And then the guy's on base. He takes a little lead off. They throw a pitch over the first base. He goes back. He takes a little lead off. They throw another pitch over to first. But you got to wait through all this stuff. Speed it up. Speed up the game and make it more like basketball. Change the rules. Get rid of that balls and strikes. Just eliminate whatever it is you got to swing at. I don't care what it is. Or do something more interesting. Like if you hit the batter, that's a strike. Now it means you walk. Make it a strike. That way, make the game much, much, much more interesting. Hey, Epstein kills himself. And then there's all that controversy for so long. He was murdered. Now, a lot of that came from the fact they believe that Epstein knew about Bill Clinton and all these big zillionaires, and they were all pedophiles, and they were all with underage women. So, of course, he had to be killed to silence them. Well, we know now that it wasn't all these guys with underage women. With Bill Clinton, there were women around, but they were all older. And as far as the young underage women, that was Epstein, maybe a couple of his friends. I think Prince Andrew. But that was it. You know, 99.9% of them, it was not women. It was, and if it was women, like Bill Gates or Bill Clinton, it was older women. So the motive to murder him really isn't there anymore. And he did have a cellmate, and the cellmate is now telling prosecutors that Epstein tried to kill himself a few times. That he was figuring out, a couple times he tried making nooses, he tried coming up with different ways to hang himself. So apparently, if you believe this guy, it's also, remember at times, people suspected this guy, former cop actually, they suspected this guy of maybe being the killer. But if it wasn't murder and it was suicide, then this guy certainly wasn't guilty of anything. So, but he is testifying that a couple of times he, in the cell, saw Epstein working on nooses and even asked him about it a couple of times, how to hang himself. Now, if you're Epstein and you got arrested in years before and you hired Alan Dershowitz and you hired all these top lawyers and you fought like crazy the case and spent millions fighting the case, and you, this is a local case in Palm Beach. He didn't beat it. He got convicted, and he did go to prison a little. He was in jail for a while, briefly, and then he was in a halfway house, and he had to sleep in the halfway house for about a year every night. So if you went through that, and then years later you get arrested again, only this time it's federal. This time it's much more serious. This time they got a lot more stuff on you, and you know you're going to go to real prison. If you're a guy like Epstein, and a guy, he could have gone to prison for the rest of his life. How old was he? Was, I don't know, probably very late 60s. So it would have been the rest of his life. A guy like that probably would kill himself. He'd make the decision. It's like a calculated business decision. Do I really want to spend the rest of my life in prison or just end it now? So, it, you know, it, officially it's been declared it was suicide, but it's looking more and more like that. I know the conspiracy theories, you know, those people that believe in them never stop believing no matter what. Hey, Alan Dershowitz was his lawyer in 2008 in that case. And when Epstein was going to go to jail there, he obviously had to tell Dershowitz anything and everything he knew. Was he really a CIA agent? Was he really helping the Mossad? Was he really? Well, of course he had to tell Dershowitz all of this stuff, because he could have used it to beat the charge or to get out of it. And Dershowitz said there was nothing. He didn't have anything like that. There were no government connections that really meant anything. No intelligence community connections. Otherwise, they would have traded to beat the charge. But Dershowitz has asked over and over again to testify before this Epstein committee that James Comer is running. So he will testify. I think it's next week. But this is Dershowitz asking for this. Every time he saw Comer, he demanded that they call him as a witness. He said, I was so close to this guy for a couple of years. I know a lot of stuff. It's crazy not to call me. So he will come testify. That's going to be pretty interesting stuff. Hey, Mom Donnie, about the parade. It's this Thursday. Let me say, here he is.
14: Part of the reason we're having this parade on Thursday is to ensure the players have enough time to bring their families, because they've been working their entire life for this. It may well be the largest parade in New York City history. And I think that speaks to what this team means to this city. It also speaks to 53 years of waiting.
13: Yeah. Now, hopefully there's no violence. You know, you remember after the victory on Saturday night, terrible violence. And buses set on fire. I mean, real violence, ugly stuff. Somebody got shot. There were a number of stabbings. You can't have that kind of stuff. And unfortunately, we got this mayor, and the police commissioner is trying, but she doesn't have a lot of police experience. She really doesn't have much of any police experience before becoming commissioner. Previously, she had been in the police department for years, but that was in an IT job, not law enforcement. So if you had a more experienced police commissioner, this would have not happened. It would have gotten stopped quickly. You would have had the riot squad ready to go. You would have had the horses, the mounted unit. They can break that up pretty fast. But, you know, and again, can't just blame her. This is Mom Donnie, you know, who doesn't like that kind of stuff. They had a special squad, a riot squad, they could call it immediately. Mom Donnie's been putting that to bed, getting rid of that. Here's Mom Donnie on all the violence.
15: These kinds of threats, as you've said, from Tom Homan and the federal administration, they're not new. And
13: neither wait a minute. Wrong clip. No, this is different. Here's a good example about Mom Donnie and law enforcement. Mom Donnie, if there was some federal law enforcement agency going to come in and get a bunch of criminals off your street, illegal immigrants, illegal aliens, who are committing crimes, gang members, robbers, rapists, Could you imagine, you're the mayor, you got to deal with this. Imagine if there was a federal law enforcement agency that would come in and get all these people, arrest them, and take them out of your city. Wouldn't you be so grateful and thankful that there'd be a federal agency? Wouldn't you be sending thank you notes to the administration? Not Mom Donnie. No, he wants to get rid of this. He wants those illegal criminals running around.
15: These kinds of threats, as you've said, from Tom Homan and the federal administration, they're not new, and neither will our response be. We continue to be proud of being a sanctuary city. We continue to be ready to stand up for our immigrant neighbors, and we continue to be ready to use every single tool at our disposal.
13: It's crazy. Imagine a guy says, I'll send in some troops and they will round up the worst criminals and take them out of your city. And he says, I will not be threatened like that. How dare you threaten me like that? It's like if somebody said, I'm going to come in here and clean up your studio and vacuum and clean everything up. How dare you threaten me with that? He's crazy. He's just crazy. But we're stuck with him for how much longer? 3.5 more years of this. 3.5 more years. All right, we got through half a year. We'll see what happens. Let me just check. Stock market is way up, I think. Yep, 52,000. Just check the price of oil. Oh, it's dropping even more, down to $77 a gallon. That's down from like $77 a barrel. It's down dramatically. Now, before the war, it was in the mid-60s, so we're getting pretty close to getting back to where it was. That would be pretty amazing. Hey, speaking of illegals and criminal illegals and, they become robbers and rapists and gang members, and also, it's a big source of the drug business. Pete Hegseth, now, you got Holman going after these drug cartel types and arresting them on the streets. But Hegseth now talking about setting up a military operation to wipe out the cartels back in Mexico or wherever they are.
16: It's called the America's Counter Cartel Coalition, ACCC, and we're forming it with partner governments all around Central and South America to go after, defeat, and destroy foreign terrorist organizations, drug cartels. And all those countries you named are stepping up to work on partnerships with the United States.
13: Wow. Now, of course, Mom Donnie would say, how dare you? We will block you or block your effort to do this. I don't know how we got in this. How did we get in this mess with these people? Anyway, we'll take some calls next. 800-321-0710 is the number. 800-321-0710.
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13: Hey, let's take some calls. 800-321-0710 is the number. Let's go to Frank in Arizona. Frank, how you doing?
36: Hey, Mark. Mark, I don't know if you remember, about 2 months ago, there was a story in the news where 15 agricultural drones were stolen, and they never located them, never found them. I wonder if it has anything to do with these people that they were just trying to blow up everything.
13: Nah, probably.
36: They're huge.
13: Probably not.
36: You know, they're huge.
13: Yeah.
36: They carry fertilizer and stuff, you know, but they're really big. They could cause a lot of damage.
13: Yeah, and those were probably smaller drones. Iran has tremendous stockpiles of drones.
36: And Mark, I just want to say, I love what Donald Trump did with Iran. I told all my friends, I said, you got to watch Godfather 2. I'm going to squeeze you, Mr. Corleone. And that's what he did, and he got what he wanted. God bless him. I love him.
13: All right, but let's bear in mind the senator that said, I intend to squeeze you, ended up losing the battle. Remember, he ended up in all kinds of trouble.
36: Oh, yeah, in the end, yes.
13: Yeah,
36: remember? Thank you, Mark.
13: All right, thanks. Yeah. Anything in life, anything in business, anything in world affairs, you can find a line in The Godfather that perfectly explains it. Let's go to Joe in New Jersey. Joe, how you doing?
0: Hey, Mark.
13: Yeah.
0: Great to hear you. First-time caller. I listen to you every morning. You're one of the most knowledgeable men on the radio and anywhere.
13: Oh, I like the buttering up part, but there's a butt coming. Yeah, go ahead.
0: If you ran for any office or anywhere, I would vote for you because I love you. You're one of my favorites.
13: Oh, well, thanks. Time. I am never running for any office. I don't want anything to do with politics.
0: Mark, I want to ask you one question. This Social Security, is it really going to be over in 32, or is it just scaring us? I rely on that.
13: Well, it's running out of money, yeah, and it's only got a few years left, but the good news is you got Donald Trump in office, you got Scott Bessent there, you got a lot of people that will not leave office unless they've done something to fix that.
0: Good. Good. Mark, great talking to you, and I love you.
13: All right. Thanks a lot. Thanks for calling, Joe. Yeah, no, I would never, ever go into politics. I can't imagine. You know, when Ed Koch lost, he was running for a fourth term. He lost. He was so upset. And I remember talking to him one day, and I said, you're going to love this. He said, well, why would I love this? I said, because you're going to now do just the fun parts of the job. You'll go on TV shows. You'll make speeches. And you don't have to go meet with the Water Commission for an hour. You don't have to go to a town hall in the Bronx. You don't have to do the least fun stuff in the job. And about a year later, he said to me, you know, you were right. He said, I just do the fun things. I don't have to do all the boring, really, really unfun, boring things. So I don't know why anybody goes. Like this G7 summit, do you really want to go talk to these world leaders? They don't look like the most fun crowd in the world. Doesn't look like a lot of fun going to this stuff. Let's go to Michael on the east side. Michael, how you doing?
1: Hey, Mark. It's been a while. In any event, guess who Obama had as his private library opening?
13: Who?
1: Sharpton. Sharpton. Well, that's a lot about him.
13: Yeah, it's Obama. It's his library. And you're going to invite a lot of people, anybody and everybody. And Sharpton was always around the Obama White House. You got to give Sharpton credit for a guy who doesn't know what he does for a living. Except shake down companies and people, and he manages to worm himself into everything. I mean, and how long has he been at this? Let me think. When was at least 25 years, 30 years or more. The guy just knows how to worm his way into every situation, everywhere. Let's go to Vincent in Brooklyn. Vincent, how you doing?
2: Good morning, Mark. Good morning, Mara. And what Al Sharpton does, if you or me or any other private citizen did it, you'd be arrested for shaking down people. And we have Nancy Pelosi, Chuck Schumer, Mitch McConnell, and John Boehner to thank for the fact that, as you pointed out in 2032, they're actually going to reduce people's Social Security checks by 22%. Mark, my ears perked up when I heard once again this story about this official story that Jeffrey Epstein committed suicide. The way they're alleging he committed suicide before you're actually unconscious, it's got to be very, very miserable. And I think most people would rather do it the easy way. About 60 years ago, when I was a kid, there was a family in the neighborhood, and everybody knew that
13: we only got about 30 seconds, Vincent.
2: What?
13: We only got 30 seconds. So
2: all right, well, their main business was heroin dealing, and on a large scale, the head of the family got convicted. He was out on bail before sentencing.
13: And how did he kill himself?
2: He put a shotgun, he had a big party and everything, had all his friends and this and that, and when nobody knew it, when he was with his private self, he put a shotgun to his head and blew his head off rather than go to the joint for.
13: No, I know, but you're in the middle. You're in jail already. You can't get a gun in jail, or maybe you can.
2: What? Why not wait until they're transporting you to the court, jump out a window, jump down the stairs, or do something like that?
13: That's a good point. All right, Vincent, great call. Thanks for calling. When we come back, Bill O'Reilly. We'll talk to him next on 710 WOR. Let's get the latest news. Here's Daria Albinger.
3: Hey, Mark, driving in New York is never for the faint of heart. Certainly not today. There's a gridlock alert through 8 tonight with the first weekday match of the FIFA World Cup at MetLife Stadium when France and Senegal meet at 3 o'clock. There are a lot of street closures, including 42nd Street from river to river, along with changes to New Jersey Transit to and from Secaucus. Jersey City schools are on a half-day schedule. They're dismissing at 12:45 because of the expected traffic on that side of the Hudson. President Trump's been talking up the U.S. agreement with Iran while he's attending the G7. He says it will bring peace and stability to the region, but he won't go into specifics until after it's signed on Friday. A 2-year-old girl is in critical condition after falling from a second-story window in Brooklyn. Police say there did not appear to be window guards in the home. Controversial dog breeding and research facility in Wisconsin is closing. Ridgeland Farms has been targeted by activists across the country, including this part of the country, who have tried to free the beagles that were held there that were bred for use in medical research. Next news, 12 o'clock, bulletins at once. Wake up with Curtis Lewa and Larry Menti, 6 to 10 weekdays. I'm Daria Albinger on 710 WOR.
4: This is Richard Wedding with the WOR Weather Channel forecast. Sunshine, comfortable temperatures here this afternoon. Light westerly breezes at 78, 65 tonight, partly cloudy skies. Shower and storm chances go up tomorrow. High tomorrow is 78, and rain showers linger into Thursday with a high 86. Sunny skies on Friday for Juneteenth. We'll see highs at 81. Sunshine this hour, 71 WOR.
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0: I'm hanging tough there, Mark. 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
13: All right, well, go to BillO'Reilly.com, the new book, Confronting America. I think you told us about what it's about. Tell us again.
0: Well, it's in what has to improve to make the country stronger. Let me give you an example. So we have this gathering of strength by the socialist communists in the United States. And not since the 1930s have we seen this. Yet the media disguises it. They're not telling you that, look, these people like Bernie Sanders, AOC, the people in California run the shows there, people in Seattle, Mandami, they're communists. And communists don't believe in private property. That's the big key. So if that's going to be accepted, our whole country turns around, and it's not the same country. And the strides that this progressive left socialist movement has made in the past 10 years have been extraordinary. It's almost like the Nazi movement in Germany. So in the late 1920s, nobody thought this nut Hitler was going to be anything. But they kept gathering strength, gathering power, doing untoward things, and finally he's the dictator. Now, that I don't believe will happen in America, but that's the road. Assemble power. And we live in a state where you're seeing that right before your eyes. Mandani could never got elected 10 years ago, ever in a million years. That's just one decade. So that's what the book is about. It's we have to change these specific things in order to make our country strong, in order for you to prosper. You know, it pains me that so many Americans are so ignorant of economics, for example. And then they don't have any stocks. We had a record high stock market today. They don't have any stocks. Well, what do you think is going to happen? What they want to happen is somebody could come to their door and hand them money. That's communism. But they don't hand you a lot of money. They hand you just enough money so you don't starve to death. And so this is the theme of the book, what has to change in America.
13: So this whole movement, was this carefully plotted over decades by Soros types, by communist China financing it? And was this all one 30-year plot that's been going on?
0: Yeah. I wrote a book back in 2002 called Culture Warriors. I can't believe that it was 24 years ago that I wrote that book. And the Culture Warrior book laid out what the desire was from the Jane Fondas and the far left kooks who wanted a different country, who don't respect America the way it is, don't think it's a noble nation. And when I wrote the book, I said, this is what they want, but I never thought they would get it. And now their control, New York State, Illinois, Washington State, California, progressives control those states. Maine! Yeah. I mean, and I'm looking at it, I'm going, you know, the people are going to have to start to wise up and rise up to stop this, or you're really going to be in a world of hurt 10 years from now.
13: Yeah. So when I say Chinese communists, the Soros, over the years, they've changed our universities, changed the faculty to radical professors. They've raised generations to vote for this stuff. How do you ever undo that?
0: The Chinese situation is another Cold War. We defeated the Soviet Union in the Cold War. We have another Cold War with China. But it's, and China contributes billions of dollars to undermining our capitalistic system. I mean, there's a guy in Shanghai who's pumping all this money in, and you would think the Justice Department be all over this guy, and they are. He can't come to the United States. They'll arrest him. But, you know, this guy, people don't know his name, and he is the spear point. Yeah. Of getting far left money into America to undermine our system. Now, the Chinese government obviously wants that to happen, but they have one vulnerability the Soviet Union did not have, and that is they have to feed 1.5 billion people. With the Soviet Union, it was a decentralized situation. If you live in Siberia, well, you take care of yourself, all right? And if you can't get enough food, you die. That was Stalin. In China, it's more of a collective, you know, we don't want the people rising up against us. So we got to feed them. and that makes China's economy very important to it.
13: Yeah. Hey, Bill O'Reilly, before we run out of time, the Iran deal, I don't know anybody that really loves it. Is it basically just punting? Is that what it is?
0: No, I mean, I can't really analyze a deal until I see it. And, you know, we're not going to see it till Thursday or Friday, what the wording is in it. It's funny because the Europeans are all jumping up and down, slapping Trump on the back, saying, way to go.
13: Yeah.
0: I mean, all across the board, Europe loves it, whereas the American media is trying to undermine it. Isn't that interesting? So Europe says thanks, and the American media, and of course the Democratic Party, because Democratic Party knows if the deal turns out to be good, that the midterms, that's going to sway it a little bit anyway. So I'm watching that story, but nobody knows what's in the actual treaty or deal, whatever you want to call it. But you don't put that stuff out until you got the guy with the pen in his hand, because you don't want to queer the deal. I mean, that's doesn't do with Pride Month. That's a phrase. All right? You don't want to give anybody anything where they could blow it up at the last minute, and that's what the Trump administration is doing. But then, you know, within 5 minutes, CNN is jumping up and down. Oh, they won't show us the deal. They won't show us the deal. I can wait till Thursday.
13: Hey, Bill O'Reilly's got a new podcast. Well, not that new. It's been out for many weeks now. A lot of great episodes. It's called We'll Do It Live. You can see it YouTube. You can see it online. Or just go to BillO'Reilly.com, get a link to it. Latest guest is Anthony Scaramucci. He's quite a character, isn't he?
0: Yeah, he is. It was an interesting interview with Scaramucci, who's turned into a very vitriolic Trump critic. And I wanted to get into why.

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7: Hey, just a reminder, today is going to be a terrible gridlock alert day. Don't drive into Manhattan. You're going to have get all that stupid FIFA stuff going on. 42nd Street will be closed to traffic. Other streets, too, is going to be all those special buses and things. There's a closing a lot of roads for the buses. It's going to be a mess. Do not drive into Midtown Manhattan today. The FIFA stuff is all day today. I think they stop all this about 8 o'clock tonight. So you're going to have the big parade, the Knicks parade, Thursday. As I said, we'll bring you the ceremony live here at noon on WOR. Let me see. Stock market still all-time high. Oil is down dramatically. Oil is down in the... It's down even more, down to $76, dropping fast. Hey, I'll be back tomorrow. Talk to you then. 710 WOR.

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2: It is now 71 degrees, 12 noon. Good afternoon. I'm Liz Warner. Today, the first day a World Cup is being held in New Jersey. Commuters feeling it on the streets and on the trains.
3: New York and New Jersey officials are warning commuters to prepare for changes, especially NJ Transit riders who won't be able to catch a train starting 4 hours before a match. Commuters expecting NJ Transit to be plagued with disruptions during match days.
4: They do every day. Every day.
5: I mean, there was a general feeling, though. To be fair. Well, people talking amongst commuters, no official news, but people were worried about it.
3: While 8 matches are being played in East Rutherford during the World Cup, only 4 of them are during weekdays, with 2 expecting to impact evening commutes. Natalie Migliori, WOR News.
2: Meanwhile, city officials are prepping for a big crowd in Lower Manhattan on Thursday to celebrate the Knicks NBA title win with a parade. President of the Alliance for Downtown New York, Jessica Lappin, has more.
6: Well, I think it may be the biggest parade, the energy and the excitement. And we've had some big ones, we've had some great teams, but I've never seen anything like this.
2: The parade steps off at 10 a.m. near Battery Park. It moves up Broadway and ends with a ceremony at City Hall. Meanwhile, New York State's Regents exam will stay on schedule for Thursday despite that parade through the Canyon of Heroes. And following the Knicks' triumph on Saturday night, 2 Knicks fans are now recovering after a beatdown by Spurs fans in San Antonio.
7: The father, who is in his 60s, has 2 black eyes and problems with his shoulder ligament, on top of cuts and bruises, and he was diagnosed with brain bleed at the hospital. The son says they were jumped the second they got out of an Uber after the game. His father was punched unconscious. The son, who wants them both to remain anonymous, called it the scariest night of his life. Andrew Whitman, WOR News.
2: And city voters turning out in droves for early 2026 primary voting.
8: The NYC Board of Elections says more than 66,000 people cast ballots during the first weekend. There are several highly competitive Democratic congressional races. In Lower Manhattan, former city controller Brad Lander is trying to unseat incumbent Congressman Daniel Goldman. In Upper Manhattan, multiple candidates want to fill retiring Congressman Jerry Nadler's seat. JFK grandson Jack Schlossberg, State Assemblyman Michael Lasher and Alex Boris, and political commentator George Conway. Early voting continues through Sunday. Primary day is Tuesday, June 23rd. Sarah Lee Kessler, WOR News.
2: And we're hearing about a foiled plot to attack the UFC matches over the weekend on the White House lawn. The alleged plot involved using drones equipped with explosives. We get more from ABC's Chief Justice correspondent, Pierre Thomas.
9: FBI Director Kash Patel, in a statement released to ABC News, said, on June 10th, FBI and our law enforcement partners became aware of a potential threat to the UFC 250 event in Washington, D.C., involving individuals outside the National Capital Region. The investigation so far involves individuals in Ohio, Missouri, California, and Nebraska.
2: And the deal between the U.S. and Iran has been signed virtually, with an official signing ceremony set for Friday. Vice President J.D. Vance telling NBC the details related to the deal won't be released until after the ceremony, when the next phase of negotiations begin. It is now 71 degrees out. Your WOR News time, 12:03.
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15: Here's the WOR Weather Channel forecast. Beautiful afternoon here with sunshine. It's 78. Partly cloudy tonight, low 65. Warm front lifts into the region tomorrow, brings showers and thunderstorms, so the high 78. And rain chances continue into Thursday, with Thursday's high in the mid-80s. Richard Wedding at the Weather Channel on 710 WOR.
2: Well, the Mets blown out in Cincinnati, 12-0. They're going to try again tonight along the Ohio River. Yankees had the night off. They open a series with the White Sox. Tonight, World Cup, MetLife, France versus Senegal, Cape Verde tied Spain, Belgium and Egypt tied. On Wall Street at this hour, the Dow is currently up 455 points, the S&P down 10, and the NASDAQ down 119. 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A big soccer tournament is here. Extreme gridlock also here. Skip the traffic. Take public transit. Sit back. Relax. Arrive on time. In a showdown of transit versus traffic, transit wins every time. It's 12:05. 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I'm Liz Warner on 710 WOR.
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2: It is now 72 degrees, 1 o'clock at afternoon. I'm Liz Warner. Governor Hochul says she will be at Thursday's Knicks parade downtown.
3: The governor expects the ticker tape parade in Lower Manhattan to be the largest ever in the city.
4: This is going to be one for the ages. This is something people are going to tell their great-grandkids that they were at.
3: Following the violence after multiple NBA Finals games, Hochul says she's confident the parade will be a secure event.
4: But we'll be watching like hawks for any incidences and tampering them down as quickly as possible so everybody comes away having an incredibly positive, wonderful experience.
3: The parade steps off at 10 o'clock Thursday near Battery Park, then moves up Broadway before ending at City Hall with a ceremony for the Knicks. I'm Scott Pringle, WOR News.
2: And today, the second World Cup game day at MetLife, with France playing Senegal at 3 o'clock. That means another gridlock alert day in the city with a host of traffic changes and train changes. This is the first World Cup match to happen on a workday. Five women in Jersey City treated after someone threw a substance at them yesterday.
5: Authorities say the victims were standing outside near 105 Wilkinson Avenue when the suspect stopped the car they were driving and threw what's believed to be sulfuric acid at them. All five victims were taken to a local hospital for skin burns and peeling. Jersey City police say the incident may have been targeted and may have stemmed from a previous argument between a large group of people. Natalie Migliori, WOR News.
2: And the FBI Director Kash Patel says five people arrested for discussing plans to attack the UFC event at the White House last weekend. The plot allegedly included using drones and a gunman to cause harm at Sunday's event. The FBI and the Secret Service reportedly uncovering plans in messages and chat rooms between the suspects. And speaking at the G7 summit in France, the president expressing frustration toward Israel's attacks in Lebanon. President Trump urging Israeli Prime Minister Benjamin Netanyahu to show more restraint because he says those attacks threaten his U.S. deal with Iran.
6: President Trump said the U.S.-Iran deal can survive even if Israel continues attacking Lebanon. But the president criticized Israel for its recent strikes in Beirut, telling reporters he thinks it went too far.
7: Israel's fighting Hezbollah too long and too many people are being killed. And you don't have to knock down an apartment house every time you're looking for somebody, because there are a lot of people in those apartment houses, and they're not all Hezbollah, that I can tell you.
6: Karen Travers, ABC News, Geneva, Switzerland.
2: It is now 72 degrees out. 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
0: Here's a WOR Weather Channel forecast. Beautiful afternoon here with sunshine. It's 78. Partly cloudy tonight, low 65. Warm front lifts into the region tomorrow, brings showers and thunderstorms to the high 78. And rain chances continue into Thursday, with Thursday's high in the mid-80s. Richard Wedding at the Weather Channel on 710 WOR.
2: Well, the Mets blanked by the Reds, 12-0. They'll try again tonight in Cincinnati. Yankees had the night off tonight. They're going to open a series with the White Sox at the stadium. And MetLife, France, and Senegal today. The World Cup was fit to be tied yesterday. Cape Verde tied Spain. Belgium and Egypt tied. Saudi Arabia tied Uruguay. And Iran and New Zealand also tied. 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It's 105, Nick's News 130. Wake up with Curtis Sliwa and Larry Menti in the morning, 6 till 10 weekdays. I'm Liz Warner on 710 WOR.
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2: It's now 73 degrees, 2 o'clock. Good afternoon. I'm Liz Warner. Today, the second World Cup game day at MetLife. France playing Senegal at 3 p.m. That means another gridlock alert day in the city.
3: I want to strongly encourage New Yorkers not to drive into Midtown. Take the subway, ride a bike, or walk.
2: Mayor Mamdani announcing there will be a number of street closures, including stretches of 5th and 6th Avenues to allow for buses and shuttles to transport fans. Meanwhile, city officials prepping for the big crowd in Lower Manhattan Thursday. They're going to be celebrating the Knicks NBA title with a massive parade. It could be the largest in city history. The parade stepping off at 10 a.m. near Battery Park. It'll move up Broadway and end with a ceremony at City Hall. Sean Diddy Combs' time behind bars is being curtailed.
4: The Federal Bureau of Prisons reports the rap star's release date from federal custody in New Jersey is now February 23rd, 2028. This is the third time it's been changed. It went from June 4th of 28 to April 25th and April 15th. The Bureau of Prisons hasn't given a reason for moving it up again. The 56-year-old music mogul is participating in a drug abuse rehab program at FCI Fort Dix after his conviction last summer on prostitution charges, while his lawyers appealed that conviction. Lisa Salvati, WOR News.
2: And multiple people are now facing charges for discussing plans to attack the UFC event at the White House on Sunday. That's according to FBI Director Kash Patel. The plot included using drones and a gunman to cause harm at that event on Sunday. And President Trump today speaking out on efforts to end the war with Iran.
5: We have our deal done with Iran, and it should be successful. It goes to a second stage, which I think will be actually easier.
2: Following a meeting with Qatar on the sidelines of the G7 summit in France today, he told reporters the U.S. would not be investing in Iran, despite what he called, quote, a rumor that got out there yesterday. The president said the most important part of the deal is that Iran will never have a nuclear weapon. And it's just not soccer. The Knicks and the sports fans are experiencing a major pro golf event, too.
6: Practice rounds are underway for the 126th U.S. Open Championship, one of the most important events on the PGA calendar. This year, it's being held at Shinnecock Hills Golf Club in the Hamptons. The actual play gets underway on Thursday with more than 150 pros and amateurs, including Rory McIlroy, Bryson DeChambeau, and Jordan Spieth, competing for more than $4 million in prize money and the coveted Jack Nicklaus medal. Expect a lot of road closures throughout the event. And since there's no public parking for the tournament, the best way to get there is by mass transit. The LIRR, the Hampton Jitney, one of the ferries that serves the area, or even by helicopter. Daria Albinger, WOR News.
2: 73 degrees, it's now 203.
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2: See. 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
14: Here's the WOR Weather Channel forecast. Beautiful afternoon here with sunshine. It's 78. Partly cloudy tonight, low 65. Warm front lifts into the region tomorrow, brings showers and thunderstorms, so the high 78. And rain chances continue into Thursday, with Thursday's high in the mid-80s. Richard Wedding at the Weather Channel on 710 WOR.
2: 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Big soccer tournament's here, so is extreme gridlock. In a showdown of transit and traffic, transit wins every time. 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I'm Liz Warner, 710 WOR.
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2: It's now 73 degrees, 3 o'clock at afternoon. I'm Liz Warner. Today, the first workday at World Cup is being held at MetLife. The France-Senegal match getting underway this hour. Commuters have been feeling it on the streets and on the trains.
3: New York and New Jersey officials are warning commuters to prepare for changes, especially NJ Transit riders who won't be able to catch a train starting 4 hours before a match. Commuters expecting NJ Transit to be plagued with disruptions during match days.
4: They do every day. Every day.
5: I mean, there was a general feeling, though. To be fair. Well, people talking amongst commuters, no official news, but people were worried about it.
3: While 8 matches are being played in East Rutherford during the World Cup, only 4 of them are during weekdays, with 2 expecting to impact evening commutes. Natalie Migliori, WOR News.
2: And one of them is, of course, today. City officials now prepping for a big crowd in Lower Manhattan Thursday for the Knicks parade. President of the Alliance for Downtown New York, here's Jessica Lappin.
6: Well, I think it may be the biggest parade. The energy and the excitement. And we've had some big ones. We've had some great teams, but I've never seen anything like this.
2: The parade steps off at 10 a.m. near Battery Park. It moves up Broadway and ends with a big ceremony at City Hall. Checks are starting to go out in the mail to nearly 3 million New Yorkers for the state's $2 billion property tax relief plan.
7: Most homeowners with incomes below $500,000 will get $350 to $600 checks. And most seniors with income below $110,000 will see $700 to $1,500 checks. Governor Kathy Hochul.
8: It is fantastic for those who are homeowners. It's hard, out of reach for many, but I need to make sure that we're doing everything we can at the state level to put money back in your pockets and help you out with these costs.
7: Some New Yorkers will get money from the STAR program soon. Others won't see it until later in the summer or the fall. I'm Scott Pringle, WOR News.
2: And we don't yet have more details on what the Memorandum of Understanding between the United States and Iran says about the tentative upcoming peace deal. That deal scheduled to be signed on Friday. We get more from ABC's Karen Travers in Geneva.
9: The president said today that the deal is a good deal. He called it a fair deal, but did not release any new details about what is included in this. And of course, it has not yet been publicly released. And at this point, there are still some discrepancies between what the United States has said and what Iran is saying about where things stand and where they go in this next 60-day window for negotiations.
2: Yeah, that's Karen Travers. It is now 73 degrees out and your WOR News Time, 3:03.
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11: I'm Adrienne Watson with your WOR traffic. Penn Station reopened an hour earlier than they thought it would with all the FIFA trains, so you can now go to see Caucus and Penn Station on your normal train. Again, that reopened at 2 o'clock this afternoon. More changes after the game. Consult your schedules. Outbound Lincoln Tunnel is just a few minutes. Northbound Eastern Spur, the New Jersey Turnpike, a little slow. Outbound Holland Tunnel, about a 15-minute delay. Few minutes in at the George Washington Bridge, there is a crash being cleared southbound Route 120 by MetLife Stadium. 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
16: Here's a WOR Weather Channel forecast. Beautiful afternoon here with sunshine. It's 78. Partly cloudy tonight, low 65. Warm front lifts into the region tomorrow, brings showers and thunderstorms to the high 78. And rain chances continue into Thursday with Thursday's high in the mid-80s. We're true to wedding at the Weather Channel on 710 WOR.
2: Well, the Mets were blown out by the Reds 12-0. They're going to try again tonight along the Ohio River. Yankees tonight open a series with the White Sox at the stadium. And in the World Cup right now, France and Senegal today at MetLife. Everybody else was tied. Cape Verde tied Spain. Belgium and Egypt tied. Saudi Arabia tied Uruguay. Iran and New Zealand tied. And on Friday, U.S. versus Australia. On Wall Street at this hour, the Dow up 368, the S&P down 27, and the NASDAQ has dropped 172. Your next news at 3:30. Wake up with Curtis Lewa and Larry Menney in the morning, 6 till 10 weekdays. I'm Liz Warner on 710 WOR.
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0: now 74 degrees, 4 o'clock at afternoon. I'm Liz Warner. Governor Hochul says she's going to be at the Knicks parade on Thursday.
1: The governor expects the ticker tape parade in Lower Manhattan to be the largest ever in the city.
2: This is going to be one for the ages. This is something people are going to tell their great-grandkids that they were at.
1: Following the violence after multiple NBA Finals games, Hochul says she's confident the parade will be a secure event.
2: But we'll be watching like hawks for any incidences and tampering them down as quickly as possible so everybody comes away having an incredibly positive, wonderful experience.
1: The parade steps off at 10 o'clock Thursday near Battery Park, then moves up Broadway before ending at City Hall with a ceremony for the Knicks. I'm Scott Pringle, WOR News.
0: Now Mayor Mamdani today launching the It's a Site, nyc.gov/Knicks, a new website with info on how New Yorkers can attend the free public parade along the iconic Canyon of Heroes. Today is the second World Cup game day at MetLife, France playing Senegal today. The game is actually underway right now. Midtown Manhattan feeling the gridlock as New Yorkers are being advised on these game days to avoid driving at all costs. Meanwhile, alleged United Healthcare CEO shooter Luigi Mangione due in a Manhattan courtroom Wednesday after he was a no-show at his latest hearing.
3: The district attorney's office says it wasn't Mangione's fault that he missed the court hearing since they forgot to ask federal authorities to bring him to state court. Assistant District Attorney Joel Seidman simply said it's on us, while Mangione's lawyer said mistakes happen. It comes after the alleged killer's legal team informed the judge overseeing the case of some sort of mistake. Caro did ask for an update on jury questionnaires, signaling the state trial will start as planned on September 8th. Natalie Migliori, WOR News.
0: And speaking at the G7 summit in France, President Trump today expressing frustration towards Israel's attacks on Lebanon. He's urging Israeli Prime Minister Benjamin Netanyahu to show more restraint because he says it threatens his U.S. deal with Iran.
4: President Trump said the U.S.-Iran deal can survive even if Israel continues attacking Lebanon. But the president criticized Israel for its recent strikes in Beirut, telling reporters he thinks it went too far.
5: Israel's fighting Hezbollah too long, and too many people are being killed. And you don't have to knock down an apartment house every time you're looking for somebody, because there are a lot of people in those apartment houses, and they're not all Hezbollah, that I can tell you.
4: Karen Travers, ABC News, Geneva, Switzerland.
0: Word of the deal, of course, already causing the price of oil to plunge, which in turn could affect gas prices for Americans.
6: The national average right at $4 a gallon, and Gas Buddy does expect that number could go down to $3.75 by the 4th of July. If shipping does start to pick up in the Strait of Hormuz on Friday, there are still some big ifs there. One is that shipping companies are still waiting for clarity on this deal, with the ceasefire potentially expiring in 60 days.
0: It's now 74 degrees out and 403.
7: I'm Adrienne Watson with your WOR traffic. Westbound Route 80 slow past the Garden State Parkway. Slow again past Route 23 in Wayne with a disabled vehicle. Route 46 is moving better. Staten Island Expressway westbound, that is still heavy to MLK Expressway. Crossing the Hudson inbound George Washington Bridge just a few minutes. A few minutes in at the Lincoln, the outbound side, only about a 15-minute delay. The Holland Tunnel, they cleared a crash inbound on the covered roadway. Outbound Holland now up to about a 25-minute wait. Still minor in George Washington Bridge. Outbound Brooklyn Bridge already loaded. 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The big soccer tournament is here. Extreme gridlock also here. Skip the traffic. Take public transit. Sit back, relax, and arrive on time. In a showdown of transit versus traffic, transit wins every time. I'm Adrienne Watson. Next traffic, 4:30 on 710 WOR.
0: And your sports and Weather Channel forecast are coming up.
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9: Here's your WOR Weather Channel forecast. We'll see just a few clouds around tonight, a low eventually down to 63. Some scattered rain showers possible on Wednesday, sunny otherwise, high 79. And then on Thursday, we do have a chance of showers and thunderstorms in the afternoon time. Some of these could be strong, a high of 87. Friday for Juneteenth dries out, partly sunny, less humid, low near 70, a high of 82. I'm meteorologist Mark Thibodeau from the Weather Channel on 710 WOR.
0: Well, the Mets got blown out by the Reds, 12-0. They're going to try again tonight along the Ohio River. Yankees open a series tonight with the White Sox and the World Cup going on right now, France-Senegal at MetLife. On Wall Street at the close, the Dow up 328, the S&P down 42, and the NASDAQ down 307. It is 74 degrees right now. Your WOR News Time, 4:05. Next news, 4:30. Wake up with Curtis Sliwa and Larry Menti in the morning, 6 until 10 weekdays. I'm Liz Warner on 710 WOR.
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2: It's now 73 degrees, 5 o'clock. Good afternoon. I'm Liz Warner. City officials prepping for an enormous crowd in Lower Manhattan on Thursday when they celebrate the Knicks' NBA title win with a parade.
3: Scores of fans are expected to pack the area along Broadway to celebrate the first Knicks championship in more than half a century. Jessica Lappin is the president for the Alliance for Downtown New York.
4: Maybe the biggest parade, the energy and the excitement. And we've had some big ones. We've had some great teams. But I've never seen anything like this.
3: This guy's excited.
5: I've never seen a ticker parade here, but I do expect a big turnout.
3: The parade steps off 10 o'clock near Battery Park and moves up Broadway and ends at City Hall with a ceremony. I'm Scott Pringle, WOR News.
2: And another gridlock day in the city today. 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

0: France-Senegal match underway right now. New Yorkers being advised on these game days to avoid driving at all in the city. Sean, Diddy Combs' time behind bars now getting shorter again.
1: The Federal Bureau of Prisons reports the rap star's release date from federal custody in New Jersey is now February 23rd, 2028. This is the third time it's been changed. It went from June 4th of 28 to April 25th and April 15th. The Bureau of Prisons hasn't given a reason for moving it up again. The 56-year-old music mogul is participating in a drug abuse rehab program at FCI Fort Dix after his conviction last summer on prostitution charges, while his lawyers appeal that conviction. Lisa Salvati, WOR News.
0: And the U.S. and Iran set to officially sign an agreement on Friday. That deal not yet released by the White House, but reports say it will open up the Strait of Hormuz and allow for a 60-day window for the U.S. and Iran to strike a long-term deal that curbs Iran's nuclear ambitions. Vice President Vance telling Fox that Iran could get a very significant sanctions relief package, but only if it meets obligations.
2: What the agreement does say, Sean, is again, if the Iranians behave, and if there are sanctions relief, and if the Iranians are integrated into the world economy, we would invite other countries, not us, but other countries to invest in their country.
0: And it's not just soccer and Knicks for New York sports fans. There's a major pro golf event underway on Long Island.
3: Practice rounds are underway for the 126th U.S. Open Championship, one of the most important events on the PGA calendar. This year, it's being held at Shinnecock Hills Golf Club in the Hamptons. The actual play gets underway on Thursday with more than 150 pros and amateurs, including Rory McIlroy, Bryson DeChambeau, and Jordan Spieth, competing for more than $4 million in prize money and the coveted Jack Nicklaus medal. Expect a lot of road closures throughout the event. And since there's no public parking for the tournament, the best way to get there is by mass transit. The LIRR, the Hampton Jitney, one of the ferries that serves the area, or even by helicopter. Daria Albinger, WOR News.
0: And it's 74 degrees, your WOR News time, 503.
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5: I'm Adrienne Watson with your WOR traffic. Within the next 45 minutes or so, we expect New Jersey Transit trains to stop going to New York Penn because of FIFA train traffic, so please check your schedules if you need to hop on a train. Whitestone Bridge, absolutely loaded to Queens, so is the Throgsnake Bridge, and yes, so is the Triborough, but the Triborough is also loaded to the Bronx and Manhattan. Lincoln Tunnel in about 20-25 minutes. When the match gets out, that's going to get worse. The outbound Lincoln about a 25-plus minute delay. Few minutes in at the Holland Tunnel. Holland out about 25 as well. This report is sponsored by the New York City Department of Transportation. The big soccer tournament is here. Extreme gridlock also here. Skip the traffic. Take public transit. Sit back, relax, and arrive on time. In a showdown of transit versus traffic, transit wins every time. I'm Adrienne Watson. Next traffic, 5:30 on 710 WOR.
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7: Here's your WOR Weather Channel forecast. We'll see just a few clouds around tonight, a low eventually down to 63. Some scattered rain showers possible on Wednesday, sunny otherwise, high 79. And then on Thursday, we do have a chance of showers and thunderstorms in the afternoon time. Some of these could be strong, a high of 87. Friday for Juneteenth dries out, partly sunny, less humid, low near 70, a high of 82. I'm meteorologist Mark Thibodeau from the Weather Channel on 710 WOR.
0: Well, the Mets lost to the Reds. They're trying again tonight in Cincinnati, and the Yankees host the White Sox tonight. Next news, 5:30. 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I'm Liz Warner, 710 WOR.
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0: that's going to wrap things up for today. The FBI foils a huge terror plot for UFC 250 at the White House. Dan Bongino will weigh in on that. We'll have the latest on what the real Iranian deal is. And the president saying, they don't abide by it, I blow them up, which is what I kind of was trying to tell everybody. Also, we'll get the insane reaction from a liberal media that just doesn't want him to succeed. Democrats don't want lower oil prices because they see it as a disadvantage for them. 9 Eastern, say DVR. We'll see you tonight. Back here tomorrow. Thank you for making this show possible.
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0: Hey, here's a question. 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
1: With live coverage of the full ceremony as they receive the keys to the city. 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
8: It is now 74 degrees, 6 o'clock at evening. I'm Liz Warner. City officials now prepping for the massive crowds in Lower Manhattan Thursday for the Knicks championship parade. It starts at 10 a.m. near Battery Park. It'll be followed by an official ceremony at City Hall, where the team will be presented with keys to the city. Mayor Mamdani has now launched a website, nyc.gov/Knicks. It's got information about the parade route, timing, viewing locations, transportation options, and what attendees can expect. And checks starting to go out in the mail to nearly 3 million New Yorkers for the state's $2 billion property tax relief program.
9: Most homeowners with incomes below $500,000 will get $350 to $600 checks. And most seniors with income below $110,000 will see $700 to $1,500 checks. Governor Kathy Hochul.
10: It is fantastic for those who are homeowners. It's hard, out of reach for many, but I need to make sure that we're doing everything we can at the state level to put money back in your pockets and help you out with these costs.
9: Some New Yorkers will get money from the STAR program soon. Others won't see it until later in the summer or the fall. I'm Scott Pringle, WOR News.
8: And another gridlock day in the city. It is the second World Cup game day at MetLife Stadium. New Yorkers advised on these game days to avoid driving in Midtown, opting for, please, public transit.

0: No details yet on what the memorandum of understanding between the U.S. and Iran folds. The president has expressed optimism about the tentative peace deal that will be signed Friday.
1: The president said today that the deal is a good deal. He called it a fair deal, but did not release any new details about what is included in this. And of course, it has not yet been publicly released. And at this point, there are still some discrepancies between what the United States has said and what Iran is saying about where things stand and where they go in this next 60-day window for negotiations.
0: It is now 74 degrees out. Your WOR News Time, 6:02.
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3: I'm Adrienne Watson with your WOR Traffic. Westbound Route 80, slow passing the Garden State Parkway. Slow past Route 280, slow again to exit 35 in Rockaway, where they just cleared an accident. Westbound Route 46 is moving a bit better. FIFA traffic letting out by the Meadowlands, so watch for some extra delays on Route 3. It's not terrible yet, but it will be soon. Remember, New Jersey Transit trains bypassing Penn Station. It's only for FIFA train traffic, so check your schedules to see where you're going to end up and what options you have. 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Next traffic, 7 o'clock on 710 WOR.
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9: Here's your WOR Weather Channel forecast. We'll see just a few clouds around tonight, a low eventually down to 63. Some scattered rain showers possible on Wednesday, sunny otherwise, high 79. And then on Thursday, we do have a chance of showers and thunderstorms in the afternoon time. Some of these could be strong, a high of 87. Friday for Juneteenth dries out, partly sunny, less humid, low near 70, a high of 82. I'm meteorologist Mark Thibodeau from the Weather Channel on 710 WOR.
0: Well, the Mets got blown out by the Reds. They're going to try again tonight in Ohio. Yankees open a series tonight with the White Sox. 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Wall Street closed mixed. The Dow hit another record, gaining 328. The S&P lost 42, and the NASDAQ fell 307. Next news, 6:30. Wake up with Curtis Lewa and Larry Menti in the morning. 6 till 10 weekdays. I'm Liz Warner, 710 WOR.
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2: It is now 74 degrees, 7 o'clock. Good evening. I'm Liz Warner, Mayor Mamdani, today launching nyc.gov/nix, a new website with info on how anyone who wants to attend the free public parade along the iconic Canyon of Heroes can. Governor Hochul says she'll be there.
3: The governor expects the ticker tape parade in Lower Manhattan to be the largest ever in the city.
4: This is going to be one for the ages. This is something people are going to tell their great-grandkids that they were at.
3: Following the violence after multiple NBA Finals games, Hochul says she's confident the parade will be a secure event.
4: But we'll be watching like hawks for any incidences and tampering them down as quickly as possible so everybody comes away having an incredibly positive, wonderful experience.
3: The parade steps off at 10 o'clock Thursday near Battery Park, then moves up Broadway before ending at City Hall with a ceremony for the Knicks. I'm Scott Pringle, WOR News.
2: A Delta flight with a flat tire requiring emergency crews today as it landed at JFK. The FDNY says they caught a call just before 5 that an inbound plane from San Juan had several front tires. The maintenance team gave the okay for the plane to taxi to the gate despite those flat tires. 170 passengers all deplaned safely. An alleged UnitedHealthcare CEO shooter, Luigi Mangione, due in court tomorrow after he was a no-show.
5: The district attorney's office says it wasn't Mangione's fault that he missed the court hearing since they forgot to ask federal authorities to bring him to state court. Assistant District Attorney Joel Seidman simply said it's on us, while Mangione's lawyer said mistakes happen. It comes after the alleged killer's legal team informed the judge overseeing the case of some sort of mistake. Caro did ask for an update on jury questionnaires, signaling the state trial will start as planned on September 8th. Natalie Migliori, WOR News.
2: And authorities say the FBI disrupted an

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2: It's 71 degrees at 8 o'clock. Good evening, I'm Andrew Whitman. A woman raped at a subway station in Harlem Sunday night. Now the NYPD is trying to find the man who did it.
3: Authorities say the 21-year-old victim was attacked inside the 125th Street St. Nicholas Avenue station around 7:40 p.m. The assault did not happen on the train. Authorities say the suspect and the woman did not know each other and there was no fight prior to the assault. Cops say the suspect fled the scene and have shared an image with the public. Natalie Migliori, WOR News.
2: An underage suspect now in custody after what may have been a mass acid attack yesterday in Jersey City.
4: Jersey City police report six people were injured in the attack on Monday night. Cops say the victims were standing outside near Wilkinson and Ocean Avenues when the alleged suspect pulled up and threw what's believed to be sulfuric acid at them before fleeing the scene. All of the victims were hospitalized for skin burns. Three of them are teenagers. One victim sustained second-degree burns to her face. Police believe the incident may have been targeted and it may have stemmed from a prior argument. Liz Warner, WOR News.
2: The carriage horse that collapsed and died in Central Park a week ago tonight, a test show it ate a toxic plant, then died from it. Sean Diddy Combs' remaining time in a federal penitentiary getting shorter again.
5: The Federal Bureau of Prisons reports the rap star's release date from federal custody in New Jersey is now February 23rd, 2028. This is the third time it's been changed. It went from June 4th of 28 to April 25th and April 15th. The Bureau of Prisons hasn't given a reason for moving it up again. The 56-year-old music mogul is participating in a drug abuse rehab program at FCI Fort Dix after his conviction last summer on prostitution charges while his lawyers appeal that conviction. Lisa Salvati, WOR News.
2: A Florida man are under arrest for vandalizing a taxi after one of the Knicks games last week. City officials making their plans to accommodate all the Knicks fans who want to celebrate at their ticker tape parade Thursday.
6: Scores of fans are expected to pack the area along Broadway to celebrate the first Knicks championship in more than half a century. Jessica Lappin is the president for the Alliance for Downtown New York.
7: Maybe the biggest parade, the energy and the excitement. And we've had some big ones, we've had some great teams.